episode of iHeart's K-Pop with JoJo. Oh my God, if you're K-Pop stan, spread the word. We do it every weekend right here, right about now. 2 hours, nothing but K-Pop and global pop. Let me go ahead and stick this in your head. Coming up next hour, special performance and Q&A with the ladies of AdHeart. So get ready for them. But let's kick everything off with Yunjin of TXT, who's going to be joining me in the next couple of weeks. More details on that later on. This is...

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1: Yo, thank you guys for hanging out. Much appreciation as always. And heads up, next hour, special performance and Q&A with the ladies of AdHeart. So get ready for them. This K-Pop with JoJo update brought to you by Hello Soju. HelloSoju.com. Get your Hello Soju today. Every sip is a hit. BTS, as you know, performed at the World Cup finale. And after they performed, several items worn or signed by the BTS members during their FIFA World Cup performance were donated. Listen to what these items raised. And all the money went to the FIFA Global Citizens Education Fund. 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God, total raised, $328,900. Oh my God. Well done, BTS. Coming up next, gonna play New Kiss of Life. Gonna play BTS, obviously. Aespa, my dudes from Japan, J01, and from the global pop category, the ladies of Cat's Eye. Get ready. Do not move.
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1: Here we go. New track from the ladies of Kiss of Life. And I'm so pumped about this because I haven't seen them in a while. Hope they come back through again soon. This track is called Sweat. Check this. Kiss of Life.

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1: Hey, big shouts to my dudes from Japan, known as J-O-1. Love these guys. New track called What You Doing. Check this.

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0: spread the word. We do it every weekend right here, right about now. 2 hours, nothing but K-pop and global pop. And from that global pop category, Cat's Eye just played Animal, you know. Cat's Eye's got a movie coming out, man. It's called Cat's Eye Wild Hearts, which was made for Icons, a love letter to their icons. I believe that's how they worded that. I got a chance to hang at the advanced screening here in Los Angeles. Four of the ladies were there. Sophia wasn't there. Big shout to Sophia. She's awesome, by the way. It's hitting cinemas worldwide with limited screening starting August 12th. And then 2 days after that, their third EP, Wild, will be officially out August 14th. And, of course, their new single, once again, I just played it, Animal, debuted number 24 on the Billboard Hot 100. So huge congrats to Cat's Eye. All right, coming up next, I'm going to play Khalid and Anyo Seop, who was the speaking voice of Jinu in K-Pop Demon Hunters, if you didn't know that. New Jenny. And, of course, next hour, we're getting close. Special performance and Q&A with the ladies of At Heart. 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
16: All right, guys, we're back. It's JoJo on the radio. Khalid has collabed with Anyo Soap, who was the speaking voice of Jinu in K-pop Demon Hunters, although he did sing in one scene in the movie, and his voice is beautiful. And so is this track, and this is called Something Special.

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1: 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Big shouts to the fellas of Rise. This is Do Yo Dance.
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4: Are you guys ready for this? How we feeling? Make some noise over here. Make some noise right here. Make some, oh! I know you all. Let's go. Let's go. Cameras follow. You know if the camera's following, it's about to get serious. Yeah, man. Welcome to iHeart K-pop with JoJo live. And tonight I am beyond excited to have At Heart here at the iHeart Radio Theater. They are the dynamic 7-member global girl group under Titan Content. They're celebrating the release of their new song, Say It. Have you heard the track yet? Yeah, man. They have an incredible performance plan for tonight, so we got a lot of good stuff you guys are going to love. These 7 artists from all over the globe have an undeniable bond that the fans cannot get enough of. So get ready for an unforgettable night of performances and some games. Yeah. A chance to see the group up close and personal. Get an inside scoop on how the magic happens. I think you see him to my left right there. Please welcome At Heart.

0: so exciting. I wish I could be a part. Hi, I'm JoJo.
1: Yeah.
0: Oh, we got some questions for you, ladies. First of all, and a lot of you guys probably already know this, but how did the name At Heart happen?
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5: We like to surprise people by trying different styles. Our songs Pushback and Shut Up are very different, but we are on our way to create our own At Heart sound. We hope you'll look forward to our upcoming music that's to come.
0: What inspired you guys to want to do this, to want to become performers, idols, artists?
2: 멤버들의 가수를 꿈꾸는 데 계기가 어떤가요?
6: Well, for me, I've always been interested in singing and dancing, but I've never really had the chance to like speak about it. But during pandemic, I got introduced to BTS, K-pop, and that's when it all started.
0: The next song you guys are doing is called Shut Up. Can you tell me about Shut Up?
3: So Shut Up is actually a song about taking actions over words. And it's a song that shows more of our confident side. And it's about using your own instinct.
0: I'm just curious, when's the last time any of you actually told someone to shut up?
2: 최근에 속으로 하고 싶었던 순간이 언제였었나요?
3: In our song lyrics.
0: You can tell me to shut up if you want. Matter of fact, maybe I'll shut up and they can do this next track. Here we go, At Heart. Shut up. Let's go.

0: next song, we're actually gonna need your guys' help. There is a hand movement during the chorus. Yeah, some of you might know it, but I'm gonna need you to do it with me. So we take our right hand, then we're gonna go up 2 times.
1: Up 2 times?
0: Yeah, and down 2 times.
1: Down 2 times.
0: Let's do it one more time all together. Up 2 times,
1: down

0: You guys having fun?
1: Yeah.
0: Good so far?
2: Yeah.
0: Are you guys having fun too? Hey, what is the biggest pinch me moment you've had so far as a performer?
3: 활동하면서 이게 정말 현실인가 싶었던 놀란 순간이 언제였나요?
1: I would say the last time we were here, we did our At Heart experience. And when we sang Dot Dot Dot and You Me, everyone was like, oh, singing the song back to us. So that would be my pinch me moment.
4: Aww. Also right Aww. Now.
1: Right, yeah, right now.
4: Aww. Right now too.
0: I'm curious, when did you guys hear your song for the first time on the radio?
3: 처음으로 미국 라디오에서 자신의 노래가 나오는 걸 들으면서 기분이 어떠셨나요?
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6: I'm still amazed when I hear our own songs in Korea, but I'm even more amazed and taken aback when we hear our own songs in the US.
0: I hope I was the one that played it when you heard it. That'd be so cool.
1: Maybe.
6: Thank you.
0: All right, next song we're going to hear is called Dot, Dot, Dot. What can you guys say about this song?
4: Okay, so Dot, Dot, Dot is our R&B song about wanting to reply, and it's about unsaid emotions. So this song, we actually helped to write some of the lyrics with Heartbeat in mind. So yeah, it's like a bit of a fan song.
0: All right, here we go. At Heart, Dot, Dot, Dot. Let's go. Yeah.

0: for our next song, we actually prepared something really special for you guys tonight. Bomi, take it away.
1: Okay. 5, 6, 7, 8.

0: round for At Heart, you guys. Give it up. I gotta know, who are your role models, whether it be in K-pop or any genre of music? Who are your role models?
1: K-pop 또는 음악 분야에서 롤 모델은 누구일까요?
2: I would definitely say BTS and Blackpink, because they're the first two K-pop groups that I stand. Yeah.
1: Oh!
0: I've heard of them. Anybody else want to answer that?
3: Well, for me, out of K-pop, I love Olivia Rodrigo and love.
0: If you guys could collaborate with any artist, who would it be and why would you choose that artist?
1: 함께 협업하고 싶은 아티스트가 있다면 누구야? 아, 누구이며 그 이유는?
4: Sorry, I got so excited about this question. I have to say, I love Pink Panthers. So I think I'd choose her because her music would be so cool to collab with.
0: That'd be pretty awesome. Anybody else have an answer for that?
2: For me, I love like Afro style music. So nice. I've been obsessed with Arya Starr, if you guys know her. Yeah, she's amazing, right?
0: What is the biggest challenge you guys have faced as a group?
3: Well, I think one thing that was really hard is that we all come from different backgrounds and we all, you know, were raised in different countries. We all have different cultures. So I think at the start, it was hard coming together as a group. But as we spent time practicing and rehearsing, I think we got that bond together. And now we're family.
0: Do you guys feel like sisters now?
2: Yeah, we do.
5: No, I'm father.
0: Oh, father. Father. Oh my goodness.
5: Father.
3: We have like roles in the team, and then we often say that Pomi Onni is
5: like family.
3: The dad of the group, and then Arin Onni is like the mom. What am
5: I? Michi? Michi's what am I? Grandma.
3: I 강아지, 강아지.
6: 나는 나는.
5: 나현이 is
7: 애기.
5: Little brother.
7: Oh,
6: me. Brother.
3: Isaac. Is the little twins. Brother, no?
5: Keke is puppy.
6: Oh,
5: okay. Yeah.
6: I'll be the
5: grandmother. Because you're cute.
0: Hey, you're here in LA, and of course we got to ask, what's your favorite thing you've done so far in Los Angeles this trip?
1: 지금까지 LA에서 가장 마음에 들었던 것이 무언가요?
2: The first day we got here, we went to the Grove, and it was in like our bucket list that we didn't get to do last time, but we only went there for like 30 minutes and it was so much fun. I hope that before we get to go again. I want to do more shopping.
0: Have you seen any, because LA is known for celebrities, have you seen any celebrities since you've been here?
1: 혹시 LA에서 연예인?
0: Other than yourselves, of course.
1: 본인들 빼고 혹시 다른 연예인들 만나봤나요?
6: 조조.
0: 조조. No, very, very famous, yeah. Hey, we're going to play some talkback questions, and if you're not sure what a talkback is, you go to the iHeartRadio app. Say, for example, you're listening to Kiss FM in LA or Z100 New York. You hit the little talkback mic, leave a question, and we get the audio. So we're going to play some of these clips. So let's play the first talkback.
8: Hi, At Heart. My name is Ava. I'm from Arcadia, California. My question is, what motivates you when you're feeling discouraged?
3: Ooh, what motivates
1: us? 혹시 우울할 때 어떤 것을 응원을 받나요?
3: Well, I think for me and for all of our members, whenever I lose courage or trust in myself, I think I trust the people who trust in me. Mm-hmm. And those are my members and also my family. So I trust them, and you know, it's hard sometimes to get motivated and you can't keep your motivation going on forever. But whenever I feel like that, I always try to trust them.
0: Ooh. Nice.
3: Oh, oh yeah.
4: That's really well said. I was gonna say that the members as well, just like working with them all the time, no matter how hard it gets, we could always rely on each other because we're all in the same boat and situation, and also we have Heartbeat.
3: Yeah, we have you guys.
2: 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We love you.
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0: All right, here we go. Ladies and gentlemen, last song of the show, their newest single, Say It, is coming up. This song I've been playing on the radio for the last couple of weeks, and it sounds so good on the air, it sounds so good in your car and everything. Tell me about this, the newest single, Say It. What would you like to say about this particular track?
4: So Say It is a song about wanting to say what's on your mind, basically. And an important part is it is a song that we sampled from The Cardigans' Love Fool. I'm sure you all have heard it before, a familiar chorus melody, so that you can get a big sense of nostalgia.
0: Say It! Give it up! Yeah!

0: 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Thank you guys for joining us tonight on iHeart K-Pop with JoJo Live. It's been an absolute pleasure having Ed Hart at the iHeart Radio Theater sharing their music, their stories, and of course their dreams with us. Thank you guys. Appreciate it. Ed Hart.
1: Thank you so much.
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1: Thank you guys for hanging out. Don't forget to follow us, K-Pop with JoJo on Instagram. That's K-Pop with JoJo on IG. Big shout out to the fellas of Stray Kids. New album just came out called This and That. Of course, from that album, This

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1: So good to see you. 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

0: 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All right, before we wrap this show up, let me drop a couple of names on you. A few artists we're working on that I hope to have on this show near future. Of course, Yunjin of TXT, going to be hanging out soon. The group Kiki, Wonho, formerly of Monsta X. I'm working on something special with Wonho. It has to do with the paranormal. That's all I'm telling you for now. Alpha Drive 1, Izna, and of course, my dudes from Japan, J01. More details on all that soon. 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
7: All right, guys, let's do this. What up? It's JoJo on the radio. This is the iHeartRadio Countdown. Let me introduce you to him. If you haven't met him already, Bailey Littrell, who is an up-and-coming artist. I want him to be stuck on your radar right now. And, Bailey, dude, finally nice to meet you, man.
8: Nice to meet you. Thank you for having me.
7: Absolutely. Why'd you have to bring this guy with you?
8: You know, it's kind of a package deal.
7: His dad, of course, yeah. Brian Littrell of the Backstreet Boys. And I feel like I have to bring this up. We were at, the Backstreet Boys were doing this thing at the Grammy Museum. This is probably like 5 years ago, Brian, or something like that.
9: Yeah.
7: And we were just walking around looking at some stuff. And your dad said, hey, JoJo, I got to tell you about my son. I'm like, okay, what's up? And he starts like, you know, because one thing to be a proud dad, because we're all proud parents, you know. But I could tell he knew at that moment, like, he's got something. Like, based on, well, do you recall that conversation, Brian?
9: No, I do.
7: What'd you say to me that day?
9: I was just like, JoJo, like, you got to take a listen. Like, this dude can do this. Like, you know, it's kind of scary as a dad because right. You want, you know, it doesn't matter what your kids choose. Like, as a father, you support your kids. You know,
7: exactly.
9: You work hard every day, and that's just how we work as a family. But I just knew he had something, and especially having an opportunity to talk to you about it because you hear. I mean, you're the ears of the country, you know what I mean? Like you play what
7: you're very kind.
9: You but play what you. People want to hear. So
7: that's my job. So if I don't, I'm fired.
9: No, but it's like yeah. You know, you kind of get scared, but you get excited at the same time. And it was like I got to tell you about him. So
7: when you hear that, what's your take on that, Bailey? I'm sure you've heard that before. Clearly, but
8: never heard that before. My life.
7: Never
8: first time.
9: So never.
7: That'd be kind of cool, though, right? You know, what I mean, aside from being a Backstreet Boy, he's your dad, and that's a different kind of pressure and love and all that good stuff. To hear him say that, that's you know, what goes through your head.
8: I'm thankful he feels that way. Honestly, I'm thankful he believes in me and, you know, sometimes he believes in me more than I believe in myself. So that's a very great thing to have. And I feel like I'm lucky. I don't know how many people really get that, you know, just
7: right.
8: I'm very rich in belief because of my parents. I mean, they've always just kind of trusted the process just as much as I have. So I'm very lucky. Very lucky.
7: Amen, man. Bailey Littrell and Brian Littrell hanging out on with the Countdown. Let's go. This is song number 20.
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10: All right, guys, we're back. It's JoJo on the radio. This is the iHeartRadio Countdown. Bailey Littrell hanging out. Brian Littrell right there as well. Dude, you debuted, speaking of Bailey, of course, you debuted with a country music vibe, and now So Be It, which we're going to play later on the Countdown, moves you more into this like pop music kind of world kind of vibe. Describe this new chapter, this new era.
11: This is purely 100% authentic me for the first time. I feel like I'm getting personable with people. I'm vulnerable. I'm actually putting things out that I want to write, not what I think would make my genre or industry happy. It's just more or less like I'm doing this now. That's the luxury I did not have.
10: Are you working on album EP right now?
11: I've got a full-scale record in the works as of right now.
10: Give me details. What can you say? Maybe it's all top secret.
11: We've got about 13 songs. Working on a second single. It's very, pretty much everything I was influenced by growing up and what I grew up listening to. So it's very pop R&B driven. And it's going to be fun. It's going to be really fun. This is I get to do upbeat, fun music for the first time, and I'm like, oh, this is so different. Like,
10: can you dance better than your dad?
11: Absolutely not.
12: He said, absolutely not.
11: I think, you know what, I could make like the bold claim, be like, oh, it's in there somewhere, right?
10: Somewhere,
11: you know,
10: right.
11: My mother was a gymnast. My father danced before this. No, we're not going to try that.
10: Oh,
11: but
10: man,
11: we're going to have to leave it to the unknown.
12: Listen, I hate to dance. You're very athletic, so you can pick it up.
11: You know I can't even watch highlights of us playing any sport. Like, I have to.
10: It's so funny. All right, Bailey Littrell's hanging out. Brian Littrell, of course, hanging out as well. On with the count. Let's do it. Time for an extra track. Yeah, man, this is the iHeartRadio Countdown.
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0: That was song number 15 this week on the iHeartRadio Countdown. What up, it's JoJo on the radio. Bailey Littrell and Brian Littrell hanging out. Brian mentioned this a moment ago. Bailey, you're the American Idol experience.
1: Yes.
0: What was that like? Was it overall just a cool experience? Was it stressful? Was it productive? What's your take on that?
1: Oh, it was a roller coaster ride. it was like the best learning experience I could have ever, you know, had for music when it comes to pressure, composure, national TV, that pressure. Like, I thought I knew pressure before, and I had no idea I was going to make it past, you know, the second round or even the first round. So when we got further into the competition and we were doing live TV, you know, in front of almost a billion people a week, it was, I didn't like that. That was scary. that was exposure therapy at its finest. But it was basically like going to university when it came to the knowledge that you grasped, and mostly just personal stuff, like realizing, okay, I can do this. You just survived that. Was it your best performance? No. But you made it. You got through. And then I also had like the high school aspect of it, with just the pettiness, I guess, with the contestants and stuff.
0: I'm sure, so that's the end.
1: Yeah.
2: That wasn't easy. That wasn't easy. Both.
0: That's a story for another day.
2: How long is the show?
0: Yeah. No kidding. Bailey Littrell, Brian Littrell hanging out on with the Countdown. Let's do it. This is song number 14.
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1: Ice Cube's Big 3 season is heating up, and it all comes down to this. 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The four best teams in the Big 3 battle it out for a spot in the championship. 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
9: All right, guys, we back. It's JoJo on the radio. This is the iHeartRadio Countdown. Bailey Littrell's here. His crazy dad, Brian Littrell from Backstreet Boys, hanging up. Bailey, how are you? I think I saw Elvis Duran ask this question or a similar question. How are you and your dad the same, and how are you guys different?
10: Oh, wow.
9: I think he asked that question, but if not, there it is.
10: We're the same in a lot of our emotions. Sometimes we deal with them differently. I think that's one of the ways we're different. We're both competitive. Even when it comes to work related, we're just kind of relentless when it comes to, when you want to fight for something, you're going to fight for it. And nothing's going to stand in your way. So resilient. I think the ways we're different is honestly just sometimes how we like handle certain situations, and that's just the experience aspect of it and the maturity. So, you know,
11: hopefully I would have you there. sometimes.
9: Yeah, how would you respond to that, and how do you think you guys are similar or different?
11: I think he's pretty spot on about that. Emotionally, I think we're like very, very connected, but I think it's how we react to those situations of what happens in that deep emotional setting, wherever we're at. I think I'm a little more optimistic. The view of, you know, as a dad, you want to set them up for success. So, you know, Bailey can be a little doom and gloom sometimes about, oh, I didn't sound good on that song. And I'm like, dude, like, you sounded great. Like, because he can be a little overcritical, but I think I can also be a little overcritical of my own stuff as well. So there's a lot of similarities, but I think it is the difference of that, the composure of being in it and being through it already that gives me that wisdom.
9: Bailey, are you an overthinker too? I mean,
10: yes.
9: I bought books on overthinking, and I listen to them, and I'm like, I overthink the book. I'm like, God,
10: it must be a lie. Yeah.
9: All right, Bailey and Brian Littrell hanging out on with the Countdown. Let's do it. This is song number 13.
6: Teddy Swims, Mr. Know-It-All.

0: That was song number 12 this week on iHeartRadio Countdown. What up, it's JoJo on the radio. Bailey Littrell here, Brian Littrell, his dad, Backstreet Boy Brian, right over there. Bailey, this track, So Be It, the beginning of this new chapter. Give me the backstory. Introduce, what do we need to know about this track?
1: So this track is the, I would say, the rebirth of my career. I've been in this for 8 years, and I feel like this is now year one because we're starting a whole new chapter. This is my co-production debut on a song. This is not obviously the first song I've written that I've released, but it's definitely a new chapter. It's the new genre. It's, you know, tapping into honestly me, who I am. This song is kind of just, I wrote it for everyone. I wanted a summer song. I wanted a song that you know, got people feeling good at a party, but also touches on like the temptations of life. No better time than the summer for that. I wrote this in the dead of January, if you can believe that. I was really trying to pretend I was on a tropical island somewhere. It was cloudy for a couple weeks, so you know what?
2: Hey, so be it. So be it.
0: Do what you got to do. All right, well, let's hit the red. If you're anything else to say, or should I hit the red blinking button and go?
1: So be it.
0: Let's do it. So be it. Bailey Littrell, check.

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1: Someone had a birthday.
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6: All right, guys, we're back. It's JoJo on the radio. This is the iHeartRadio Countdown. Bailey Littrell is hanging out. Brian Littrell hanging out. He's right over there, too. Question for both you guys. What do you consider your best live performance ever? Everything was just about perfect. Complete flip of that. What do you consider your worst? Everything went straight to hell.
7: Do we want the good news first or the bad?
6: Let's go good.
7: Okay, so the good is I just played a radio show in Nashville 2 weeks ago, or maybe longer. It was over Father's Day weekend.
8: Yeah. It was on Father's Day.
7: It was like a 7-song set. I was, you know, as nervous as I could be. I was opening for Miles Smith.
9: Gotcha.
7: And this was my first, you know, big like opportunity launching the new career to do something and try to make an impact. So I ended up singing an Olivia Dean song and going up on stage and just taking probably one of the biggest risks that I've ever taken and sang my heart out, honestly. Like, played a show with a band that I had, you know, just really met, minus my guitarist, and we all just had like an hour's worth of rehearsal and went up there and we were like, let's wing this. And it was my favorite show I've ever had, just from the joyous aspect of it vocally. Nashville's a hard crowd, especially for me coming from country and all that stuff. It was, you know, to be able to get them to engage and enjoy it and not be country was probably the greatest thing ever. Worst show was definitely during American Idol. I think it was my second to last performance. I was coming off of being sick. I had zero confidence in the songs that I was, you know, supposed to sing on the show. And I just kind of stressed it constantly to everyone. I was like, guys, I'm not going to be able to land this song. And they're like, sure you will. You know, let's get you to do this. And I mean, I went up there and instead of having that moment of like persevering, it was kind of like I gave up right before I even started singing. Like I was already... I'm going home. You know, this is over. And I didn't really try to like persevere through it. By the end, I was just mad. And I remember thinking like, this cannot happen.
8: We shouldn't be laughing
7: ever again.
6: It's terrible, I know.
8: But it's like, it's funny.
6: It's funny. A lesson learned. Yeah. Though, you know? Yeah. It's why you're going to, it's artists have to go through this. People have to go through this to grow. And that's, you know, that'll come in handy somewhere. I don't know where. It'll come in handy somewhere.
7: I was walking off that stage and usually everyone's used to me just being like, yeah. Thanks, guys. And I was just like, you know, I had that face that everyone's like, don't talk to him.
8: Yeah.
7: Like, yeah, it was.
8: That moment has already come in handy, I think, just from you growing from it. So,
6: yeah. Why do the bad moments have to happen in front of a gazillion people, right? I mean, jeez, it's not even cool. No, but for real, that's going to, like you said, it's already come in handy. It's going to play, that's going to back of your head. Boom, I can get through this. And it'll work somewhere, man. Bailey Littrell, Brian Littrell hanging out on with the Countdown. Let's do it. This is song number 11.
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0: That was song number 10 this week on the iHeartRadio countdown. What up? It's JoJo on the radio. Bailey Littrell's here. Brian Littrell's hanging out. Brian, advice to Bailey on dealing with fame.
1: Mm-mm. First off, I love how you say countdown.
0: Countdown.
1: It was like countdown. Countdown. Let's see. Advice to dealing with fame. I mean, he's heard me say this a gazillion times. It's like, you have to know who you are as a person going into this business so that you will know who you are when you come out.
2: Right.
1: Because everybody says, oh, you know,

0: He knows himself very, very well. He is already seasoned at 23 just because of growing up in the business as well. So I think he understands a lot of that, which I think that is shown through his music that he does. So I think he takes heed pretty seriously to that.
1: I feel like you almost missed it here because I'll tell you why.
0: Why?
1: He doesn't know who he is yet.
0: Tell me why.
1: Because he's going to be on the senior PGA tour when he retires. And he's going to be like, I was a golfer this
0: whole time. Did you say tell me why, Bailey? Did you say tell me why?
1: I was supposed to play golf this whole time.
2: All right, Bailey Luttrell, Brian Luttrell hanging out on with the countdown. Let's do it. This is song number 9.
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2: Ice Cube's Big 3 season is heating up, and it all comes down to this. 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
9: All right, guys, we're back. It's JoJo on the radio. This is the iHeartRadio Countdown. Bailey Littrell is hanging out. Brian Littrell hanging out. I think, Brian, you I think you know this about me. Bailey, I don't think you do. I am obsessed with the paranormal. Ghost, haunted houses, all that kind of stuff. Been like this since I was a kid. I have a podcast called Paranormalish. I talk to people year-round who've had paranormal encounters. Have either of you ever had, or anybody you know, ever had something you or they would consider a real paranormal encounter?
10: Yes, absolutely.
9: Let's go.
10: This happened very recently.
9: Oh, boy.
10: So my house that I live in with my girlfriend was built in 1906.
9: What could possibly go wrong?
10: Exactly. I've had some family, some friends that have lived there before, and everyone's like, don't move into that house. It's haunted.
9: They actually said that to you.
10: Oh, yes. Like,
9: shut
10: everyone's
9: up.
10: Terrified of it. I personally love it. We were in bed about 2 weeks ago, left the hallway light on, and our door has about tiny little gap like that, so you can still see into the hallway. Had that closed, we're laying in bed, and we just hear someone like walking through the house, but it was like stomping through the house.
9: Oh God, here we go.
10: And I was thinking like, oh, someone came over for a second, you know, like this is really late. Like, why is someone at our house at 1 o'clock in the morning? And I looked at her, I was like, did you lock all the doors before we went to bed? And she's like, yes. And I was like, someone is in the house. And we both, I mean, instead
9: and you
10: of
9: both
10: getting,
9: heard it. You
10: yes,
9: both.
10: We both curled up. I'm talking the bed sheets like right here. And we just see 2 footsteps, like 2 feet outside that door with like the shadow. And it just stayed there. I was like, I'm not opening the door. I'm not turning the hallway light off. Like
9: crap.
10: Nothing is happening. And so we both just literally like huddled into each other and just laid there. And then we look up and the shadow is gone. And so none of us, we were both not going to leave that room, but all night we heard creaks around the bed as if someone was walking around us in our room.
9: What the?
10: So it was really, I was, you know, oh, it's just a tree branch. It's a thing. You know, I'm really freaking out more than my girlfriend was. But yeah, it was very scary.
9: Do you know, have you looked up the history of the house and maybe like, do you have a theory who that is?
10: I've tried to do, you know, best amount of digging I could. And the craziest part is it's really not, there's like nothing to be found. Like we know who built the house. We know that history, but for the most part, it was a vacation home back in the day. So it was
9: a doctor
10: who lived in
11: like
10: Atlanta.
11: Like a lake shack.
10: Yeah.
11: Like a lake
10: so
11: home.
10: It was his small like lake cabin. And yeah, it turned out to, I think some people have probably lived and not made it out of that house over the years.
11: Possibly.
10: 120 and something.
9: I think they're still walking around. That's what's
11: still walking around.
9: Oh my God. Bailey Littrell right there. Brian Littrell right there. On with the countdown. Let's do it. This is song number 8.
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10: All right, guys, we're back. It's JoJo on the radio. This is the iHeart Radio Countdown. Bailey Littrell's hanging out. Brian Littrell, his dad. I may have heard Backstreet Boy, that whole thing, you know. let me ask you, Bailey, favorite, just talking about Backstreet Boys for a brief sec, what's your favorite Backstreet song?
11: Larger Than Life, for
10: what's,
11: sure.
10: What Backstreet song are you just about sick of?
11: None of them. I don't know. I really seriously don't have a single song that I have, like, overplayed or been tired of, to be honest with you.
12: Well, you're going to make me cry.
10: What's your favorite Bailey track?
12: Oh, it's really hard. He's got this song called Web of Lies that I love. It's just one of these like emotional, like, how do you say it? It's like an in and out of love relationship, but I don't know how to explain it. It's just something that there's a way that he writes like these negative songs in a positive key that make it happy. But what he's saying is something that's very true.
10: Gotcha.
12: So he just has that musicality of songwriting. So Be It is a great record, but it's kind of like middle of the road of where his album, you know, will land. So, you know, So Be It's a great, I think it's a great summer radio record, but I mean, Web of Lies is a jam. Yeah. The other one, I've Had Enough. I mean, he's got a lot of raw emotion in this album. He talks about a lot of deep stuff that he's been through. I'm just excited for them to hear it. He's got 13 strong songs.
11: They were all written in the haunted house.
10: Think about that. That's all I need to
11: ghostly
10: know.
11: Influence
12: he has a very paranormal album.
10: All I need to know, man. It's a paranormal. All right, Bailey Littrell's hanging out. Brian Littrell right there. On with the countdown. Let's do it. This is song number 5.
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1: All right, guys, we're back. It's JoJo on the radio. This is the iHeart Radio Countdown. Bailey Littrell hanging out. Brian Littrell of Backstreet Boys hanging out as well, his father. Hey, Bailey, goals for the remainder of 2026 and into 2027. What are you trying to achieve here?
12: I would love to get another single or two out. And I would love to have this record wrapped and ready for top of 2027.
1: Nice.
12: That would be my goal. And then, club tour. Would love that.
1: And what's left to do on the album? Is it all recorded at the moment as we speak, or still have some?
12: I think every song but one. So we have one more song that we have to button up with, and then officially we'll probably be done, unless, you know, we go back and do some harmonies and more stuff to add to what we have. Yeah. But otherwise we're right there. So it's so exciting.
1: You record at the studio at the house, or where do you guys record at?
12: A little bit everywhere. So we had Vegas for So Be It and a couple other tracks. And then now, home studio, mom and dad's crib.
13: Mom and dad's crib.
12: Yeah. I like to camp out a lot there.
13: Did you say Nashville too?
12: Nashville. Yeah.
13: He's cut in Vegas, Nashville, and Georgia.
1: Yeah. So top of the year, kind of that's the target, you know?
12: That would be the dream right there. Yeah.
1: All right, look out for this new album coming up. We think. Subject to change. We know how that goes. Top of the year. Bailey Littrell, Brian Littrell hanging out on with the Countdown. Let's do it. This is song number 3.
0: Olivia Rodrigo, Drop Dead.

0: That was song number two this week on the iHeartRadio Countdown. What up, it's JoJo on the radio. Bailey Littrell is right there. Brian Littrell, he's right there. A question for both you guys. I'll start with Bailey, of course. Bailey, message to your fans.
1: I owe you guys everything. I love you all so much, and just thank you for sticking with me. And, you know, through all the ups and downs, and to the new fans, thank you for jumping on this train, because I promise I will not let you down.
2: Toot toot.
0: Yeah. Love that. Brian, you wanna throw a message to the PSB fandom?
2: Jeez.
0: And just, to Bailey's fandom as well, you know?
2: Well, I mean, just thank you. Thank you for the ride. Thank you for the journey. It's such a blessing to be able to do something that we love and we're passionate about and be supported in that process. It's great. And being a musician, as hard as it is, it's a lot of dang fun to bring all walks of life together and happy times. So yeah, I mean, the fans are who make you who you are, really. And yeah, we always talk about this. It's not a sprint. It's a marathon.
0: Amen.
2: And, you know, you got to keep pushing, got to like keep treading water. I always tell my guys, keep treading water, because things come back around and the fans make that happen. So we're very gracious of it.
0: All right. Once again, that is Bailey Littrell and Brian Littrell on with the countdown. Let's go. This is song number one.
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1: Can-Am.
0: Hope you're feeling it. What up, JoJo on the radio? That's Bailey Littrell and Brian Littrell. A quick recap, So Be It is out now. Album, we're looking at an album, Bailey, you said top of 2027.
2: Yes.
0: If things go according to plan. Because we've been through that so many times. It's going to be top of the year. Wait, it's going to be sooner. It's going to be later. Like, so.
2: Wait, top of 2028. Wait, what's going on?
0: Not going to happen. It's going to be 2027. Wait, I can feel it. What else do people need to know, Bailey Littrell, about Bailey Littrell?
2: I am a young, happy but yet tormented artist trying to make his way in this business. And I am doing this because I love it, but I'm also doing this because this is the one thing that keeps me going.
0: Right.
2: I feel like I've been through a lot of stuff in my life, and not just, related to my dad's fame or different things. I've seen a lot. And I want to be a voice and a message for people out there that have seen a lot themselves and been through a lot. So I think my not only purpose is to do this, but it's to let people know who listen to my music going forward that you're enough. No one can tell you what you do and do not deserve. And the sky's the limit. You've got someone here that's going to relay that message. And you got a song for the dark times, you got a song for the happy times, and you got everything in between. So I'll be the soundtrack to anyone's life willingly, and I would love that.
0: That is powerful, man. I mean, seriously. When you hear your son, when you have a kid, I always, like Sophie, she's 18 now. I think of her, in some ways, always that little baby. Probably do the same thing, Brian.
1: Yeah,
0: to hear this totally. This baby that's now, what, 23, you said?
1: Yeah.
0: That's just... Special. I mean,
1: how
0: it's
1: do you?
0: Special.
1: Yeah, how do you follow that up? I mean, he's so well diverse. He's very educated. He knows what he wants. He's just got to reach out and grab it, and that's what parents do, here to support him and continue to push him. So I couldn't be more proud. Couldn't be more proud.
0: Love it, Bailey. Final question: Backstreet or NSYNC?
2: Oh man.
0: Don't answer that. We know the answer. Thank you guys so much for hanging out.
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4: We're looking at the chance for showers and thunderstorms later on this afternoon, and there is that potential for severe weather as well. There's also the potential some of these storms don't fire up, so we'll be monitoring the radar actively throughout the day. Today's high comes in at 91. Tomorrow, we'll see more rounds of showers and thunderstorms, a little bit more likely, and the threat for severe weather as well. So tomorrow is a 9 First Warning weather alert day. That's the forecast. I'm 9 First Warning meteorologist Jennifer Ketchmark.
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19: We're looking at the chance for showers and thunderstorms later on this afternoon, and there is that potential for severe weather as well. There's also the potential some of these storms don't fire up, so we'll be monitoring the radar actively throughout the day. Today's high comes in at 91. Tomorrow we'll see more rounds of showers and thunderstorms, a little bit more likely, and the threat for severe weather as well. So tomorrow is a 9 First Warning weather alert day. That's the forecast. I'm 9 First Warning meteorologist Jennifer Ketchmark.
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2: 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All right. 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
3: 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Money in the showdown. Beat her in 5 questions. Get paid to start your week in a little bit. Waiting by the phone is new. Why did somebody get ghosted? Kiki's court is coming up. Ba-dum-bum.
1: Girl, I've got a secret.
3: 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The Entertainment Report headlines, fun fact, and more coming up. It's the

0: Ever been left waiting by the phone? It's the Fred Show.
1: Hey, Christopher, good morning. Welcome to the program. How are you?
2: I'm doing good, guys. How are you?
1: Doing okay. What's going on with this woman, Adriana, on waiting by the phone? Trying to figure out if you've been ghosted and why, but we need the whole backstory. So why don't you tell us how you guys met and about any dates that you guys have gone on and kind of where things are now?
2: Well, we met on Hinge, and eventually I asked her out. I said, dinner's my treat, but you have to pick the spot, you know, and it was awesome because she chose beer and pizza. Huge green flag for me, you know. Well, we went out. We had a great time. And, you know, I kept up my end of the deal. I don't really know what happened. You know, we were laughing a lot. We were drinking, sharing stories and stuff. I mean, I really don't get it. It just seems like we were clicking, but I haven't heard anything back.
1: All right, well, that's where we come in. We're going to call this woman, Adriana. We're going to see if we can get her on the phone. We're going to ask some questions on your behalf. And at some point, you're welcome to jump in on the call. And the hope is we can straighten this out, figure out what's going on, and set you guys up on another date and pay for it, okay?
2: Okay, sounds good.
1: Let's see what happens next. Part two of Waiting by the Phone after this song.

0: Hello.
1: All right, let's call Adriana. You guys went on a date recently, and you felt like everything went really well. You met on one of the dating apps, Hinge. You went to dinner. It was a casual thing. You loved her style, pizza, beer, the whole thing. You felt like everything went really well, except you have not heard from Adriana since the date, and you want to know why.
0: Yeah, that sums it up.
1: All right, let's call her now. Good luck.
0: Thank you.
2: Hello?
1: Hi, is this Adriana?
2: Hey, yes, that's me.
1: Hey, good morning. My name is Fred. I'm calling from the Fred Show, the morning radio show. The whole crew is here, and I have to tell you that we are on the radio right now, and I would need your permission to continue with the call. Can we chat for a little bit? Would you mind? You can hang up anytime.
2: All right, yeah, that's fine.
1: Well, thank you. We're calling on behalf of a guy named Christopher. I guess he met you on Hinge, and you guys recently went out. Do you remember him?
2: Yes, I do remember.
1: Okay. Well, what happened with him? Because we just spoke with him, and basically he said that he thought everything went really well after you matched and you guys went on a date. He thought that was good, and he expected that he could ask you out again. He says he's reached out. He says that you're ignoring him. He has no idea why. So our job is to try and figure out why you're ghosting him if you are. So what happened?
2: Well, I'm not even sure I can tell this on the radio.
1: Well, we'll be the judge of that. So go ahead and tell us, and then we'll decide if it can go on the radio or not. These are my favorite kind of stories.
2: Okay, well, we met on Hinge, and we had this like cute little banter going. He told me the date was his treat if I picked a spot. So I just wanted to do something casual since he was being nice enough to pay. So we got pizza. And all was going pretty well until our pizza came out. And I asked if he wanted some of my ranch because I dipped my pizza in it, which is the correct way to eat pizza, by
1: the way.
3: True. Yep.
1: Okay.
2: And he didn't just say no. He had a very strong reaction. And I was pretty confused. So I just asked him, you know, if he wasn't a condiments guy. And he said, not the white ones. No ranch, no mayo, no sour cream. And you guys, I wish I never asked. But I asked what his issue was or where this came from. He said, are you kidding me? White condiments? I'm a straight man. I can't be eating white condiments.
1: Okay. Okay. No. What?
3: Red flag. Get rid of him.
1: What?
2: Right.
1: Is this like a dude that can't drink from a straw? Is it the same? Or eat a banana? Is that the same thing? What's wrong with people? He really said that.
2: Yes.
1: No sour cream, no mayo, no ranch. Like some of the best stuff.
3: Like, grow up, please.
1: Right. Okay.
3: Why?
1: Like, well, I mean, okay. Let me bring Christopher into this. I'm sorry, I forgot to mention Adriana that Christopher is here. I get caught up in the story. I'm very forgetful. Really? No white condiments? I mean, I don't really want to know. We have an idea as to why that is, but like, what is wrong with you?
0: Well, you really don't think that sucks, putting that in your mouth? Like,
1: no, I don't. Honestly, no, like, no, the more sour cream, the better, actually. The more ranch, the better. Right in my mouth. Right in my mouth, Christopher.
3: Oh, you're going to trigger him.
0: Wow. You guys might as well just, like, I mean, you guys might as well just go the whole way. You know, I mean, I'm sorry. It's very, very suspicious.
1: Jason, it's a...
4: You're going to ask me twice, sir.
1: It's a slippery slope. You know, yep. we go right from ranch dressing to getting on Grindr and hanging out with men.
4: Yep, they're trying to get you.
1: Is that... You cannot be serious.
0: I mean, dude, the optics on a straight man eating a white sauce is just weird.
1: Well, forget about Alfredo. Oh, boy, that's out. Oh, that's out. Yeah, forget about that. I guess not. I guess no New England clam... Yeah, it was the New England clam chowder is the white one.
3: Yeah.
1: Uh-huh. Well, that's the white one. There's the other one that's a red one.
4: Yeah,
1: I don't know which
0: one.
1: Have
0: you ever seen Fight Club? Do you know what people do?
3: Fight Club?
1: What about it?
0: The scene with the clam chowder?
1: Okay, I don't remember, and I don't think I want you to describe it. All right, so... Oh, my God. So this guy won't... You'll eat nothing. No white sauce of any kind. None.
0: No, and I can't believe she would ghost me over me not eating ranch.
1: Wow, there goes an aioli. Forget about that. Not doing that either, I guess. All right. Adriana, look, I don't even know what to say about this guy. I actually have a few things I could say about him, but I'm not going to. But I'll ask the question on his behalf because it's my job. Would you like to go out with him again? No white sauces. But we'll pay for it.
2: I don't think so.
1: You won't go out with a woman. Okay, so you don't eat them then. So if you don't eat them, she's not a straight man. So then you're disqualifying a woman that you just asked us to try and rematch you with.

0: But you won't go out with her because of a she eats mayonnaise or ranch?
1: I mean, she can eat mayonnaise, but the fact that she expects me to is what the problem is.
0: Well, she offered it. Okay, all right. I'm not even.
2: No, she doesn't need to date him.
0: No, that's all right. She's not interested. Christopher, it's not going to work out. Good luck to both of you. And Adriana, thank you for your time. Christopher, thank you for nothing.
3: Jason, is that how it happened to you?
4: Yeah.
0: Okay. Yeah.
4: You know, just
0: Jason was so, straight until he, until he.
3: That sour cream. Ooh.
0: Yeah. Hidden Valley Ranch changed everything.
3: Stay safe out there.
4: Valley will do it to you.
0: Specifically. Yeah. And don't, and then Jets Ranch.
4: Oh. Oh.
3: It's like
0: better,
3: instant. Yeah.
0: You better bring me two men then.
3: Yeah. Yeah. Oh my gosh.
4: Right.
0: Good luck to you guys. Thank you.
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16: OpenAI has agreed to a $3.2 million settlement with the Department of Justice over allegations the company discriminated against U.S. workers in its hiring practices. Matt Mattinson has the story.
17: The DOJ says the investigation involved fewer than 10 positions, but found issues including how some jobs were advertised and how applications were accepted. Under the agreement, OpenAI will pay $1.2 million in civil penalties and $2 million to compensate workers affected by the alleged practices. The company denies the findings, but says it reached the agreement to resolve the matter and move forward with its immigration-related hiring program.
16: Anthropic inking a $10 billion deal with AI cloud startup Volta. And AI systems from Anthropic and OpenAI created fake identities in an effort to break into the site GitHub. The UK's AI Security Institute says Anthropic's Mythos and OpenAI's Sol used autonomy and deception to mask the hacks. This comes as more AI models are being caught starting their own hacks. Tech Report, I'm Mark Mayfield.
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0: Kiss 107.1, it's the Fred Show with your chance to win our Back to Class Arena Pass every hour on the 40s starting at 9 a.m. And that means tickets to the three biggest shows in Ohio this fall. Olivia Rodrigo and Pitbull and Somber. You can win your way into all three. Just listen for your chance to win. 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
2: This is pretty scary. A man allegedly broke into Kim Kardashian's Hidden Hills mansion yesterday, helped himself to one of her luxury cars, and took it for a joyride around the neighborhood before cops caught up with him. I guess when they got there, this guy was still inside her house, arrested him, of course, on suspicion of burglary and vehicle theft. He had also been taking items from inside the house, so he had a while there, allegedly. Fortunately, she was at home. She and her four kids have been staying at a nearby rental while the mansion undergoes major renovations. Hopefully she's getting some like decor inside that house finally, but the investigation is still ongoing. And of course, with what she went through in the past, I'm sure this is especially scary, but she needs like a pop of color or something. That's just
3: girl,
2: a side
3: put
2: note.
3: A window in there or something.
2: Right. Like, I don't.
3: Turn the lights on.
2: On what would have been her 63rd birthday, Mattel unveiled the first ever Whitney Houston Barbie, My Leo Sister, inspired by her iconic 1987 I Want to Dance with Somebody music video. I feel like a lot of us, I shouldn't say all at this point in time, but can picture that music video right away when I mention it. You know, like what she was wearing and everything. The doll features her significant purple dress, the colorful earrings, even a mic stand. Her sister-in-law, Pat, says that this idea has been in the works for 20 years, saying Whitney really wanted to invest time into having a doll. Now she does. Pat says to see the vision finally come to life decades later is both emotional and inspiring, adding that the Barbie will be a lasting influence across generations. The doll is now available at Target, Walmart, Amazon, and Mattel Creations. One of my favorite stories of my grandma, you know, Fred, you talk a lot about if like a PD heard a song that was an absolute banger and then they're like, this will never be a big, you know, top.
0: Oh, like when one of our bosses hears a song and it's like, yeah, this isn't a hit. And
2: right.
0: Then it turns out to be a hit. Yeah, I have a few stories like that.
2: Right. Mm-hmm. There was like a Mariah Carey song you talked about. But my Nana, when she saw this music video, my dad was watching it because he loves Whitney Houston. And she was like, oh, she'll never go anywhere. And I'm like, We never let her forget that. And so, like, I don't know what made her say that. I'm like, girl, that was the flop of the century.
0: How many kids are going to get this toy for Christmas and have no idea who they're playing with because their parents bought it, because their parents want them to have it? Because, I mean, think about it. Whitney Houston sadly has been gone for a while, and her heyday was 80s and 90s for the most part. So, I mean, it's a child's toy. They don't know who Whitney Houston is.
2: I feel like a lot because, I don't know. Paulina, you're teaching Gigi, like, music she doesn't know, right?
4: Yep, music appreciation. So
3: did
4: we try to
3: just teach her Toni Braxton?
4: Yes, she's a Toni Braxton girl now. She loves Mary J. Blige. She loves, I'm taking her to Vegas with me. We're going to go watch her, you know, sing Be Happy live. I feel like if you don't teach your kids, they're not going to know. She's not going to put the radio on.
0: No,
4: and
0: I
4: Whitney
0: agree.
4: Houston's on, you know?
0: That's what I mean, though. It's going to be a bunch of, like, I don't know how old you are playing with Barbies, 3, 4, 5 years old, with a Barbie doll, with a Whitney Houston Barbie doll.
4: Yeah.
0: And the parents need to go buy it, and they need to use it as a teachable moment so that their kids know who Whitney Houston is. I actually like this.
2: I love it. There's like book series too to teach kids. I know my friend has one about Tupac and Biggie, but put in like a child's book.
4: Yes, we read Oprah every night and Lady Gaga.
3: Oh yeah.
2: Doesn't she have Taylor too?
4: And Taylor. We had to bring Taylor upstairs though, otherwise she doesn't make the cut.
2: Got it.
4: Read upstairs.
2: That's very rude. Bring Taylor upstairs.
4: Taylor, you're coming upstairs.
2: Maybe Jason will come over, Uncle Jason.
5: Yeah, I'll read that one.
2: If you want to see us, we go live throughout the show, Twitch, YouTube, as well as you can catch up on anything you missed on the free iHeartRadio app.
0: So I'm curious about, for those who have been proposed to, or I guess if you've done the proposing, then I have a question. I want to know if something happened in the moment, if you observed this, and if you didn't or haven't ever heard of this phenomenon before, then I think the next time you're proposed to, you might be looking for it. I hope that's only one time, but it could be two or three or four, depending on, you know, who you are. After Somber, in 3 minutes, Fred Show.

0: Pet Show. So two of you have been proposed to. None of you have. The rest of you haven't been proposed to, right? Caitlin, you haven't been proposed to.
1: Not this year.
0: Okay. Not this, I wasn't sure if you'd been proposed to and said no to somebody.
1: No, I mean, there were talks of that, but no one ever got on any. I have had someone like make double check that I wasn't down to do that before they proposed, but no.
0: Oh, so someone made double check. They called you and they were like, hey, I'm going to propose to somebody else. But yeah, like, I was just curious if you would be into it first.
1: Yeah. And I was like, no, go for it.
0: Wow.
1: Yeah.
0: Okay. And then so, all right, Jason. And no one's made double check with you recently.
2: No. Okay. That has not happened. No.
0: Okay. Well,
1: thanks for reminding us.
0: Well, I'm sorry. For the record, no one's proposed to me either. So I just want to be clear about that. But I want to ask the two ladies in the room, Kiki and Paulina, who have been proposed to, did you notice anything physically different about your significant others when they proposed?
3: Physically?
4: Like you just turn ugly all of a sudden?
3: Like what?
0: No, because apparently there's such a thing as engagement ring erection.
3: Oh.
1: No.
0: They call it something else. I'm not sure if I can say it. Apparently, there's an accidental or uncontrollable physical arousal that a person experiences during a highly emotional and intimate moment, like being proposed to or sliding a ring onto their partner's finger. It typically happens due to a surge of adrenaline, intense excitement, or a sudden spike in physical intimacy. When you're hit with an overwhelming rush of love hormones or physical closeness, your nervous system responds to the spike in passion. The involuntary biological reaction is entirely normal and a common occurrence when a highly romantic gesture leads to immediate sexual arousal. So I was just curious if you noticed anything about them when they got on one knee.
3: Oh, that's just a regular Tuesday. When I walk in a room, you know, control yourself, Jason.
2: I'm going to try.
0: Why do you think I'm always seated?
3: Right.
0: When so Kiki walks in the room, right, I got to sit down. Yeah.
1: Mm-hmm. Okay.
0: Yeah. I don't have to propose to Kiki. I just have to look at her.
3: That's
0: and then
3: right.
0: Look at you.
3: Oh, my God. That is crazy work. I didn't think to look. I have to check with him. I was too busy looking at the diamond, making sure he passed that test.
1: Let's look at the photos.
0: Before you accept the ring, you should maybe double check the thing that you're going to have to work with for the rest of your life. Well, I guess now the thing is I've ruined proposals for everybody because if you're going to be proposed to and you remember this story, then you're going to look down and be like, what? Oh, no excitement. So you're not that into it, apparently, because you're not that nervous. You're not that aroused. You're not that into this.
1: It's not the time for that. Like, you know what I mean? Like, I want you to be excited, but that's another level.
4: Oh, I got like Nan on the background. Right. My mom's standing there taking pictures.
1: Crying.
4: Like,
1: I'm joining the family.
0: Yeah. Well, a conversation for another time would be, Jason, because you and I are the only ones who I suppose could comment on this, but times that you have gotten, you know, reached that level of excitement in when it was unintended.
2: Oh, yeah.
3: Ooh, I need to hear this. Yes, this is a tangent. I need to know.
0: Yeah, because
1: what's going on with you today?
0: He's
1: excited.
0: Well, I mean, you know, when you're younger, a strong wind, you know, can pass
2: that's
0: by.
2: Yes, true.
0: And it tends to become less sensitive over time.
2: Right.
0: But yeah, I'm not sure about that. I would think I'd be too nervous during a proposal, even though you know what the answer is going to, hopefully you know what the answer is going to be.
2: Yeah.
0: I think I would be too nervous, because of, you know, here's this commitment I'm making for the rest of my life or at least the next 5 to 7 years. And I think I'd be too nervous to have that sort of reaction, but apparently not. This is a real thing. And I don't even know why we're talking about it exactly or why it's like news today. But I was curious if either of you observed it and you said that you didn't.
3: No.
0: Well, maybe they should have liked you more then. I don't know. It's the Fred Show.

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26: We're looking at the chance for showers and thunderstorms later on this afternoon, and there is that potential for severe weather as well. There's also the potential some of these storms don't fire up, so we'll be monitoring the radar actively throughout the day. Today's high comes in at 91. Tomorrow, we'll see more rounds of showers and thunderstorms, a little bit more likely, and the threat for severe weather as well. So tomorrow is a 9 First Warning weather alert day. That's the forecast. I'm 9 First Warning meteorologist Jennifer Ketchmark.
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3: How does your Urban Dictionary name go again?
4: Oh,
3: it was Kaylin.
4: Yeah.
3: One of the most attractive people of all time. Or
4: yeah,
3: something,
4: I have high
3: wasn't
4: standards
3: it?
4: And good music taste.
3: Oh, it was high standards. I'm one of the hottest people of all time, though, wasn't
4: you
3: it?
4: You are. Yeah.
3: That's what Urban Dictionary says about Fred.
4: Yeah.
0: The Fred Show is on.
3: It's Monday, August 10th. The Fred Show's here. Good morning, Kaylin.
4: Morning.
3: Hi, Jason Brown.
5: Hi.
3: Hi, Paulina.
6: Hey.
3: Hi, Kiki.
6: Good morning.
3: Showbiz Shelley will be here in a little bit. I have forgotten what it's some underwhelming amount of money because we had to pay big money last week. Like 20, how much was it? $2,350?
7: Oh, yeah. $2,350, yep.
3: Mm-hmm. Yeah. Well, I did remember that, I guess. $200 is the prize today. Two-game win streak. You snap that win streak, and you get paid to start your Monday. Waiting by the phone, he's new. Why did somebody get ghosted? Kiki's court this morning. Ba-dum-bump.
6: Girl, I got a secret.
3: Mm. Okay. The entertainment report's on the way, too. What are you working on?
4: You won't believe what Drake live-streamed over the weekend. It involved him barking. We got to talk about it.
3: Paulina, it's possible that you're being scammed because how many cavities do you have? Is it 27?
7: Feels like it. I have 12, I believe, total.
3: You have 12 cavities.
7: Something like that, yeah. I think every time I go, though, they just keep adding them on, or maybe they're discovering more. Maybe I'm like a science project that just, you know, the discovery keeps coming. It's not good.
3: You have 12 cavities.
7: In total, yeah.
3: In total, as opposed to what? Yeah. As opposed to 12 cavities plus
4: on the bottom.
7: Just like in my life, you know?
3: In total, I mean, yeah. Just to make it better, honestly.
7: I'm trying to make this a better situation for all of us.
4: Make it better by saying your number, Jason.
5: 18.
4: Oh.
5: Yeah.
7: Oh.
5: But I'm reformed.
7: Yeah, you are.
5: Yeah,
7: you're an
3: aged
7: man.
3: 18 cavities.
5: Yeah. Yeah, I didn't go to the dentist for a decade.
7: Yeah.
5: Because I'm like severely phobic of the dentist.
7: You could have this one.
5: And I had to, it took like almost 2 years of going like every couple of weeks to get like a couple filled. Well, yeah. Root canal in here, a crown in here, like blah, blah, blah.
3: Are you phobic of a toothbrush and some floss?
5: No, I think I just didn't go for a cleaning for so long that it didn't even matter, but... Yeah,
3: right, well, there's scandal because apparently, like I was looking at this story here from the Daily Dot. I trust the Daily Dot.
6: Oh.
3: I don't even know what that is. But this is somebody who claimed, they wrote a whole article about this. They claimed that they had, the dentist said that he had, in a couple, he had 7 cavities. His wife had 2. And a second opinion found that he had none. And now people are sharing their stories online about how it turns out after a second opinion they didn't have anything at all. I mean, so is it some sort of a scam? Like, we're going to go drill through all your teeth and put fillings and then charge the insurance company and get paid? Is that what this is?
7: You know, it could be. Because my sister and everybody was like, you need to get a second opinion. And I was going to do it. But, you know, the way my calendar set up, I was like, do we have time for a second opinion? And then I got scared. I was like, well, I don't want, like, my mouth to, like, fall out or something. Because, you know, my teeth are getting rotten over here. But, like, I got my tooth extracted. And everybody was like, get a second opinion. My mom was very offended that I got my tooth extracted because... My mom's got all her teeth extracted, but the different experience, different reasons, right? So I was like, oh, I think it's a little traumatizing / triggering for her. So she was like, go ask somebody else, this and that. And I just got my tooth pulled out. I didn't even do second opinion on that one. But I recommend it. People should do it.
6: I think so, too.
7: Yes.
6: I think everything is a scam.
7: Everything, yes.
6: And this happened to Timothy. He went to the dentist, and he came home without a tooth. And I said, why would you allow them to do that to you? And it was a side tooth, too, which are very hard to come by. You know, people lose those every day. But I'm like, you had yours. You know, why did you allow them to do this? And they give you all these reasons. But I'm like... you can't just talk me out of my tooth. Like, you know?
3: Well, I feel like a side tooth. I might let you remove a side tooth if you needed to, but a front tooth, I think I would have some more investigation. Like, if you wanted to take out one of my front teeth, I think at that point I might be like, well, let's go ahead and let's just hold off for a second here. You know, let me see what I got to do the next couple of weeks. Let me talk to somebody else about this. Let me, you know, sort of weigh my options.
7: Maybe
3: maybe a side tooth I'd let you take out if we couldn't see it. But I think if I had 9 cavities or 13 or 12 or whatever you're saying, I think I would probably go and just double check. Because not only am I wondering, like, do we really need to address all of this? Is it all

0: the end of every appointment. Like, okay, we filled three cavities.
1: Because that's normal.
0: This is what you owe after insurance.
2: I don't think so. I've not heard of that before. You pay ahead for dental work they haven't done yet?
1: And I turn into a Karen, and I'm over here standing at the desk, like, explain this to me. And then when I'm leaving, like, I'm nervous they're going to try to charge me, so I have my receipt. And I'm like, no, I prepaid for this.
2: Now, do you have a problem paying the bill? Like, I mean, do you try to come in there and say, like, I'll give you spray tans instead? Like, do you come in there with meat, the 20 ribeyes off the side of the road? And you're like, I'll tell you what, if you take these, I mean, what sort of bartering are you doing?
0: Let's collab.
1: I'm not giving them concert tickets. No, none of that. What I want to do is I want to know why they take everyone. It's not just me. They take everyone to this little room. And I know you've been in the room.
0: The conference room. Did you even know that Dennis had a conference room? I didn't know.
2: That's called the money room. That's called the money. That's where they come in and that's when they tell you how much you got to pay. And then they take you into a private place when it's real bad.
0: Ooh, yeah.
1: And then they make you pay. And my sister was like, appalled. She's like, why would they ever why are you prepaying? And I was like, do they have issues with people paying the bill? Like, truly, I don't know. I have insurance. I think I do.
2: Well, hold on. We have an expert, guys. Ingrid, the dentist. And if you call up here and you say whatever, we'll believe you. Ingrid, what are your qualifications? Where did you get trained?
3: Okay, I went to the University of Iowa Dental School.
2: That sounds legitimate.
3: I have been a dentist for 32 years, right across the street from you guys.
1: Ooh.
3: I've heard these stories for years, and I can't take it. Like, what are these dentists doing? It's ridiculous.
2: Okay, so first of all, I have a lot of questions. I'm sorry to interrupt you, Ingrid, the dentist. You're an esteemed professional, but I got to get to that. So, first of all, Paulina has 97 cavities. How many teeth do you have in your mouth? That's my first thing.
3: If you have your wisdom teeth, an adult would have 32 teeth.
2: Okay, so half of Paulina's teeth are going to fall out, which is awful. Do you believe that if you have that many cavities that you should go, maybe only one, but if you have more than a few cavities, should you go to another dentist and be like, really? Or is that something that's easy to mess up?
3: Absolutely go to another dentist and get a second opinion. There's something called decalcification, which is a weakening of your tooth from maybe when you wore braces or you went through a period where you weren't taking care of your teeth. And especially with these new digital x-rays, it's so easy to think those are cavities, when in reality, maybe they've been there for years, but now we're seeing them because of the digital x-ray quality.
2: Okay. So she should come see you, basically.
1: Mm-hmm.
3: If she wants to, or any of my associates, I would be happy. I'm on my way to work right now. I'll see you today.
1: I'll be there.
2: We may have to get your information here. The other thing, I have another question for you. Do you harass your patients? Like, do you shame them and call them multiple times a day and tell them that they don't reschedule their appointment, their teeth are going to fall out and they're going to die, of some sort of terrible bag lettuce disease? Do you tell people that? Because my dentist harasses me. Are you nicer to your people?
3: I am so nice, but I thought you had a friend who was a dentist.
2: I do. And I'm not even in network. And I go to this person to be a good human because my friend's wife, and they're so mean to me there. And I want to go somewhere else, but my teeth aren't falling out like Paulina's, so it's not urgent.
3: Well, please get a second opinion. You can read our Google reviews or really anybody's reviews. It doesn't have to be my office, but please get a second opinion.
2: This is crazy that dentists are scamming people. I mean, so they'll just drill in your tooth they don't even need to?
3: So I'm not saying all dentists are scamming you. It's just
2: that's what I heard.
1: Except for you, right?
3: When you look at the previous dental x-rays and compare them to the new ones, sometimes if you've got new digital versus the traditional, you see so much more. And so you can justify looking at the x-ray. Like, I have an AI program that puts it through and says, oh, yeah, that's a cavity. But then I look back at old x-rays. I'm like, no, it's not. I use my clinical judgment to say it's been there for 15 years.
4: That's so right, clinical judgment.
3: Not.
2: Yeah, well, she went to the University of Iowa. She's a Hawkeye. She knows what's going on.
4: Yes.
2: Okay. All right. I want to put you on hold for a second. We're going to get your info. Hang on a minute. I might be willing to go. I might be willing to switch it up. I love Dr. Lauren. She's a nice person. And I actually like the people at the front desk. They claim that they listen. But, man, they called me the other day. Because I refused to call them. I'm on a protest with the dentist because I had to skip an appointment. Because, you know, I go three times a year. I thought you were only supposed to go once. So I thought I was tripling up on my I thought I was so responsible. But you're supposed to go twice, right? A year for cleaning?
0: Yeah.
2: So I go three times a year.

0: because I got a permanent retainer in my bottom thing that's disgusting. My bottom, I believe it's called a jaw, and it's disgusting. So I go, so I missed one of them, and because I was traveling or something for work, and because, you know, Kiki's pointed this out before. They ask, what are you doing 4 months from now? You know, I don't know. They're like, what are you doing on, you know, what's today, August 10th? What are you doing on January 3rd at noon? I don't know. I'll take it. Maybe I got something. You know, I don't know, but I didn't at the time. So I moved it. So they call me like every day harassing me about this. And then they call me the other day and they go, well, you're not getting our text alerts. And I'm like, no, I'm not, because I'm getting your phone calls and your emails. So I don't need a third method.
1: Right. Like, I blocked y'all.
0: That's what I mean.
1: I blocked you. Yes.
0: Like, no, I'm not getting them because I opted out.
1: Right.
0: Because it's too much. It's too much. But anyway, Pauline, I think you should get a second opinion. Maybe you should go see Dr. Ingrid, mm-hmm. or maybe somebody else. I don't know, but it sounds like maybe someone doesn't know what they're doing.
2: No, they really don't. And the prepaid thing, like, they really got me. I'm scammed. Like, I've been scammed.
1: Prepaid is crazy.
3: Yeah.
0: That almost gives, like, I don't know. That's weird. Because what if they got in there and they were like, you know, we don't have to do one of these, actually. We already paid for it, so they're going to do it anyway.
2: Yeah, I'm calling them after the show. I'm heated. I'm so mad right now.
1: Wait, hold on, though. Make sure Dr. Ingrid takes Jingle Ball tickets. make sure she want to collab first. Right.
0: Yeah. Have you ever heard of the Mommy Collective?
2: Right. Come on,
0: I'll give you a speaking spot if you'll fix my 37 teeth that are messed up.

0: Fred Show is on. Fred's biggest stories of the day.
1: Now people want Dr. Ingrid's info. All right. I mean,
2: yes.
1: Look. We got a sales department for advertising, Dr. Ingrid. I mean, next time, just add us, you know. Maybe we'll give it to you. I'm not sure. I worked in a dental office off and on for 10 dentists. They have a wide range of diagnosing. Some dentists are very aggressive when it comes to cavities and decay, and some are more lenient and let things kind of get worse before they approach it. Okay. So we had a bunch of dentist feedback here on the text. Then someone else asked earlier, I don't know what song they were talking about. Is this a Paul Abdul song? No, it's not a Paul Abdul. Is it using a Paul Abdul song? No, trust me, I would know. I'm a big Paul Abdul fan, okay? Jason, have I missed a Paul Abdul sample on the radio station?
3: I don't think so. I mean, but we never know. You never know what we're playing around here. We might drag in. So it could have been, you know.
1: I don't know.
2: It's been years.
3: Straight up.
1: Now tell me, do you really want to love me forever? Come on now. For a 45, that was my first CD, okay? My very first CD was Paula Abdul.
3: Wow.
1: Forever Your Girl, okay?
3: That's
1: so
3: awesome.
1: Have you know. If you drive a Ram truck, then you're a sexy person.
3: Oh, yes.
1: You know what I didn't know? Can someone explain this to me? I need someone to explain this to me. 855-591-1035. You got Ram, you got Chevy, and you got Ford, and I guess you got Toyota that make trucks. I'm sure I'm missing something.
3: Yeah, Nissan
1: and
3: makes trucks.
1: Nissan, but the people who, it's mostly Ford and Chevy, they don't like each other, right? Like, you either drive a Ford or a Chevy, and if you drive a Chevy, you don't like the Ford. If you drive the Ford, you don't like the Chevy. Isn't that true? Now, what's the problem? Why is that?
2: I didn't know about this beef.
3: Yeah, there's some beef with trucks.
1: Yeah, people who drive Fords, like, they look down on the Chevy people. The people who drive the Chevys look down on the Ford people. I don't understand why this is. But if you drive a Ram 1500, you might want to check if your truck is part of a major recall. Chrysler is recalling more than 1.27 million Ram 1500 pickups from model years 2019 through 2026 because some second row seat belt anchors may not have been installed correctly, which could increase the risk of injury in a crash. I guess you would have gotten in the mail, but you should double check if you get a Ram truck.
3: Yes.
1: 1500.
3: Yes.
1: I don't know anything about truck. Is that a dually? Do you get the dually in the back? I don't know what that is.
3: Girl, you're talking my language.
1: Yeah, well, I know this turns you on. Where's Mike the mechanic? Wake his ass up, because I want to know from Mike's Complete Auto Care, your partner. I'd like to know about the Ford and truck rivalry, Ford and Chevy rivalry, because I'm thinking about a truck, and I don't know which one to get.
3: All I know is that they come together, and they all clown on the Rams, I think.
1: Okay, so they're divided amongst each other, but then they come together.
3: Solidarity. Yeah.
1: Good to know.
3: To bully others.
1: More storms hitting half the country this week. Several rounds of severe storms are set to bear down on millions across the plains, Midwest, and Great Lakes before heading east this week. Yesterday, Chicago, Detroit, Cleveland, and Pittsburgh saw storms, and Indiana reported two tornadoes. Damaging winds are expected to be the primary hazard. Widespread rain totals of up to 3 inches could also be seen across the region as the week moves forward, with some areas getting high rain totals, which could lead to floods and flash flooding. Another day, another recall. Taylor Farms jalapenos now are being recalled over the salmonella risk. Taylor Farms is recalling food items containing jalapenos over possible salmonella contamination. It comes after the California-based company pulled lettuce linked to the ongoing Cyclospora outbreak. Taylor Farms said that the recalled products include salsas and guacamole, flagged after the fresh peppers were recalled by Coast Citrus Distributors. Chipotle and Qdoba pulled jalapenos last week, and the USDA says that grocery stores are also removing meat products that include jalapenos. All the major grocery retailers are included in the recall. If you were hoping to ditch daylight saving time this year, not so fast. For now, Americans will still turn their clocks back 1 hour on Sunday, November 1st, unless Congress acts before then. I thought we had this all figured out.
3: Right.
1: But we don't, apparently. President Trump is pushing lawmakers to pass the Sunshine Protection Act, saying that people are sick and tired of having to change their clocks twice a year and urging Congress to leave it as it is now and never change again. The House has already passed the bill, but the Senate doesn't return from a recess until September 14th. They're on a lot of recesses, aren't they? They go on recess a lot, I feel like.
3: They do, and long ones.
1: Maybe
3: like
1: not, but
3: long.
1: It just seems like whenever something important's going on, they're on recess for some reason.
3: Yeah.
1: It's still unclear whether there are enough votes to get it passed. So unless Congress moves quickly, you'll still get an extra hour of sleep on November 1st. But you'll also be dealing with the earlier winter sunsets. New Orleans has become the first major U.S. city to let AI answer some 911 calls, and people are saying this is a bad idea.
2: Oh, man.
1: The system's designed to handle repeat or lower priority calls when human dispatchers are tied up while sending the most urgent emergencies to real operators. How do you know, though? Like, if I call 911, they don't ask me, like, how much of an emergency is this right now, right? Would you say? You know, like, they don't really ask me that. So I'm not sure how they would know. Like, or does someone answer and they go, are you in peril? Semi. Okay, hang on. AI will handle this. You know, like, how do you know?
3: It's so scary.
2: It is. Very scary.
1: Yeah, one former 911 dispatcher called it the worst idea you could possibly think of, which I'd say is an indictment, warning that an AI can't pick up on panic, confusion, speech problems, heavy accents, or these subtle cues that can reveal someone is in danger. Supporters say it could speed up response times. Critics worry that in an emergency, missing those human cues could cost lives. Mark Zuckerberg, everyone's favorite, is being judged once again. People are upset with him. Mark Zuckerberg's $300 million super yacht is making headlines after reports that it didn't respond to a stranded boat in Alaska. So a 21-foot skiff ran out of fuel, and while Zuckerberg's yacht was reportedly the closest vessel to it, a smaller ship further away ended up making the rescue. A passenger said the Coast Guard repeatedly tried to reach Zuckerberg's yacht but got no response. A spokesperson said Zuckerberg and his wife were not on board, and the crew was using a different radio channel. By the time they heard the call, the rescue was already underway. Even though Zuckerberg wasn't on the yacht, the story quickly went viral. The Meta CEO has faced years of criticism over Facebook and Instagram privacy issues, misinformation, billionaire lifestyle, or whatever. So not his fault. But yeah, his boat was right there. $300 million for a boat, by the way. There's a big scam going around right now. It's called a jury duty scam. And I guess it's increasing in frequency. The Wall Street Journal is explaining through the ordeals of victims in Florida. So what happens is convincing scammers posing as law enforcement accuse the victim of missing jury duty. Kiki, if you get a call like this, you probably did miss jury duty, because if you haven't been listening for very long, Kiki thinks that jury duty is an invitation, not a demand.
2: Right. Yes. Mm-hmm. And I respectfully declined the invite. You know, thank you for thinking of me.
1: This is not an RSVP. You know, you don't get to just be like, not today. Yes. It is your civic duty, Kiki.
2: It is. Okay. I'm going to get right on it after this scam is figured out first.
1: So if they come knock on your door, then you know that you should probably talk to them. But people will say you missed jury duty, and then they will threaten arrest unless bail money is paid immediately in cash or cryptocurrency. In one case, a 38-year-old woman was kept on the phone for nearly 10 hours by at least five scammers who knew her social, bank balance, even details about her parents' law enforcement careers. They claimed that she had skipped jury duty and texted her a fake warrant, invoked a supposed gag order to isolate her, and tracked her phone activity via spyware. And she wound up paying them $25,000.
2: That is so messed up.
1: So they're saying this is a big scam. I guess no one's going to call you on the phone. And, you know, so don't pay anybody any money over the phone if they say that you missed jury duty. And there's a bottle of Guinness, the beer, from 1864 that's been discovered in a shipwreck. And they're saying it might be drinkable. Would you try it? 162-year-old bottle of beer?
3: No.
2: Yeah, why not?
1: It sounds kind of nasty, but an underwater photographer from Belgium was exploring a shipwreck last year when he surfaced with the intact bottle. It's labeled Guinness and bore the year 1864. Now Belgian scientists are going to try and recreate the brew, which was stored upside down and may be entirely drinkable because of that. But they want to know what the recipe was, and they want to recreate it. It's National Lazy Day today, National Connecticut Day, and National Shapewear Day today as well. So
2: yes,
1: you know what? Go ahead and wrap yourself up in like one of those croissant. That's what I always feel like those things are, like those croissant rolls, and then you pop them.
2: A can of biscuits.
1: That's what I mean. Yep. Yeah, exactly. Like that's what I think shapewear is, essentially. And I feel terrible that a lot of people wear it, because I got to think that when you peel it off, it's like, you become twice the size.
2: Man, let me tell you.
1: You know something about that. Okay. The Entertainment Report and blogs are both next. It's The Fred Show. Good morning.

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1: Drake took his TikTok, his Kick live stream. I was just reading about TikTok, into a dating show for himself over the weekend. And that's all in his partnership with that stake gambling website that he's always working with. But he brought on 20 women who were mostly content creators, streamers, influencers. And as a callback to Drake saying that he sees himself ending up with a large-chested goth baddie, and this is something he really said on a podcast, a goth streamer and creator made it to the top three, the final three of this dating show. And here is some of their date. If I had to hear it, so do you.
2: If you say do it, I would
3: fully. Okay. You're saying this, and now I'm going to, like, test it.
2: Okay. What do we... Just give me, like, one...
3: Would you bark for me?
2: Am I
3: tight?
2: Yeah, I think it's more than that. You know, it's like, you're just, like, intriguing and from Texas, and you have fangs, and for my wife, the one thing I would do would be anything you want. So you just get to pick one thing, anything in the world, and I'll buy it for you.
3: Wait, are you being serious?
2: Yeah.
3: Buy my mom a house?
2: Oh, yeah, I'd love to.
3: Wait, really?
2: Sure.
4: Wait, what?
1: Yeah. He does nice things all the time, but buying her mom a house. And I love that that was the first thing she thought of, because yeah. I don't know how many daughters would be.
5: It's so pure and sweet.
1: Sure, yeah. I'd be like, girl, I got bills. I got this. I got that. But yeah, she said, can you buy my mom a house? And he said, yeah. So she ended up being the winner. He had three categories, the wife, the hookup, and the best friend. So this goth streamer, I'm scared to say her name, Pinkchu? I don't know. But she was the winner, the wife. The hookup was an adult video star called Lena, the plug, and the best friend was an influencer named Jordan Lucas, and they all got gifts like Birkins, cash, vacations, and I guess he's going to buy that woman's mom a house. So shout out to his future goth baddie, his large-chested goth baddie that he wanted to end up with. Noah Kahan proving that multiple things can be true at once. Of course, he's on one of the biggest tours, well, certainly of his life and then of the summer right now. And he tweeted, I'm exhausted and I'm overwhelmed and I get to go home for a few days tomorrow, but I am so grateful and feel such extreme pride in what we're all doing together. Thank you so much for all of it. So he needs a little breaky break, and he's always been pretty honest talking about his mental health. So he's feeling a little sleepy right now, but then he'll get back on the road. And we have a new unexpected couple. I don't know if you guys saw this, but Michael B. Jordan, fine ass, and singer Ray, also fine, were spotted on a roller coaster at Six Flags over the weekend. That is so, speaking of pure, that's really sweet.
6: I like this.
1: I really like it. And they're both really great people from what I know. I mean, I've met Ray. I have not met Michael B. Jordan, because, you know, I would not have let him get away from me. But yeah, I mean, I kind of really love this couple, and I didn't expect to see it coming. If you like The Summer I Turned Pretty, it's one of those like sweet comfort shows, kind of like, I would say, like Emily in Paris or something. Also, Taylor Swift gave her music to this show. It's pretty good. But there's a movie that they are shooting. I didn't know this. It's a finale movie. It officially wrapped filming, and we will be getting that in 2027. And I watched Obsession for you guys just because everyone keeps talking about how it's breaking all these money records and all of the things, and it has a really high rating on Rotten Tomatoes. I don't know if I loved it as much as everyone else did. It was a lot to like put myself through. Very intense. There was kind of a big twist. But the premise is basically that this guy gets a wish granted. He gets one wish from this little like witchy shop, and he wishes that a girl that he has a huge crush on is obsessed with him. And he used the word obsessed, so you can understand like where that went. And there's only one way to break that wish, and you find out what that is. So I don't know if I loved it as much. It's very gory, so just be careful if you want to watch that. And if you want to watch us, you can always do that on Twitch, speaking of, or YouTube, Fred Show Radio, as well as on Instagram, the Fred Show TikTok, the free iHeartRadio app, Facebook, literally everywhere.
4: Mm. Would you, I'm reading about this dating app that, so apparently this thing will do the choosing for you. A dating service is taking off on college campuses in California. It's called Ditto. And it's a full-on, you guessed it, AI experience that involves bringing your profiles to life as agents.
1: No.
4: So this is how it works. Students would complete a survey, and the system analyzes the data and would find one single match for you. The parents are sent out once a week on Wednesday, so the students would choose times that work for them for the date. And then all you have to do is show up. AI creates the itinerary, and eventually, they're going to offer talking points for the date itself. So I'd show up with a script to a date that AI chose for me.
5: I'm here for this one. Oh, no. Now, this is using good AI. Yes.
4: The idea is to circumvent the too many choices aspect of modern matchmaking, which I think is valid. Not the AI part, but there is such a thing as, what do they call it, paradox of choice. According to the company, it's arranged more than 12,000 dates with a 65% success rate and 92% of match participants saying that they wanted to go on a second date. For now, Ditto is only open to college students at select schools. They say that the dates are scheduled to be on or near campus and that you'll receive photos of your date along with a detailed write-up on why you're a match.
1: No, I mean, maybe they need, maybe the kids need it because they're scared to make a reservation, you know, on a phone. But I think we're really getting away from talking to each other and really just using our brains. Like, I think our brains are going to melt. But no, I wouldn't trust it. I'm so picky. I feel like it'd be hard for me to trust a computer to pick my type.
4: Well, I could make both arguments, Kaylin. Yeah. It's like half of me is if you're that picky, and this thing's analyzing, I don't know, however many data points it has, then, you know, would it, on paper, it could arguably find you a better match than you could yourself, depending on how many points it had access to. On the flip side, what we're not taking into consideration is chemistry at all.
1: That's what I was going to say. I don't mean picky, like, in terms of, oh, he has to be this, this, or that. Of course, I have my preferences, but it's, I'm looking for a feeling, and I can get that. I recognize the feeling, and I know what that feels like. So if you could be perfect for me on paper, but if you're a dud in person, or if we don't have chemistry, then it's a no-go.
4: What do they call that? What is it? The like, he's got to be 6'6" and six or something, like 6 figures, 6 feet tall, 6 inches. Like,
5: what? Well, oh, I like this theory.
1: Okay.
5: I've never heard of this.
4: I don't know if I just made that up, but there's something like that. Like, I need the 6'6" and six, and if he's got those three things, right.
6: I love it.
7: Not the devil numbers.
6: Right, hold on.
1: Right. Well, yeah. 6'6", 8",
6: men,
1: maybe.
6: Devil.
7: Yeah.
6: Period.
4: Wait, 6 figures, 6 feet. Damn, girl.
1: I just don't want it to be the devil's number.
4: Oh, my God, Kaylin. Shout out. What a warrior you are.
7: Uh-oh.
1: No, that was, maybe
4: six,
1: it was
4: six,
1: salary.
4: Eight. Damn.
1: Maybe it was salary.
4: Well, I'm out.
1: Maybe it was his height.
4: Kaylin's over 6'6", 10, or get out of here, man. I don't even
1: know what they look like anymore.
4: I mean, I would agree that if you've been on the dating apps before, you know, I think the big problem is that there are a lot of options, and I hear people say they don't get a lot of matches, which I don't know. I mean, I don't know how many you're supposed to get. I don't know what a lot is or a little is compared to what I get or other people get. But I will. The choice thing is real, because even if I've got 5 matches in my mind, I'm like, well, these are cool. But like, what, you know, what else is going to come in? Yeah, there were other people that I liked. Are they going to like me back? So then you wait, and then nothing ever happens. So I get the idea of simplifying to where it's, yeah, I have less to choose from, because I think you look at all the different options and you're choosing based on, for the most part, you're choosing based on looks initially.
1: Have you tried a big-chested goth baddie? A big-chested goth baddie, like, yeah, Drake wants like to marry.
4: A big-chested goth baddie.
1: Yeah, have you tried that lane?
4: Let me check my resume, because I don't, I'm going to have to look back through my files, because I don't think so.
1: Okay.
4: I'll have to look at my spreadsheet. It's rather voluminous, and I'll get back to you on whether I don't think I've ever hit that category before. But I am the United Nations of dating. I think if you lined up all the people I've dated, you'd be surprised. Very, very few nations, body types are not represented in 20-some years of my career. But now I'm retired, so maybe I'm going to get on this thing. They go find me a 666.
6: I like this.
4: I don't know what the last category is for, but I'll come up with something. Blogs are next after Post Malone, back in 2 minutes. Red Show.

0: it.
1: Yeah, they talk better than they type.
0: Just talk about it. Talk about it.
1: These are the radio blogs on The Fred Show.
2: What is that about? Fred wants the six closest relatives dead?
3: Because of what your mom, you know how she doesn't want to compete with another family, I'm assuming.
2: Yeah. Wow, someone's got a good memory. Been listening to this show for a while. You know, my mom is a little possessive, and she has this idea, and she called up here right now. She'd probably say it, but she's asleep. But she would prefer if I married someone who didn't have a family at all.
3: An orphan.
2: Right. She would like me to marry an orphan so that she doesn't have to share any form of holiday or anything, for that matter. Birthdays.
3: Yep.
2: Anything. You know, if I ever had kids, grandparental access, nothing. So she would like me to marry an orphan, and she, you know, mm-hmm. if her parents were somehow killed, she wanted it to be non-tragically and non-painfully.
4: Oh,
2: so that's nice of her.
3: Yes,
2: I think,
3: is.
2: You know, nice. She's very considerate about how this person became an orphan. But yeah, that's what she would prefer. And I don't know how many people listening right now who have kids and, you know, in-laws and all that stuff. They might be in their head saying, that's not a bad idea.
5: It's not.
2: It sounds bad.
5: But it's not a bad
2: I'm
5: idea.
2: I'm not sure that a lot of people wouldn't prefer that. But dear blog, someone texted about it. Laura texted about it this morning. So I will give you the follow-up. Ben Hameen, if you haven't, maybe you're a new friend of the show because we've expanded a little bit, but we had an intern years ago named Ben Hameen. His name was Bennett, not Benjamin, so we called him Ben Hameen, not Benjamin. If you want to know why we call Bella Hameen, it's because Bella took he left to go off and live in small town Illinois with the love of his life, and so we hired Bella, but we had to, you know, I don't know. I guess everyone in that position is going to have some form of Hameen moving on, so she's Bella Hameen. Anyway, Bennett, Ben Hameen, and Abby got married over the weekend in beautiful, I don't even know what the city was. It's outside of Bloomington, Illinois, in a cornfield somewhere. Once again, I thought I was being punked as the Uber drives me to literally the middle of nowhere. But it was a beautiful venue. They got married. It was a wonderful ceremony. So if you remember Ben Hameen, you know, he left this job. This was his dream to be in radio. And his dad and I were friends. His dad passed away. Wonderful guy named Joe. And so when Ben graduated college, he hit us up and said, hey, can I come work on your show? And so we hired him, and but Abby lived closer to Springfield, Illinois, because she's in some sort of political world or something, marketing or whatever. That's where her job was. And so he left his big time radio job. This is a Hallmark movie, to move to small town wherever, and you know, to pursue the love of his life, and now they're married. So congratulations to him. I was wondering why the rest of you didn't get invited, but I you know, I guess I was his favorite. So
3: that is love.
4: Yeah.
3: Mm-hmm. He loves her. He does love her.
2: I thought you meant it's love that I had to go.
3: Well, that's too. That's also love.
2: I had to stay in the Days Inn in the middle of nowhere to go to this guy's wedding.
3: You camped, yeah. Yep.
2: Now, I have another question for you guys, because it was a cash bar. And I don't know if people knew that it was going to be a cash bar, but they're young and they don't have a lot of money, I don't think, because they're starting out their lives. And so, you know, it is what it is. Cash bar. But about halfway through the thing, I realize a lot of people were not in the venue, and I'm like, and he's in his 20s, so his friends were much younger too, and I know some of his siblings or whatever, so I asked one of them, I'm like, where is everybody? Well, they're in the parking lot. So I go out to the parking lot where there is a variety of anything you'd want. We had the tailgates open, we had coolers full of alcohol, yes. We had THC products, we had pretty much anything that you would possibly want in the parking lot, because I guess they brought it with them. And so they didn't want to pay for it. And I was just curious. I don't think he knew that. But a couple times they had to come out and be like, hey, the party's inside. Like, can you guys come in? But there was tailgating at a wedding. And I'm wondering if you've ever experienced that before, because I never have.
3: My cousin did a beer and wine wedding only. And a lot of us younger cousins disappeared a lot throughout the night to get some liquor in one of the hotel rooms. We got in trouble for that. But I've seen tailgating at a funeral for sure out in the parking lot, which is wild.
2: Really?
3: Oh, yeah. Yeah. Like,
2: funeral
3: I'm talking
2: tailgating.
3: Food. I'm talking drinks.
4: Yeah, booze.
3: Yeah.
2: Interesting. No, I've never seen that, but I don't think I've ever seen this before either. And I don't think anybody was upset about it because they were on the dance floor having a good time, whatever it was. But yeah, I'm like, where is everybody?
0: Did Emma, you go out there and partake?
2: Right. You darn right I did. You darn right I did. It was a blast.
3: Hello, fellow youths. Can I have some of your
2: I walk out there and they're like, who called the cops? And I'm like, don't worry about it. I'm not going to narc on you. It's fine. But no, they had their own DJ. They had their own thing. They had their another couple got married. I'm ordained. It was fine. It was no big deal. I know. I don't think anybody cared, but I'd never seen that before. I'd never seen anyone sort of take the party outside to their own supply.
4: Wow. Mm-hmm.
2: But congratulations to Ben and Abby, and I hope that they have a lifetime of happiness together. It was very, very sweet. They love each other very much. So that's what love is, guys. And yeah. I just know you'll never attend something like that for me. So it's fine. But if you want to give me gifts anyway, I'm forming a registry, and I'll give you the what is that website? The Knot?
4: Oh, yeah.
2: I'm going to plan my own Knot website. And I think if I turn 50, which is quite a ways away, but if I get to 50, we're having a wedding for me for nobody.
3: Yes.
2: But you have to give me, everybody who I've ever given a gift to, or multiple gifts, if you've been married multiple times, you have to show up and give me a gift. What do you think?
3: I love it. We'd be there.
2: Okay, good, good. All right, well, we're working on it. Wake
1: up. More Fred Show next.
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13: In the military, the mission was clear. 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
22: We're looking at the chance for showers and thunderstorms later on this afternoon, and there is that potential for severe weather as well. There's also the potential some of these storms don't fire up, so we'll be monitoring the radar actively throughout the day. Today's high comes in at 91. Tomorrow, we'll see more rounds of showers and thunderstorms, a little bit more likely, and the threat for severe weather as well. So tomorrow is a 9 First Warning weather alert day. That's the forecast. I'm 9 First Warning meteorologist Jennifer Ketchmark.
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10: The inside of my booty cheeks probably, you know, they're used to it.
9: Chafed? 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
10: Go.
11: What's up, y'all? This is Jack Harlow on Kaylin in the Morning.
9: Yeah, my favorite one.
10: You love we that
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12: Yes.
9: No, that's great. It's good. Morning, everybody. It's Monday, August 10th. The Fred Show is here. Kaylin's here, obviously.
10: It's Jack Harlow and Kaylin in the Morning.
9: Hey, Jack hasn't shown up for work in some time now, though, which is a shame. 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
9: Showbiz Shelly, $200 in the showdown. Two straight wins for Shells will play in a little bit. Beat her in five questions, and you get paid. We'll get to the entertainment report. Waiting by the phone. He's new and next. Why did somebody get ghosted? We'll do that after Justin Bieber. It's 2 minutes away on the Fred Show. Thanks for having us on the radio, the iHeart app, YouTube, Facebook, TikTok, Instagram, and Twitch. You can watch all morning, catch up anytime. 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

0: ever been left waiting by the phone? It's the Fred Show.
1: Kelsey, good morning. Welcome to the program. How are you?
2: Good morning. I'm okay.
1: What's going on with this guy, Nolan, on Waiting by the Phone? Trying to figure out if you've been ghosted. So we need to know how you met, about any dates that you've been on, and then where things are now. Why you think you're being ghosted?
2: Okay. So I met Nolan on Hinge, and I thought he was cute. I liked his prompts. You know, he said he was stable and finally settled in every area of his life and dating with intention. So I'm thinking, okay, nice. Like, I got a little package going on here, maybe. And then we went on the date. It felt like it went well. We went to a few different places, and then, you know, I just didn't really hear from him after that. So I feel like, what's going on? You know, I just don't know.
1: Okay. All right. So this felt like a great date to you. It felt like there was good chemistry. I mean, it wasn't like you went to one place and he bailed. Like, you'd hey, let's go get another drink somewhere else. Let's go do something else. So it kind of, like, the date kind of kept going.
2: Yeah. Like, very much a typical Chicago date, right? They say it lasts, like, 48 hours, but not seriously. I had a good time.
1: And you so had I a good time. Maybe,
2: yeah. I did.
1: Yeah, and you felt chemistry, and you felt like it was a match, which, you know, we talk about this all the time on Waiting by the Phone. The dating apps are a wild place. I think sometimes you match with people that you never would meet in real life, which can be good and it can be bad, right? Because it's like, maybe I wouldn't have known this person otherwise, but on the flip side, maybe I wouldn't have ever matched with this person or gone on a date with them because we have nothing in common. So when you finally meet someone with whom you have chemistry, it's frustrating when you think it went one way and then you don't hear from them.
2: Yeah. And like, if it didn't go well, you can say that. Like, for me, just tell me, hey, I don't want to see you anymore, or this happened. But it just feels like I don't know anything.
1: Okay. Well, let's call this guy Nolan. We'll see if we can get him on the phone. You'll be on the phone at the same time, Kelsey. At some point, you're welcome to jump in. And the hope, as always, is that we can straighten this out and then set you guys up on another date that we pay for. Okay.
2: Yeah, thanks, guys.
1: You've got to hear what happens next. Part 2 of Waiting by the Phone, right after Pink Panther is back in 3 minutes. It's the Fred Show.

0: hear the same.
1: Pink Pantherist, it's the Fred Show. Hey, Kelsey.
2: Hey, I'm here.
1: All right, let's call Nolan. You guys met on one of the dating apps. I believe you said it was Hinge, and you went on a date, and the date went one spot to another spot to another spot, so it just kind of kept going, and you felt like that is a good sign, and the chemistry was good, and you liked him, and so you were excited to see him again, except you haven't heard from this guy, Nolan, since that date, and you're confused, and you want to know why.
2: Mm-hmm. Yeah, exactly.
1: All right, let's call him now. Good luck.
2: Thank you.
1: Hi, is this Nolan?
3: Yeah, speaking.
1: Hey, Nolan. Good morning. My name is Fred. I'm calling for the Fred Show, the morning radio show, and I have to tell you that we are on the radio right now, and I would need your permission to continue with the call. Is it okay if we chat for a second?
3: I guess so.
1: You can hang up anytime. We're calling on behalf of a woman named Kelsey, who you matched with on a dating app and you went out recently. Do you remember her, I hope?
3: Yeah. Okay. Yeah, I do.
1: Okay. Well, what happened with her? Because we just talked to her, and she had nice things to say about you, and she felt like the date went well and felt like there was chemistry, except she has not heard from you since the date, and she wants to know why.
3: So let's just say I think Kelsey had a phase where she was, like, outside, like, really outside. And I'm kind of looking to find my person to settle down with, and not really into all that.
1: What does that mean? Outside, really outside.
3: So, I'm not really sure how much she told you about me, but I work in nightlife and have for a very, very long time. And I started off as a promoter and then did some parties. And now I own like a few spots, lounges, and restaurants. And we went to a few of those on the date. And, the first spot we went into, we ran into some of my friends, and I was going to introduce her, but before I get a word out, they just screamed out, Kelsey. One of them, like, picked her up, threw her over her shoulder, spun around. The other guy did basically the same thing. And then they're like, let's do our favorite shot for old time's sake. And it just gave me, like, a bit of an ick.
4: Okay, so she knew your friend.
3: You know, they know her, like, well. And I asked one of them, and I was like, hey, how do you know her? Is there anything I should know? And he said, you know, she used to be like a club rat back in the day.
1: Okay. Well, so thank you for your patronage. I mean, I don't know. Like, she's a good customer. She was a good customer.
5: Right.
1: I think a lot of us were good customers of the club back in the day, and maybe we're not as much anymore.
5: They couldn't get rid of me.
1: Like, are you not, Nolan, it's not okay that you had a party phase and maybe now you don't?
3: Yeah, I mean, I could get over it if it just happened at one spot, but then, you know, the next bar I took her to, the bartender goes, Kelsey, oh, is this like, you know, your flavor of the week? And
1: well, that wasn't very nice. Now, that person needs to not be your friend anymore. Okay, and then, so how does she respond to that? Like, oh, ha-ha, whatever?
3: Yeah, and he said, you know, let's try and keep your clothes on this time.
1: Oh, wait. Who is this narc? This is a terrible person. I hate this person.
4: He was. Okay. Shona, baby.
1: All right. So. All right.
4: Okay. So the bartender knows Kelsey
1: and would like to encourage her to keep her clothing on. All and right. Then what? Was there a third? I mean, you went to a third place after this.
3: We did, and it happened to be. Oh, do you still have an impressive roster? Which then made me you know.
1: These people.
5: Now your friends.
1: No. All right. Let me bring Kelsey in. I forgot to mention that Kelsey's here. I get forgetful. I'm sorry. So you went to all these different places and these people remembered you from back in the day. Is that true?
2: Yes. And we all know our city is small. So it's just, well, it's not small, but you know, it's not hard to know people. And I feel like Nolan is, are you just mad because I know people? Like, are you mad because I know more people than you? Ooh. Like, what is that about? You can be in the clubs, but I can't?
3: Hello? Yeah, I mean, I went there for work. It's kind of like you're out there as, like, a groupie.
1: Well, how long ago was this?
2: How do you know that?
1: Like, Kelsey, it's recent enough that people remember you, or you're that legendary, but, which, you know, respect.
2: Thank you.
1: But, I mean, are we talking a year ago? Are we talking 6 months ago? Are we talking 3 years ago? Like, when were you sort of establishing this reputation of yours?
4: It's an honor, by the way.
1: For being a really good time.
2: Well, one of the places I worked at like 3 or 4 years ago, and I ended up quitting anyway and going to a different restaurant. So it's just like, people remember me. I am memorable. So what are we supposed to do?
1: All right, Nolan. Mm-hmm. So she had a crazy time. Most people have had it at some point in their lives, a crazy time. And she's evolved.
3: Yeah, I'm looking for my wife, not someone that, you know, my friends probably have had a history with.
1: That's not fair.
0: That's not fair. And you were a promoter, too. Like, we're not talking about that enough, for my liking. You were a promoter. You were super outside, okay, at one point.
2: Right. Oh, yeah. Dating and promoters get ran through, too. Ooh. So, yes,
4: they certainly do.
1: That's kind of a good point.
4: Okay. Like, the streets.
1: Nolan, so you were immune to all this. You were the most ethical promoter of all time. Were you a
2: right.
1: A priest promoter?
3: Right. I mean, I wouldn't say that, but
1: the rules don't apply, Nolan.
2: Mm-hmm.
1: Okay, look, so you don't like the fact that a lot of people know her and know her past, even if she's changed. So I'll ask the question, Nolan. I don't know if I really care, because I think you're being kind of... I mean, you have a right to date and not date whoever you want. It seems judgmental, especially considering you're both... in the same industry, or were, but Nolan, would you like to go out with Kelsey again? We'll pay for it.
3: No, I'm all set.
1: All right. I don't like the judgment, Kelsey. He's too judgy, especially for a guy who was in this business. I don't think that's fair.
2: I agree. And good luck to whoever his future wife is, because I don't want to deal with that.
1: Okay. All right. Not going to work out. Nolan, Kelsey, thank you for your time. Best of luck to both of you. I can't believe we met the legendary Kelsey.
0: Can you use the money to, like, set me up on a date with her?
1: Yeah,
0: she
1: honestly
0: sounds fun.
1: I kind of want to go out with you.
0: Be a friend.
1: Yeah. I want to be seen with you. It might help my street cred. Good luck to both of you guys, okay?
2: Thanks.
1: The Entertainment Report and $200 with Showbiz Shelly in the Showdown. Kiki's Court is coming up as well. It's all next on The Fred Show. And we're commercial free.

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1: Ooh, excuse me. I was getting distracted because Jason Brown just said off air that he actually like bought tickets to something, which was really wild.
2: Yeah.
1: I guess Garth Brooks is a little chaotic with the way he's wrapping his tour.
2: Yeah, a little bit. Yeah, it's stressing me out a little bit.
3: Wow, you must really want to go to something. If you, the Jason Brown, czar of all tickets.
2: Yeah.
3: He's going to buy stuff.
4: Right, yeah. I thought he was Ticketmaster. Right.
3: I did too.
4: My wig is blown back.
2: No, I was number 33,000 in the queue with all y'all listening.
1: With Gen Pop.
2: Yeah.
1: Brad Pitt said that bad acting triggers him so horribly that he is unable to watch adult content online.
3: Oh.
1: So, yeah, he sat down with Esquire and talked about that and all kinds of other things. He sort of danced around the family issues that he has going on right now. He said, I was never suicidal in any way. It was just not in my makeup. In fact, I have any afflictions, it's probably being a congenital optimist. Wow, he's using big words, which has helped many times. And it's also gotten me in trouble. I've walked foolishly head into a Mack truck because of my optimism. There you go. So basically, he's like not affected. I don't know. It was just like a weird answer when they were talking about all that stuff. He said, or as my forever funny friend David Fincher will say, yeah, you see the glass half full, but it's always half full of urine. So, okay, got it. That's what your friend says about you. He's too positive. Yeah, we want to know why your kids keep taking your last name off their name, but apparently it's because he's too positive. On no longer being sober, he said he was sober for 7 years, and then he got back on the wagon. So he is drinking again. He's in a more restrained manner because in the past he said he's gotten overconfident a couple of times and it was not good for him, not in big quantities. So he's got that under control. But I just, the adult video thing was really what grabbed me from that interview. Like, he can't even handle it. So he's, I guess, got to use his imagination. The Weeknd, and I feel like this is a story with a lot of people who retire, he's not going anywhere. Remember he said he was retiring from music in the past. He changed his name. He's going away. Well, he said, I tested retirement a little bit and I don't like the way it feels. So I'm going to be here forever with you. And so I guess he took some time off. It does feel really weird. Like, I don't know what I would do to keep myself busy, crochet or something. I'm not sure, but I don't know how long that would last. People are back in movie theaters in a super major way, which is crazy. The U.S. box office is up 18% from last year. Of course, I mean, I think this is because of all the movies like Michael. I mean, gosh, what do we have now? Spider-Man, everyone is obsessed with seeing right now. All kinds of good stuff. So, yeah, people are back at the movies in a very, very big way. And if you want to, you know, hopefully you didn't go anywhere, but if you want to support us in a big way, you can always do that on the free iHeartRadio app. Just search The Fred Show on demand.
3: 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For The Showbiz Shelly, 82 losses, 2 straight wins. If you want to take her on, 5 pop culture questions. We give you the answers during the entertainment report. So this should be easy, but she was on like almost 40 straight before last week when we had to write the big check. 2350. Was that Mackenzie?
2: Yes.
3: Yeah, a legend. 4 times on the show, I think. $2,300.
2: Yeah.
3: But if you want to take on Shelly, 855-591-1035. 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
1: Good morning.
2: Shelly.
1: Hi, good morning.
2: All right, we got five questions. We got the Showbiz Shelly, and Rachel is taking you on today. Welcome to the program, Rachel.
3: Hello?
2: Rachel!
3: Hello!
2: Hey, oh, well, hey! Well, hey, Rachel! What are you doing here?
3: Hopefully gonna win $200.
2: Let's see if you do. It's five pop culture questions against our expert for $200, two-game win streak. I need a fun fact about you, Rachel.
3: I've lived in 12 states.
2: Ooh. 12 states. Wow. Are you part of the military? Why'd you do that?
3: No, we just moved a lot. Maybe call myself an American gypsy.
2: Okay, are you on the run from the authorities?
3: No.
2: Okay, not convinced. No, but don't worry. If you win, we'll send the check to whatever PO box. You won't tell the FBI. Who's right. Looking for you actively, yeah. Apparently.
3: Perfect.
2: Okay, five questions. Shelly's got to go to the sound booth. Poof, she cannot hear the questions. Good luck, guys.
1: All right, Rachel. Good luck.
2: All right, off she goes.
3: Thank you.
2: She cannot hear any of these questions. Number one for you, Rachel. Which You Remind Me singer addressed online rumors that he is a clone of himself?
1: Three, two, one.
2: Which Facebook co-founder sparred with a UFC pro on a barge in the middle of a lake?
3: On a barge in the middle of not Logan Paul.
1: Two, you're focusing on
2: Facebook
1: the part
2: co-founder.
1: One.
2: Okay. All right. We got three left. We got, hey, you know, this is my advice to you, Rachel. We got to listen to the questions very carefully, okay? Taylor Swift and Travis Kelce were spotted at his restaurant, 1587 Prime, where Kaylin is friends with ownership, in Kansas City over the weekend. That's where the restaurant's located. Which Chiefs teammate does Travis own the restaurant with? The biggest name.
3: Patrick Mahomes.
2: There we go. Michael B. Jordan was spotted with this Where Is My Husband singer on a ride at Six Flags. Name the singer.
1: Three.
3: Oh, my gosh.
1: Two,
3: I know this.
1: You do. One.
2: All right. Last question. You got this. Which rapper turned his Kick live stream into his own dating show over the weekend?
1: Three.
3: Kick live stream?
1: Two.
3: I'm
1: rapper. Dating one.
3: Rapper. Little
2: way. Okay, so you got a
4: close.
2: You got a one. You got a one. A one.
1: Okay.
2: We love Rachel. She's on the run from the law.
1: We do.
2: I think she's distracted once I brought that up because she knows that I'm on to her. Because as you know,
3: yes,
2: I'm an FBI. I'm basically an FBI investigator. I could solve pretty much any crime you'd like if you just call me and ask me. I'll do it. Kaylin could help me because we both watch enough crime television.
1: Mm-hmm.
2: And I think she can tell that I'm sensing something right now. And she was distracted. And so let's see how you do, Shelly.
1: Okay.
2: Easy work today. Which You Remind Me singer addressed online rumors that he is a clone of himself?
1: Usher.
2: Usher is correct. Which Facebook co-founder sparred with a UFC pro on a barge in the middle of a lake?
1: Mark Zuckerberg.
2: Yeah, that's right. Taylor Swift and Travis Kelce were spotted at his restaurant, 1587 Prime, in which Kaylin is a partner in Kansas City over the weekend. Which Chiefs teammate does Travis own the restaurant with?
1: Patrick Mahomes.
2: That is correct. Michael B. Jordan was spotted with this Where Is My Husband singer on a ride at Six Flags. Name the singer.
1: Right.
2: Yep. And which rapper turned his Kick live stream into his own dating show over the weekend?
1: Drake.
2: Yeah. That's right. Correct. That is a five. That is a win. Rachel, you're going to have to say it. I'm sorry. My name is Rachel. I got showed up on a showdown and you can't hang with the gorilla. Go.
3: My name is Rachel. I got showed up on the showdown and you can't hang with the gorilla.
2: That was pretty good, Rachel. You can't hang with a gorilla.
1: Boots, cat, boo, boo, boo, cat, cat, boo, cat, boo, boo, cat, cat, boo, cat, boo, boo, cat, cat. Rachel, just go ahead and turn yourself in, girl. Boo, cat, boo, boo, boo, cat, cat.
2: So you made me laugh.
3: I just finished a 12-hour shift.
1: Oh.
2: Are you a nurse?
3: Oh.
4: I am a CNA, yeah.
5: Oh, thank you.
2: Okay. Thank you for doing that. You know what? That's fine. That is a valid excuse because you were saving people's lives all night. Hang on a second. We'll get you something. Have a great day. Thank you for listening.
4: Thank you.
2: We appreciate you. All right, Shelly, $250 tomorrow, win number 1,197, and you're on a three-game win streak. Well done.
5: Thank you very much. I love anybody who gets a one. I'm okay with them.
2: She just kicks back, man. You should see her. I love them. She sits back in the recliner, puts the ottoman thing up, the thing that, you know, like flips up, and then she just sits back, man.
5: Yeah.
2: And if you don't know the reference, Kaylin really, really wanted to go to this Patrick Mahomes Travis Kelce restaurant in Kansas City. So she had Jason contact the restaurant and say that she was extremely important, which she is, on a nationally syndicated broadcast.
6: Her people had to contact her people.
2: Right. She had Jason pose as her people. Yeah. And then they invited her there and then referred to her as friends of ownership the entire time she was there.
7: Yeah. I sometimes think about going back there for the weekend because, like, it's the only place I'm ever gonna like feel like something. It was a cool feeling, man.
8: Yeah. Oh, I love it.
2: This is like when Paulina and 2000s R&B star Bobby Valentine were emailing back and forth about a bit. And it was like info@bobbyvalentine.com, but it was definitely Bobby Valentine.
7: Well, if it was that wasn't him then, right?
9: That's Bobby Valentino.
2: Oh, Valentino. Whatever his name was.
8: Same thing. No, it's right back.
2: Bobby Valentine. That's, I don't know.
7: That was the issue, I think.
2: Yeah, maybe that was the problem, is that we weren't contacting the right person.
8: No,
2: Bobby, sorry, you're right. Bobby
8: I'm
2: Valentino.
8: I'm still waiting for the reply. Right.
2: But then, like, so Bobby Valentino was certainly responding as his representative. And then Paulina started responding as her representatives.
8: Yep, me.
2: And we still got nothing done. So, you're right. Is Bobby Valentine a baseball player? That's another person. Anyway, it doesn't matter. Sorry, Bobby Valentine. No wonder you couldn't reach out to us. We'll leave you alone from now on, I promise. All right. Shelly, have a nice day.
7: Oh, yeah, okay, baseball.
2: Yeah, that's why I said that, because he's a baseball player, Bobby Valentine. And a manager maybe as well? I don't know.
8: Shout out.
7: Yep, manager, anyway, you're correct.
2: So, Paulina, next time if you could hit up Bobby Valentino, that would be better. That's the guy who actually recorded the song. Yep. Kiki's Court is up next. Ba-da-bop.
9: Girl, I have a secret.
2: Okay, that's next day.
0: More Bread Show next. Yeah.
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7: We're looking at the chance for showers and thunderstorms later on this afternoon, and there is that potential for severe weather as well. There's also the potential some of these storms don't fire up, so we'll be monitoring the radar actively throughout the day. Today's high comes in at 91. Tomorrow, we'll see more rounds of showers and thunderstorms, a little bit more likely, and the threat for severe weather as well. So tomorrow is a 9 First Warning weather alert day. That's the forecast. I'm 9 First Warning meteorologist Jennifer Ketchmark.
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9: Good morning, everybody. Everybody. Monday. I don't know why I said it like that, but everybody, good morning. Monday, August 10th. It's the Fred Show. Good morning, Kaylin.
10: Good morning.
9: Hi. Hey, good morning, Jason Brown.
11: Hi.
9: Come on, let me hear you. Do DJ guy.
11: Hey, good morning. It's a beautiful morning. Beautiful what? City in the world.
9: You don't have to plug your nose to sound like me. Oh. You don't have to do that.
11: I got to get more nasally, Fred. Oh.
9: I think I'm offended. hi, Paulina.
12: Hey.
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9: Showbiz and Bella are here. Kiki's Court is up next. We'll get to the daily throwback dance party every day all summer. And if you like it, we'll keep doing it. We've received two complaints so far, so I think we should cancel it. What do you think?
12: Yeah, those two people should make all the decisions on the show, for sure, for all the other people. Yeah.
9: I think so, too. Mm-hmm. Look, guys, it's 8 minutes. If you hate it, it's 8 minutes. but people are saying they like it on Friday. They don't like it on a Monday.
11: What?
9: So anyway, at some point we'll take a poll and it'll be on our socials, Fred Show Radio, and we'll be the only ones who can see the results. and then we'll decide what happens after that. But that's coming up in the Entertainment Report if we have time. What do you have in there, Kay?
12: Man, Amanda Knox doing a comedy show. If you know that name, you know probably why that's an interesting choice.
9: That is an interesting choice. that's all coming up. It's the Fred Show, commercial free, the next 40 minutes. Glad you're here.

0: Fred Show. It's Kiki's Court.
1: Okay. All rise. The Honorable Kiki Leek is here. Judge Kiki, if
2: yes.
1: you would.
2: All right, let's get into the courtroom. The gavel has been hit. It says, hey, Kiki, am I wrong if I tell my brother what his fiance did? My brother is getting married next weekend, but I've been keeping a secret that is tearing me up inside. My brother and his fiance did the whole joint bachelor party thing, and after my brother knocked out, his fiance tried to hook up with me in their guest room. Baby. I obviously rejected her, and she instantly started apologizing and begging me not to say anything. I didn't know what to do, so I left, and later she texted me blaming the whole thing on the liquor. I haven't said anything to my brother, but I don't think I can watch him marry her while I hold on to this secret. My parents are begging me to stay quiet because the wedding is paid for, and they're calling it a drunken mistake and saying like nothing actually happened. But I keep thinking, what kind of brother would I be if I stand there and watch him marry her? Am I wrong?
1: Kiki.
2: Yes,
1: what
2: honey.
1: Do you think?
2: I think, first of all, I feel so bad for this guy. I feel so bad for the entire family because if the wedding is next week, I mean, the tablecloths have been purchased, the food is ordered.
3: Shivari.
2: You know what I'm saying? Like, the band is there. It's a whole thing. And I understand, like, you, the parents may say, like, nothing technically happened, but I would not be able to live with myself in this secret. I would have to tell my brother, and I would encourage him to work it out with maybe his fiance. Like, maybe you guys can work through this. Maybe it was really a drunken mistake. I don't know how drunken you really could be if immediately after I reject you, then all of a sudden you're sober and it was, oh, you know, the liquor. No. But I would have to tell my brother. I think you're not wrong if you tell him. It might blow up his world. It might cancel the wedding, whatever may happen. But like, she put you in this position. Not, you know, it's not on you to hold this secret for her. So I think he has to tell her.
3: That's interesting.
1: What do you guys think? 855-591-1035. That's how you call. You can call and text the same number and get to us that way. But I want to know what you guys think. Guys, Paulina, you think it's interesting. What does it mean? What are you thinking?
3: I want to know how much he loves her, the fiance. And I mean, like, is it like, oh, I love you, or like, I'm obsessed with you, like, type thing? Because I feel like if you were to tell your brother, I feel like brother's going to be in denial or not believe you. And I feel like that could also tarnish your relationship. And maybe she's crazy and goofy, which sounds like she might be. And she's going to start denying it or something. I don't know. I don't know what's going to happen, but it doesn't seem like everyone's going to own up to it and be like, oh, it was a mistake. Let's all work past this. Like, that could almost ruin your relationship with your brother. And that's family. And I just got, so I got to know, how much does he love her? Like, you
2: know, that's true. But one thing about it, the girl started texting him after he left the house. So he does have the proof if he wants to truly blow it up, you know? And I would use that if I was him. Like, hey, bro, I'm not lying. Here are the texts. This is what happened. I just want to tell you before you marry her. And like, you know, leave the decision up to the brother to make, you know, whether he wants to stay or not. I wouldn't judge him, you know, but I would definitely just say, hey, I have to be upfront with you because you're my brother. How can I stand next to you and watch you marry this lady?
1: Yeah, I think you have to tell.
3: Oh, wow. I'm surprised that you say that.
1: I think you have to tell. I mean, but, well, especially because you have receipts. Because a lot of times these things are he said, she said, and there are no receipts. And so that's when I get into the, I don't know if I'm getting involved in this, because it would be so simple for the other person just to go, that never happened. He's making it up. But if there are receipts, then I think you show the receipts and then you, you know, you let them decide. But I don't know that, why should I have to live with that if I can prove it?
2: Right. And then think about it. If he allows them to go ahead with the wedding, now you and your sister-in-law have this deep secret, you know what I'm saying, between you two, and you're just walking around living with that, like, I would have to just spill the tea. I don't know.
1: I'm going through these texts right now. 855-591-1035. I say tell him, because how many other drunk nights has this happened to her?
2: Yep.
1: Is it cheaper to cancel the wedding or do the wedding and divorce later? Somebody said, divorce is just as expensive as a wedding. Tell him.
2: I agree. I mean, because my thing is, like, you get drunk, whatever, you have a big party. Out of all the people at the party, you try to sleep with my brother?
4: Yeah.
2: Like, not the distant cousin, not my uncle. You know what I'm saying?
3: Not anyone.
2: My brother,
3: not the front desk guy at the resort.
2: Right. Like, my brother is crazy work. Like, what are you trying to do, lady?
1: Yeah. That definitely puts him in a spot. What does she do when she is drunk and not with family?
2: Hello. Good question.
1: That's a very good question. I'm going, there's a lot of texts this morning.
2: She just gave it out.
1: By the way, if you text us, we might call you. So if you get a number, like a weird number, it could be a scammer. It could be us, but we could also be a scammer. So I might call you and see what's going on with your car's extended warranty as well. Is the sibling male or female? Not that it matters.
2: Male?
1: Let's talk to Henry, Paulina. I want to talk to Henry about this. Yes. Henry's the solo don't tell. Say don't tell, Henry.
5: Yeah.
1: Why?
3: Period.
5: Because if you tell, you're ruining something that has been years in the making. And you should, just let life play out,
1: But who's ruined it? Who's the other person already ruined stuff? She already ruined something. Like, I didn't ruin it.
5: I mean, do you want to have the wedding? Or, like, would someone want to have the wedding?
2: Not with the cheetah, Henry.
1: Right. Henry.
3: You're too chill.
2: Are you AI?
1: Henry, are you okay? Henry, okay. Thank you, Henry. I appreciate it. Have a nice day. I don't know what Henry's getting at. Like, I don't want to have a wedding with a cheater. No, I don't. All right, we're done with Henry, Paulina. Michael, let's go to Michael. Hi, Michael. How you doing?
6: I'm doing good. How are you?
1: Michael, do we tell a

0: I mean, I know that, you know, the wedding's paid for and you spent all this money, but if this happened, would you really, like, go through all that trouble to keep it bottled up and then tell them after the fact and then it's a bigger mess? Mm-hmm. I mean, personally, I would tell them.
1: Yeah, yeah, I hear you. Thank you. Have a good day.
0: Yeah, you too. Thank you.
1: Glad you called. Yeah, that's it. I've never understood that argument. That I understand the pressure of canceling a wedding when everything's paid for and that people are going to lose money. I understand that. But at the same time, I feel like you could pay people back, or, you know, if your parents paid for it, or you could work something out. And I feel like anyone who loves you would not want you to marry somebody who was a bad person, versus losing some money in the short term on deposits, right?
2: Yeah, think of the exchange. Like, oh, okay, so you have your wedding, but you're with a cheater, you know, or someone who's not treating you well, or you don't have the wedding. I mean, why? One is only better, you know?
3: Right, still have the wedding. You know what I'm saying? And don't marry her. Just, you know, still have the party.
2: Yeah.
3: Enjoy the hors d'oeuvres and all the drinks or whatever. And you still have your party, but you cannot stand next to your brother as his best man and watch him marry a woman who tried to sleep with you. That is insane. And I don't care what the parents are saying. Your parents, oh, you know, nothing technically happened. Well, what? What did you want her to do? Right. You know, like, you want us to go through with it to make it a problem? Like, no, that was bad enough.
2: Yeah, alcohol has never made me cheat. I know it's crazy, but
3: right,
2: it hasn't.
1: Me neither, actually. No.
3: Yeah, to think about it.
1: No, I'm not a cheater. I've never cheated on somebody that I'm with. I think I've been an accessory, but I didn't do that on purpose. I didn't know.
3: Mm.
1: People, you know, people don't tell the truth.
4: Yeah, no, they don't.
3: True.
1: But man, you're willing to go right to Kiki's point. You're willing to go right to my brother. Like, hey, you know.
2: What won't she do?
1: Like, right. I don't know. If you're getting cold feet and you go hook up with your coworker or something, that's not great either. That's equally bad. But I mean, cheating is cheating, but my brother...
2: Your dad is next, I bet.
3: Right. Okay.
1: All right, let's talk to Elad. Elad, how you doing?
5: I'm good. How you doing?
1: All these guys calling in about the cheating, man. None of the ladies want to talk. Oh, we got one. Okay. So what do you think? If you were privy to someone cheating, especially if it's a sibling, do you tell the sibling and inevitably blow up the entire wedding, or do you say nothing because it didn't happen and you don't want to be involved?
5: Well, from experience, I would tell. I had a situation where my stepsister's husband was trying to get with the maid. I didn't tell, and I haven't spoken to my stepsister in 10 years because of that.
1: So this is what can happen. So you went and told this information, and now your stepsister won't talk to you because you tried to help her.
5: I did not tell. I did not have any receipts, so I didn't tell. I stayed in my lane. And my stepsister found out later that I was aware of it, and for 10 years was not spoken.
1: Wow. Okay.
3: So she's mad at you, yeah.
1: Because, you know, typically I don't want to get involved in people's drama unless I can prove it, But yeah, in this case, that's a shame. I'm sorry to hear that.
5: Oh, well, that's life. I told her, listen, this thing, I didn't have any proof. But she said, no. She said, I've told me, let me not believe you.
1: Interesting. Okay.
3: I hope she forgives you because it's not your fault at the end of the day, you know?
1: I hope so, too.
5: It's not my fault, but she says, you are my sibling.
3: That's
5: true. You owe me that loyalty.
3: And that's true, man.
1: Fair enough. Yeah. Thank you, Elad. Yeah. Have a good day.
5: Thank you.
1: Yeah.
3: That's true. Because if one of my brothers out here knowing that, you know, Timothy out here doing his big one before we got, everybody getting cut off.
2: Mm-hmm.
1: Yeah, because we've had scenarios like this before where I'm like, I don't want to be involved. I'm not going to be the reason that this doesn't work out. Like, people will show their true colors because I've had information before that I could provide to others, not family, certainly not my sister. But, you know, just the situations that I'm referring to where, like, people have come on to me and then their significant other comes to me and like, you scumbag. I saw the text message. I'm like, no, this happened to me one time where a girl was hitting on me. And then I didn't realize that she was engaged. Her fiance comes to me and is like, oh, I see what you're doing. But she got caught and only showed him part of the conversation. Well, I had volumes. But I didn't provide that to him because I'm like, you know what? I don't want anything to do with this. So I just stayed out of the whole deal because I figure he's going to find out anyway. Plus, he came at me as opposed to asking me questions. Why don't you ask me nice? Ask me nice, and then maybe I'll provide you with the information. But I don't know. I mean, let's say that this person had a weak moment, and I'm privy to that, and I blow up

0: their whole, both of their lives over something I didn't even ask for. I just stay out of it.
1: I don't know, man. That makes you kind of guilty, though. Like, if she tried to hook up with you and you didn't say anything, you're guilty.
0: What do you mean? How am I guilty? I didn't do anything.
1: I understand, but if we rob a bank and you drove the car, you didn't go in there and get money, but you're still guilty.
0: I'm an accessory to nothing. Yeah. I didn't do anything. I didn't know. And then when I found out, I'm like, that's gross. But I had the option to either say, you know what? All right, cool. I'll stay out of this. Or, you know what? Let me send you a bunch of stuff that's inevitably going to ruin your life. And the question is it for me to do that or for them to figure that out on their own? But it's not family. And I was the accessory. Mm-hmm. I wasn't the sister or the brother or whatever. I think with family, it's different.
1: Well, she should tell you thank you, because I would have let the chopper sing if her man came to me asking questions.
0: That woman owes me a thank you, and she probably knows who she is.
1: Yeah, she does.
0: Let's talk to Deb. Hi, Deb. How you doing? Deb?
2: Yeah, hi.
0: Hi, Deb. Yes, hi.
2: how are you guys?
0: It's Monday, isn't it? Yeah, this things are weird today. This happened to you?
2: So it did. So obviously it's more years than I care to share, a long time ago. But right out of college, I dated a guy for 4 years. And I ended up marrying him. He had cheated on me. And all of his groomsmen knew it. I did not. I divorced him a year later, and I will never forgive his groomsmen for doing that to me. So he needs to know. Wow. Just put it that way.
3: I'm so sorry.
2: Yeah.
0: No,
2: it's fine, because I have 3 beautiful grown children, and it's fine, and things happen for a reason. But honestly, you can't not say anything. You have to say something. I mean, my parents paid for a beautiful wedding that ended, and it's fine. Life happens, but honestly, once a cheater, always a cheater.
0: So, if you'd had this information, then you would have called the whole thing off sight unseen. Like, you didn't need proof, you didn't need receipts, you didn't need anything, you just would have been done?
2: No, I would have called it off. Actually, he was a police officer, and I found a picture of the cheater's hid in his wallet after we had gotten married. So I would have called it off. Yeah, I would definitely have not married him.
0: All right, fair enough. Thank you so much, Deb. Have a great day. I'm sorry that happened to you.
2: Hey, that's okay. You guys have a good one.
0: All right, bye. It's complicated. It's family. And I have receipts. I don't see how you don't tell. I don't know. DJ Erotic is here.

0: when you're privy to some messy information. And that is, go to the person for whom you have the messy information and say, hey, look, I know. And you better go clean this up. And I better be satisfied with how you do it. Or then I will get involved.
1: That's good.
2: Yep. Put it back on her. Make her tell her own secret.
0: That's what I mean. Mm-hmm. Don't make me the bad guy. That's my thing. Is why, if I know something that you did that you weren't supposed to do that's going to have a detrimental effect on your life, why am I the one who has to be the bad guy and run the risk of it getting flipped on me when you're the one who did the dumb thing? I didn't do it. You know, either I'm the single one or I'm the bystander or I just was the listener. And now I have to carry that information around. So what you got to do is, you got to say to that person, look, if you don't, I will.
2: Yep.
1: Blackmail.
0: Well, I mean, you put yourself in that position. Yeah. So, yeah, that's what you got to do. The fun fact. Wake up.
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1: What?
0: The Las Vegas Strip is not in Las Vegas.
1: Well, where is it?
2: Hell.
0: It's misnamed. It's actually in the unincorporated city of Paradise. Las Vegas's founders ordered all casinos be built outside city limits to avoid sullying their reputation. And yet that's all anyone really knows Las Vegas for, is the casino. But technically, the casinos are not in Las Vegas. The Las Vegas Strip, as it's referred to, is in Paradise.
3: Wow.
2: Interesting.
0: Not hell. Not hell, Kaylin. It can feel like it sometimes, but it's not. It's in Paradise. Not hell.
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0: It's the Fred Show. Thank you so much for having us on today. We love you. We appreciate you. The iHeart app is where you go if you missed any part of the show today. New Waiting by the Phone, Kiki's Court, Showbiz Shelley, all the entertainment reports, headlines, fun fact. 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And we're on YouTube, Facebook, TikTok, Instagram, and Twitch live throughout the morning. Watch and listen and catch up anytime. Stay or go. We'll debate some relationship drama tomorrow morning. More money with Shelley if you beat her in the showdown. Waiting by the Phone, of course, and lots more. Have a great day. We'll see you tomorrow. Bye, guys.
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14: So you might assume when an actor is delivering what will eventually become an Oscar-winning performance on set, what the director says to them is mostly praise and encouragement. But when Michael Douglas was making Wall Street, its director, Oliver Stone, went in a different direction.
2: I'll say, Oliver literally asked Michael, are you on drugs?
15: And you got to give credit to Michael for not taking it so personally that he walked off the movie.
14: Michael recalled this story at the TCM Film Festival. After about a week or two of shooting the legendary 1987 drama, he felt pretty happy with his work.
2: Until Oliver knocked on his trailer door and point blank asked him if he was taking drugs.
15: And when Michael was confused and asked why, Oliver was blunt. He said, you look like you've never acted in your life.
14: I mean, really, Michael Douglas. Instead of freaking out, Michael decided to watch some of the footage and he concluded, I actually think I look pretty good.
2: And eventually Oliver came around and agreed.
14: So interesting here. Michael now is so glad it happened, though, to put a chip on his shoulder. And his Wall Street character, Gordon Gekko, is chippy. It made him channel that and dig deeper. And he got an Oscar for his troubles.
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1: Thank you for having us on. It is Monday. They say tone can be lost in texting, so could what you're sending be read as maybe a bit condescending? I got three texts you might be sending that are patronizing. You may not realize it. Coming up later this hour.
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2: Sissany, Tanya just sliding into her stool after a little pot. Had to go potty. A little potty break there.
3: I did.
2: And single Michaela.
3: Now, why do you call her single Michaela?
2: We can't see everybody, so everyone needs to understand when you're listening the role.
3: Right.
2: Like, you are optimistic, cheerleading Tanya. Mm-hmm. Sissany is cynical, honest, transparent Sissany. Mm. Ruby is out in the community, Ruby. Doesn't really roll off the tongue. Single Michaela. And I don't, what's mine? If you could give me, you know, a descriptive, what would mine be? So we could paint the picture. You know, it's all about painting the picture of everybody's role. I'll give you time on that. You can have to answer fast.
4: But rambunctious.
2: Rambunctious.
4: Sometimes a slightly rude Ryan.
3: Oh.
2: Rude. What am I
3: rude? I was going to say workaholic.
4: We're
2: that's
4: gonna go
2: fine.
4: With ours.
3: Oh,
2: yeah, but why rude? I've never rude.
4: You're calling me cynical.
2: Well, that's
4: you're
2: honest,
4: putting, and you're putting labels on people.
2: Well, that's because
4: be
2: we're painting the picture. I'm right up the middle. No radical, no extreme.
3: Right up the middle.
2: Vanilla.
3: That's
4: R. Right up the middle, Ryan.
2: Right up the middle, Ryan. If I were a Baskin Robbins ice cream flavor, I would be vanilla. You put anything extreme with me. But I would just be the consistent, plain vanilla. Proud of it. Very proud of it.
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8: We're looking at the chance for showers and thunderstorms later on this afternoon, and there is that potential for severe weather as well. There's also the potential some of these storms don't fire up, so we'll be monitoring the radar actively throughout the day. Today's high comes in at 91. Tomorrow, we'll see more rounds of showers and thunderstorms, a little bit more likely, and the threat for severe weather as well. So tomorrow is a 9 First Warning weather alert day. That's the forecast. I'm 9 First Warning meteorologist Jennifer Ketchmark.
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1: It's Seacrest and Tommy Tissany. 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Are you doing this next?

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1: It's Ryan Seacrest here. Sissany and Tanya.
0: Do you send these texts? These are three texts that people generally consider condescending. One, after you receive a text, you send back, yikes. I do.
2: Well, it depends on what it is.
3: That's not condescending.
2: Yeah.
0: Well, people think it's condescending, and you keep sending it, and they're telling the researchers it's condescending. Yikes, and I say yay. Sometimes, like, if it's something good and I just don't have the time to craft a whole text, I'm like, yay.
3: I don't think it's condescending either.
4: Yeah, I think that's fine.
0: What about a thumbs up?
4: Oh, I do that a lot.
3: I hate a thumbs up.
0: I hate a thumbs up, too. It's like, you don't have the time to just type, no problem.
4: What? It's fine.
3: It's like, I roll.
4: No, it's not. It's thumbs up. It's great. It's not an eye roll.
0: No, it's not. It's just...
4: Got it. Confirmed. Like. It's literally called like.
3: Yeah, I don't like it.
0: I don't like it either.
3: Passive aggressive.
0: How about K? K?
3: Definitely passive aggressive.
4: There are bigger problems in this world than these three things they were text messaging.
0: Oh, really? What are the bigger problems while we're at it? What? You need something bigger.
4: You got all the mumbo jumbo.
0: We are an escape from mumbo and jumbo. How about a quote then to change your mind? When you accept yourself, you are free from the burden of needing others to accept you.
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2: Now that we're in August, there's only so many weekends left to release a true blockbuster film, but there's still some incredible movies coming out. 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

0: made complicated enough, but two adds a whole other layer of challenges, because when you're getting along with both, but they aren't getting along with each other, that causes a problem. And that's what Seth actually on the line is going through with two of his roommates arguing over the same woman. Hang on for this.
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1: Your two roommates are beefing over the same woman. Is that right?
3: That's right. Hey, I need help. We've all been friends together for so long. I've known Mike since grade school. He's the first guy. And I felt like he had gone out with a girl for about 2 months. And then I felt like out of nowhere, she broke up with him. And but then things got really weird with our other roommate, Caleb, who we've known since college. So we're all friends together. And we noticed that not long after the breakup, that Caleb started going out more in the evenings after work. And when we'd ask him where he was going, he'd say things like, hanging out with friends. But then later, we asked him, like, where he'd been, and he'd always, like, change the subject real quick. So a couple of weeks go by, and Caleb finally comes clean and tells Mike, surprise, surprise, he's been dating his ex. So now Mike and Caleb basically don't talk to each other at home. And if they do, there's so much tension.
0: I think what everyone needs to chat about it, Caleb needs to be called out for what he did was wrong. Maybe he apologizes. Maybe the other roommate forgives him. Like, who knows?
1: Let's have a conversation. Let's be heard. Let's get to a conclusion so life can go on, because the awkwardness is bad. I think now that I think about it, that might be the move.
0: Mm-hmm.
1: Sounds like proactivity is the move. Good luck on this one.
3: I think so.
1: And keep in touch if you need us. Good luck. Bro. Thank you.
3: Yeah, thanks so much, guys.
1: Bye.
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0: Well, so tomorrow is a 9 First Warning weather alert day. That's the forecast. I'm 9 First Warning meteorologist Jennifer Ketchmark.
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1: After playing the good guy for years and years, it's got to be fun to play the bad guy. In fact, the very worst guy, Dr. Doom. Robert Downey Jr. is famously making the switch from playing Iron Man to the most infamous villain in the Marvel Universe in Avengers Doomsday. 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
1: I got to tell you a funny one.
2: Oh.
1: It's embarrassingly funny. So somehow I, in the airport, ended up needing to use the toilet. And I was seated for this episode. Oh. And when I got up, there was no toilet paper in the area. And I also didn't understand the toilet. It was a strange toilet. And there was a cord beside the toilet. So I pulled the cord. And as I pulled the cord, I thought I heard an alarm go off. But I had no toilet paper. So I took my pants down. And you know the hot blow dryer that you use for your hands?
2: Yeah.
1: I turned around and used that to wash my backside down.
2: This was all in your stall?
1: All in the bathroom, yeah. I thought it was quite creative to wash myself down with the hand hot blow dryer since there was no toilet paper.
2: Was there a bidet? Like, I'm confused.
3: Yeah, no, you wet? Just,
2: how you just...
1: Well, I
2: you
1: used
2: air.
1: A sink and then an air dryer.
2: Oh, wow. You had your own bidet.
1: Yeah, I was quite flexible
2: and
1: in
2: your
1: this
2: hands?
1: Bathroom. Jeez. I didn't use... No hands were involved, but there were no... But then the guy barges in on me in the middle of it. I'm like, what are you doing? He goes, you pulled the emergency cord. I go, well, I'm having an emergency. There's no toilet paper. Wish I had video. You would have loved it.
2: Yeah.
1: Right. Oh, truly, wow. Truly embarrassing.
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1: Sports announcers can typically rattle off the name of every athlete on the field and even the legends in the stands if a camera pans over to one. But sometimes it's not the same in the world of pop music. So one of the BBC announcers immediately recognized Pharrell when cameras spotted him at the World Cup, but he misidentified him as another superstar rapper. Some people are buzzing about it. You can see the clip. 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
2: No.
1: I guess just play the Is It Rude game. A couple things. Is it rude to next?
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1: So it's fascinating what pops up on Google Trends out of the blue. Some of it is expected, like Love Island or breaking news, but some things are random. For example, the phrase, is it rude too, is peaking on Google right now. Here are some of the questions being Googled. Let's see what we think. Is it rude to invite someone to a shower and not the wedding?
2: Yes. I don't think it's rude because you may be having a big shower and a small wedding.
1: All right. What about this? Is it rude to Houdini at a party just to vanish without saying goodbye to everybody?
3: And everybody know, but at least the host.
2: Yes, agree.
1: Is it rude to take the last pizza something without offering it to everybody at the table first, like pizza or wings?
3: Yes, we teach our kids that.
2: Oh, it is?
3: Mm-hmm.
1: Tiny FaceTiming. Rude to FaceTime without the text heads up?
2: No.
3: I mean,
2: that's
3: I don't,
2: what FaceTime is.
3: I don't love it. If I see a FaceTime, like my sister this weekend or this past weekend, FaceTimed me at 7:50 in the morning, both Saturday and Sunday. So that's what I woke up to, is like her face, like FaceTiming me. And I'm just like,
1: Got to do a heads up on that. Here's another one. I do feel bad about this if it happens to me. Is it okay or is it rude to show up at a restaurant just before they close and order right before the kitchen closes?
3: I mean, if you're desperate and you need like, you're apologetic.
1: I always apologize. So sorry.
3: I know. I'll be quick. Like something like that.
1: But they're probably bummed because we were going to leave.
2: Yeah.
1: Fast.
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3: Muggy today with a slight chance for severe weather this afternoon. We're tracking a very active week across the tri-state. Tuesday is a 9 first warning weather alert day with strong to severe storms possible that could bring damaging wind gusts, heavy rainfall leading to flooding, as well as that isolated tornado risk. Wednesday, severe weather chances will continue. That's the forecast. I'm 9 first warning meteorologist KJ Jacobs.
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1: Well, I don't know. This is interesting. They're saying there's such a thing as manifestation burnout, and we may be catching it.
2: Yeah, manifestation burnout. Do you have it?
1: We need to understand it first.
2: I'll explain.
1: We will understand it all. At least try. Next hour.

0: on.
1: Let's play a few of these talkbacks here. Catherine has a problem with me. She says, I overpronounce my T's.
2: Yeah, you do.
3: Literally.
1: I beg your pardon.
2: You do.
1: How do I overpronounce? You either pronounce or you don't pronounce the T's.
2: Yeah. Whoa.
1: Okay, let's hear
4: Brian Seacrest. I can't with you in these T's anymore. What is going on? And the way you just said about, are you from Canada now?
2: You do?
1: Kim is direct.
2: All, the attitude in that talk back.
3: I mean, she's frustrated. She's frustrated.
1: Look, Kim, I think it is correct to have a hard pronunciation of the T. So when I get excited, I say excited.
2: Gosh.
1: And then when I literally speak to you two, it's a hard sound, a hard consonant. All right. Christina.
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1: I don't know but what you know about the briefing that guests get before they come on from the back room, but every guest is told not to call you Sissy before they come on.
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1: Well, I don't know. This is interesting. They're saying there's such a thing as manifestation burnout, and we may be catching it.
2: Yeah, manifestation burnout. Do you have it?
1: We need to understand it first.
2: I'll explain.
1: All right, that's next.
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1: So, have you heard about manifestation burnout? Do you have manifestation burnout? What is it?
2: So, I feel like, let's start with manifestation to begin with. I feel like everyone's always pushing manifest, stay positive, manifest it. It will come if you almost wish it, right?
3: Or just believe in it. The universe has your back.
2: All of that. But maybe you kind of can burn out on that. And it's called manifestation burnout, which basically when all those feel good rituals that you might do, maybe it's the vision boarding, maybe it's mantras, maybe it's just manifesting or writing affirmations, it just becomes stale. You do it so much that it doesn't mean anything anymore and you burn out from it and the magic fades fast on these quote manifestations that you've been doing for years and years and years. And I'm talking like years, like going like 5 years deep of manifesting the same thing over and over and over and over and over again.
1: I mean, if it doesn't happen, give it up.
2: That's the thing though. It's like maybe change the course. And they're saying that it also has something to do with always living in the future.
3: Mm.
2: And so your mindset is then stuck in this, you know,
1: but the
2: future
1: same people
2: focus.
1: That tell me to live in the present, tell me to manifest the future.
2: It's
1: like conflicting reports from the same people.
2: You would think that something so innocent saying like, I'm going to have an amazing day wouldn't be bad, but
1: I think, I don't know. I mean, I'm for it. I'm for putting things out there to make them come true. But I also feel like if 5 years go by and you've been putting it out there, you need to change the headline.
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14: Muggy today with a slight chance for severe weather this afternoon. We're tracking a very active week across the tri-state. Tuesday is a 9 first warning weather alert day with strong to severe storms possible that could bring damaging wind gusts, heavy rainfall leading to flooding, as well as that isolated tornado risk. Wednesday, severe weather chances will continue. That's the forecast. I'm 9 first warning meteorologist KJ Jacobs.
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1: Let's get to Daniel and everybody's help on this one. So if you got a sec, everyone.
0: So it says here, should you tell your boyfriend that this guy you met DM'd you? What happened?
2: We met this guy at a concert, and he made it pretty clear that he was into me, and that kind of made my boyfriend a little upset. And he sent me a inappropriate photograph on Instagram.
0: How'd the guy know how to DM you?
2: Well, he asked us for our handles, and it was kind of like awkward, so we just gave it to him. I mean, he it was clear that he was into me, but we were just like, oh yeah, we're this and that and on Instagram, and he added us.
3: Okay. All
0: right. Yeah, I mean, your boyfriend not happy about that. What's the problem?
2: Well, the guy sent me a picture, like a DM.
0: Yeah, but I'm saying, like,
2: and I don't know if you
0: blocked the guy. You got a boyfriend, right?
2: Yeah.
0: You got to block the guy.
2: Did I tell my boyfriend?
3: Yeah, you could. Unless you're into this. Like, it sounds like maybe you're intrigued. You're flattered. You're not into your boyfriend.
2: I'm definitely into my boyfriend. I'm just...
0: Okay.
2: I mean, this guy is just good looking. I probably am a little bit
0: of a...
3: Told you. You need to reflect on how you feel about your relationship at this point.
0: But yeah, that's true. All right. Well, you got a lot of things. A lot of irons in the fire here, Daniel. Thank you very much for calling and good luck.
2: All right. Thanks, guys.
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2: Here we go, Cincinnati. I've been talking about this Kids 107.1 thing, or Kids on Kiss. We're going with Kids 107.1. In a matter of moments, my buddy Craig Daniels with his daughter, 7-year-old Sutton, is going to join me to kick off the show because we are talking about back to school. It's next week, for the most part, that I'm hearing throughout Cincinnati, Northern Kentucky. I mean, you might have a few school stragglers starting a little bit earlier, but for the most part, back to school next week. So also on top of mind for that, back to class arena pass. To celebrate those vibes going back to school, we want to send you to Olivia Rodrigo, Somber, and Pitbull. Yes, all three shows that you can get in on every single day. Well, it started today at 9:40 and all throughout the day at the 40s. So coming up, first chance at 2:40 with me, and then again at 3:40, 4:40. You'll hear a word to text in. You're going to text in. That'll get you qualified to win all three of those shows. It's back to school, focused on that. Things you had to learn the hard way, parents. That's later on with Savage Mom and myself. We'll have a little therapy and see if we can't help guide these kids a little bit more. Again, speaking of kiddos, it's going to be Sutton in here with her dad, Craig Daniels, next with Furniture Fair, John Down and Friends. Let's start the show. Not working hard.

0: Kiss 107.1, John and friends. Here we go, Cincinnati. This might be your first dose of Kids 107. I don't know how consistently I'm going to be able to do this because, God forbid, Craig Daniels, the kiddos, have to go to school.
1: Yeah, I get yelled at if they don't.
0: I know, I get that too. Of course, your marketing magician, as I call him, at Furniture Fair, a longstanding brand in Cincinnati. That is, I mean, as family as it gets, honestly. What's the longest an employee? Wasn't it like 50 years?
1: Yeah, yeah. So Judy Yager, who just retired a few years ago.
0: No way.
1: Was a day one employee, and we've been in business for 63 years. So 60-plus year employee.
0: You don't get much more loyal and dedicated than that.
1: No.
0: What's talking about these great brands in Cincinnati. I like to see behind the scenes on some of these brands. So Furniture Fair, Craig's been there. How many years yourself?
1: 10 years. 10 years.
0: Congrats, dude. Yeah,
1: thank you.
0: All right, 10 years, and you've got a 7-year-old. So 7 of those 10 years, you've been a dad.
1: Mm-hmm.
0: And Sutton is over here. She's like, okay, would you both just stop talking? I'd like to take that microphone.
1: Like, I'm ready to talk
2: Excuse
1: now.
2: Excuse me.
0: Told you. Sutton, did you spend time at work with dad today?
2: Yeah.
0: Okay.
1: Did we learn all about Labor Day mattress promotions today?
2: I guess. That's what you do.
1: Yeah, that's what I do.
0: Come on. Come on, Sutton. Help him sell some mattresses, all right?
2: I'm not doing that thing.
1: Well, so this one, so I'm in my morning advertising meeting, and I walk back up to the office area where she was hanging out.
0: Yeah.
1: And she has 6 other women around a lunch table eating her Skyline and talking about how uncomfortable her mattress is.
2: No.
1: What? What were you talking about?
2: That my mattress is...
1: Is too firm?
2: Too firm?
1: Yeah.
0: Well, okay.
2: It's
0: no,
2: rough. I mean, it feels like
1: bricks. Keep in mind, she probably sleeps on nicer mattresses than most kids, you know. Most adults, I should
0: say. She's got a Cadillac, yeah. Right?
2: Yeah.
0: Okay, what's wrong with the mattress? It's too firm?
2: It's too firm.
0: Okay. So do you need something a little softer, like a little more pillowy? Like, where can we get you a better mattress?
2: At Furniture Fair.
0: Very nice. Oh, man. Just, like, unscripted. People, that was completely natural. And hang on. Let me bring them in here for you, Sutton.
2: What?
0: Very good.
2: Is this automatic? What is that?
0: We are just getting started. Cincinnati, stay locked in over the next hour, especially with Craig Daniels talking about genuinely Labor Day sales coming up. But more importantly, what Sutton has to say about the brand. And her own mattress, for that matter. More next with Daddy Daughter. Hang on.
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3: Muggy today with a slight chance for severe weather this afternoon. We're tracking a very active week across the tri-state. Tuesday is a 9 first warning weather alert day with strong to severe storms possible that could bring damaging wind gusts, heavy rainfall leading to flooding, as well as that isolated tornado risk. Wednesday, severe weather chances will continue. And that's your 9 first warning forecast. I'm meteorologist KJ Jacobs on John, John and Friends.
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All right, Cincinnati. Kids 107 is turning into the gift I didn't know we needed. I needed to find some way to get kids on a microphone, especially during back to school, but I didn't know it was going to be this magical. Of course, talking about Sutton, 7 years old, giving her dad a hard time on the radio today. Just happens to be Craig Daniels there at Furniture Fair. I got more with him and his daughter coming up next. I did want to shout out. It's a belated Sunday shout out from yesterday. I missed this. Jet Phillips, 19th birthday was yesterday. Heading off to MIT tomorrow. That's incredible, Jet. Thank you to Monica Baker for making me aware of this. Appreciate you listening, the whole family, and wish you the best. It makes you rethink what you're doing with your own life. Well, we want the best for our kiddos, clearly. So why not put them on the radio and let them speak their thoughts, especially when they're seven. More with our friend Sutton and Craig, both of them next.

0: Just 107.1, John Dion and friends hanging with our friend. Well, this is Sutton's station now.
1: I no longer matter.
0: No, it's like, I don't either. Sutton, 7-year-old Sutton, of course, her dad, Craig Daniels, there at Furniture Fair. Love having Craig in here, of course, talking about the deals. Dad's got business to do, but Sutton's like, okay, Dad, but my mattress is too firm.
1: Need a new one.
2: That is not true.
1: Well, oh, now it's not true?
2: Joking.
1: Oh, so you are just fibbing to, okay.
0: Oh, so you were telling, well, it was a topic of conversation. She was
1: the problem is,
0: what?
1: She's got about 40 stuffed animals, 15 blankets.
2: That's because I love stuffies. Like, that was part of my life, dude.
1: Yeah.
2: It's part of my life, okay? It's my life.
1: I'm not trying to drag your life down, but the problem is you ain't sleeping well. And it ain't because your mattress.
2: It's my stuffies that I sleep with,
1: you know,
2: so I feel warm, thank you.
1: I get that, but maybe we need to do the bed match rest test to really figure out which mattress is right for you, honey.
2: No,
0: she doesn't care. But
2: I don't care at all.
0: I like stuffies, dude. Like, this, oh my gosh. You know what my daughter started calling me, Sutton? Bro.
1: Oh, I hate bro.
0: Said it yesterday.
2: Bruh. Yeah,
0: is it bro or bruh?
2: It's bruh.
0: Okay, well, yeah, I used to say bruh. But then she started calling me bro, and I'm like, are we a bro or bruh? Which one is it?
2: Bruh.
0: And, well, first off, it's dad.
1: Yeah, thank you.
2: First off, it's bruh.
0: Well, you called him dude.
1: Yeah, you called me dude. Yeah, dude's been around for a while.
2: Clean up the bathroom, because you're stinky.
0: Get him,
2: you're
0: Sutton.
2: Boy. You're stinky. You're
0: Get
2: boy.
0: Him, Sutton.
2: You're stinky.
0: Oh, this is fantastic.
1: That's right. Boys are stinky.
0: This is why I want to start Kids 107 as soon as possible. Kids 107 is down the pipeline. I don't know where. Parents, I need you telling me. Slide in my DMs, John on air, if you want to get your kids on the radio and do exactly what Sutton's doing right now. Now, beware. I mean, the gloves are going to come off by the kiddos. You're hearing Sutton right now giving it to dad.
1: I don't feel safe.
0: This is, I don't either.
2: You don't feel safe, then.
0: That's why.
2: Get off the radio.
0: She's right. She ain't wrong.
1: Yep.
0: Right? Like, I'm trying to create
2: I'll stay on the radio all day and make fun. That's fine.
0: Okay, so this is what we're going to do, Sutton. We're going to have my daughter, daughters, probably have to have both of them.
2: Because
0: they'll both give me a hard time. But they're 5 and 3. Should I have Elle come in here and sit next to you? And then you two can talk about us.
1: Yeah.
0: I think that could be fun. You guys can put all our dirt out there.
2: Yeah.
0: All right. Starting with, like, that dad did not get you a good mattress.
1: Apparently.
0: He did it. All those. How many stuffies you got again?
2: Probably like 3,000 or something.
0: Okay. Yeah. We got a lot. We're a stuffy central house,
2: but
0: too.
2: But the furniture fairs are really good. Like, I would take all the furniture fair.
0: Are you talking about the bears?
1: The share bears?
0: The share bears?
2: Yeah, share bears. And just put them on my bed and sleep on them all night.
0: They're very comfy.
2: Yeah, they are. I just don't like the fact that the hat keeps, like, it moves into my direction.
0: Sounds...
2: the head. It's so big, it fits in my... So it, like, turns over and then falls on
0: me. Yeah, I think that's a problem. We should probably talk to somebody about that. Yeah. I wish somebody had...
2: I mean, I don't have to change the share bear or anything. It just happens.
0: Oh, okay.
2: It just happened.
0: Yeah, the share bear, but that's a design flaw. So I feel like somebody could handle this. You think your dad could
1: So this get is that now fixed? The second time that you've just pointed your finger at dad about how he doesn't do a good job.
2: Yeah, you don't get a good job.
1: Anything else, guys?
0: I don't, Sutton, please keep it coming. We're going to take a break. More with 7-year-old Sutton, of course. Her dad, Craig Daniels, here to actually talk about how you can get some great deals at Furniture Fair. Sure, whatever. That's like, cool. More next. John Down and Friends and Kids 107.
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0: is turning into my new favorite thing. Call it Kids 107. Yes, you can, because it is starting here with Sutton.
1: I don't like being put on blast this much. I'm not going to lie.
2: That's what Dad thinks.
0: I think this is the secret sauce, though. We're in the sweet spot here. Parents just absolutely getting humbled, and it starts with our friend Craig Daniels. It makes you want to go buy all the furniture at Furniture Fair, though.
1: At least the new mattress.
0: Yeah.
2: I mean, mattresses are so great, you should go to Furniture Fair, I guess.
0: Oh, see? By the way, there's no script in front of her. This is she just knows. This is Dad's. And you like that Dad works at Furniture Fair, don't you?
2: Yeah.
0: Because it's so cool going to that store.
2: He's like the boss of the office, though.
0: That certainly helps.
1: Don't tell my boss that.
0: Yeah.
2: I won't. Unless he comes down saying, what's this?
1: Yeah. Then we have a problem.
2: We have a problem.
0: Like, what happens if his boss came down and that's when you had the sleep over there? And the boss is like, why?
1: Would we get fired?
2: No. Wait. I'll make a secret hideout.
0: That's a good idea.
2: Anywhere.
0: Yeah.
2: And it can be anywhere, not like just like a random place that I found. And
1: yeah. In the youth department.
2: I don't want the rat.
1: In the youth department.
2: No, I don't want the rat to come.
1: No, I don't want no rat.
3: No.
2: There's going to be a rat there. I'm going to scream.
1: There better not be a rat there, or else we're in big trouble.
0: You are absolutely tapping into a childhood dream of mine. When we went to the furniture store, something about it was like, I would love to just, yes, have a sleepover. In like under the bunk beds, or it just makes you, it's so comfy when you go to a furniture fair store and you're, oh, what?
2: It would. I can't sleep without my blankie.
0: Oh, we got to fix that. You got to have your blankie. Do you have a sound machine too?
2: I don't usually.
1: What do you stay up listening to all night long?
2: K-pop.
1: Demon Hunters.
2: Demon Hunters.
1: Okay. So we play standard. The K-pop Demon Hunter on repeat.
0: Standard procedure.
2: Soundtrack.
1: Yep. What's your favorite song on K-pop Demon Hunters?
2: Probably Your Idol, because it's like the best. Even though I don't like Saja Boys, it's just still good.
0: You're going with Your Idol, huh?
2: Yeah, Your Idol.
0: Not like, I mean, any of the others.
2: Well, Golden, Your Idol and this back. Is... No, Your Idol and...
0: I do like that. I do like
2: The
0: Idol.
2: Light, you know, wait, what's that called again?
0: Soda
2: the
0: Pop?
2: After the Saja Boys, after Your Idols.
1: Girlfriend, you're the expert.
2: This is sound like. This is what it sounds like.
0: Oh, this is what it sounds like. Yeah, that's the.
1: Can I let you know?
0: I feel like
1: that
0: we should have a movie night there.
1: My gym workout now consists of my music, and then all of a sudden, K-pop Demon Hunters comes on about every 10 songs.
0: So you're basically every parent everywhere.
2: I do not control that. Thank you.
0: She said, bruh. It was dude. Now we're back to bruh.
2: Yeah.
0: Is there anything else that's. Okay. I'm so not done with this in any way. Sutton is just stealing the show. It's the beauty of Kids 107. Parents, slide to my DMs. John on air. If you'd like to maybe get your kiddo on the radio to absolutely tear you apart. I think this is.
1: I don't recommend it.
0: This dynamic is magic. And it makes you want to go to Furniture Fair. Coming up next, we'll let Craig actually give us some of the deals. Or Sutton will take over again and sing some Idol. All right.
2: No.
0: Saja Boys. Surprised. She went with that. Okay, John and friends, more next.
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2: I love this show so much, especially when we get to do this and have kiddos take it over. What you are hearing is soon to be Kids 107 just impacting your radio every day, just depending on if parents can make this happen. Going back to school is top of mind, but also putting parents in their place. A seven-year-old named Sutton is here to tear dad apart. Craig Daniels, he's just here to sell mattresses.
3: Yeah, she's doing a great job.
2: Furniture.
3: Yeah. She understood the assignment.
2: You did. So it's so good. Okay, of course, Craig Daniels, I call him the marketing magician, and this wasn't a part of that plan in any way, but it's been brilliant. I think everybody wants to go buy something from Furniture Fair now when they hear Sutton talking about how she wants to have a sleepover there. I think... Would you guys ever do that promo with me? Can we have
3: heck yeah.
2: Can we?
3: In a heartbeat. Yes. Could you do it? Could you make it happen? Could you fit in your schedule?
2: There has to be guidelines here. First off, this is... who gets to sleep over at the furniture fair?
4: Me, your daughters.
2: Okay.
4: Daughter and...
2: Can you imagine this?
4: Daddy and you.
3: And probably Cherbear, right?
4: Oh, Jamarcus will probably do it then.
3: No, just Cherbear.
2: Just Cherbear.
3: Yeah.
4: Well, okay. The costume's going to be broken.
3: We can't tell everybody who the Cherbear is.
4: Okay, actually, don't listen to me, Dad.
2: That's okay. Don't worry about it, son. Hey, we weren't. It's okay. I think, Dad, real quick, give us a little rundown of what we can expect for Labor Day deals.
3: Yeah, so right now, in honor of going back to school, we've got a discount equal to your state sale tax 2 times.
4: What?
3: 2 times the state tax.
4: What?
2: Tell me more, Dad.
3: Tell me more, Dad.
4: Tell me more.
3: In honor of Sutton, we're having our Labor Day mattress sale start early so that it's good enough for her. Or you can get up to save up to $1,000 on Simmons mattresses.
4: My life is full of
3: Sutton,
4: work.
3: What do you think about this? What do you think about this? A $999 Euro top mattress.
2: Oh.
4: Well, you don't want to get... Yeah,
3: it's like the soft one that you say you don't have.
2: What are you thinking? You need the pillow top.
4: You have to put water in it so it soaks up and then...
3: Oh, so you want a waterbed?
4: Don't you search that up.
2: Yeah, he went to search on his phone.
4: Don't search that up. You're texting your girlfriend.
2: Oh, see, this is fantastic.
3: My fiance.
2: Fiance now.
4: Fiance. But
2: this is.
4: But everybody on the news are going to be like, ew, daddy has a girlfriend. Every kid will.
2: This is what I've been told about my wife too
4: from our 5-year-old.
2: Well, just wait, Sutton. Now, in the meantime, we ain't speeding up time. These kids, we don't want them growing up that fast. We got back to school to talk about. We'll continue to do that, but more importantly, the back to school deals and Labor Day deals at Furniture Fair. Please go and check out if you're adding to the house this year. Maybe, like you said, new mattresses or things like that going into a new school year. Yeah. Is the time to do it. I don't know if we'll pull off the sleepover promotion just yet. I think we'll...
3: You say when, and I'll make it happen.
2: Okay.
4: You make it whenever.
3: Mr. Sutton. Beast has nothing on us.
2: Oh, did you see that? Oh,
3: I hit a nerve.
2: You got
3: there. I hit a nerve.
2: Did you see the stank eye from Sutton on that? She's a big Mr. Beast fan, clearly.
4: I am.
2: Okay. Sutton, you are a gift. It was so much fun. Will you come back on the radio as soon as possible, please?
4: I have a dream going on a Mr. Beast video. It would be like... Incredible.
2: Okay.
4: I would win $1,000.
2: Okay. You're sending out the bat signal right now, so maybe Mr. Beast listens to the show every day.
4: Mr. Beast will come.
2: We'll see.
3: He'll come to Furniture Fair and we'll have a contest.
4: Yeah. It's about furniture now.
2: Yo. All right, bro. I'm sorry. All right, bruh. Sutton, you are so much fun. Thank you so much for coming. Kids 107 again. Slide in my DMs, John, down on air if you want to try to make this happen with your kiddo. But Craig, always appreciate you, brother.
3: Thank you, brother.
2: Thanks for being the dad that you are. This was fun. We'll do this more often for sure. Get to Furniture Fair, y'all. More next. Charm at the Farm. Let's get to it.

0: appeared the same.
1: Charm at the Farm is in the building. Let's go, ladies.
2: Hello.
1: Got Amy Doyle back in here. Of course, your founder. Charm at the Farm. You've got Candace Rell, Fierce Marketing, and Kayla Lockhart in here for the first time. Sorry, you weren't ready for this. I know that it gets a little, I get loud, but I get excited. Mountain Feather Designs. So excited to hear about your brand, Kayla. It's this weekend. Back out on the farm, 56-acre farm, as we've talked about in the past there in Lebanon, Amy said, why don't we do something with this? This is a giant canvas years ago.
2: Just a big empty field. Let's fill it with 115 vendors. Let's go.
1: Which, again, is what everybody says. Hey, let's.
3: 10 years ago. Can you believe that?
2: I know. Not what my husband thought was going to happen. He likes the food trucks.
3: He does.
1: That's hilarious.
3: He likes riding around on the ATV.
2: He thought I was straight up crazy. Like, I know he did. Yeah. But he was like, all right, let's try and see what happens. And then after the first one, he's like, all right.
3: He's like, this is legit. We get it now.
1: I was going to say, let's go back to the origins of this. Yeah. Remind everybody where this came about, where you saw, what was the inspiration behind it?
2: Yeah, so there was a market in Scottsdale that started in like a backyard. I love vintage antique treasures. I love clothing, jewelry, shopping, really just shopping in general. And so I read about their story and I was like, that's amazing. I have a huge field that's just sitting there empty. Mm. Let's do this. And so got Candace on board because I thought, well, let me throw this idea to her and see if she thinks I'm crazy, because if she thinks I'm crazy, we'll stop. But I already had the idea in my mind.
3: And then, of course, I had like light bulbs going off in my head. I'm like, oh, if you have this idea, you make it happen, I'll make the people come.
2: Yes. We so then I kind of did a lot of stuff on the back end and then kind of did a little presentation to the hubs to be like, hey, what do you think? And he thought I was nuts, but he's like, all right, let's try it out. And so, you know, he's the director of logistics, right? Like, he takes care of all the parking. He takes care of all of that. So in the parking area, there's actually nice, like, graded rows because of, you know, weather. And so he was behind all of that. And, yeah, it's been phenomenal only because of the people that have been with me to make it so, including the vendors. Like, that's a huge part of it as well.
1: Sure. How many people are you expecting this weekend?
2: Usually have, if the weather is the way that it's looking like right now, where it's going to be solid, we could have 3 to 4.
3: Yeah. Sometimes up to 5,000 people.
2: Yeah, October is typically the one where we'll have 5 plus.
1: Exactly. 6,000. We get to that fall market and you're like getting things for the house. And anything pumpkin spice
2: Christmas
1: and vanilla.
2: Christmas shopping already.
3: Right. Yeah. I mean, this one is the fall market. So this is definitely the fall vibes.
2: Yeah.
3: Okay. So like you're getting fall decor, you're getting football stuff.
2: Yes.
3: You know, you're kind of gearing
2: up. Big time
3: up,
2: with that.
3: Gearing up.
1: Okay, so you're buying that stuff now. Okay,
2: yes.
1: I got you. All right, so we're ahead of the game on that. Well, then you're coming at the right time. I just literally bought Halloween decorations online.
3: See?
1: It just got me.
2: You would find it.
1: But I kicked myself because I'm like, okay, I should have bought it local.
2: See?
1: So that's the other benefit to this.
3: That's why you come to Charm, John.
1: Do you guys have any green laser lights for...
3: Probably not.
2: Okay. Probably not on that.
1: I got to get checked out.
2: Lots of other stuff.
1: It's so bad. We're going to talk more about what is going to be available, including the experiences this weekend, how much tickets are going to cost you. Reminder where the farm is. We'll give you a longitude, latitude, all of it. It's more Amy, Candace, and you'll hear from Kayla coming up next, too. John Dunn and Friends with Charm at the Farm.
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5: Traffic is moving a little slow along southbound 75, up to a 5-minute delay right now between Cooper Avenue and Paddock Road. Northbound 75, traffic also a little slow from Norwood Lateral up towards Paddock. And southbound 75, 3-minute delay from Ezra Charles Drive to Fort Washington Way. I'm Eddie Zellick with traffic.
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13: Muggy today with a slight chance for severe weather this afternoon. We're tracking a very active week across the tri-state. Tuesday is a 9 first warning weather alert day with strong to severe storms possible that could bring damaging wind gusts, heavy rainfall leading to flooding, as well as that isolated tornado risk. Wednesday, severe weather chances will continue. And that's your 9 first warning forecast. I'm meteorologist KJ Jacobs on John John and Friends.
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Kids 107 is turning into my new favorite thing. It just started. This is Kiss 107. Well, John and friends, but having these children take over the show, I'm here for it. I don't know if Greg Daniels is not watching his 7-year-old just absolutely, tear him to pieces in the greatest way, but also has me laughing to pieces over here. Parents, maybe this is what we do more often. So then, I mean, as soon as you put your child on a microphone, God knows. I mean, that's when you're really going to see how you parented. God knows what they're going to say. Welcome to Kids 107. Slide in my DMs, John on air, if you have any interest in trying to, I don't know, get your kiddo in studio. And then, of course, you sit here and just take it. And I'll do this, too. Of course, we'll have our kids come in at some point so we can talk about the joy that we have with them. And back to school has got everybody thinking about, of course, the schedule for the fall and what's going to happen with the kiddos and planning ahead for that. So got me thinking, we got to get some kids in here. Kids 107. More with Craig Daniels and his daughter, Sutton.

0: Just 107.1, John Don and friends. If I had to guess, some Swifties are going to show up this weekend. Well, just all walks of life to enjoy that of Charm at the Farm. We've got Amy Doyle, your founder of this. Well, of course, Charm at the Farm. I was going to say of the farm.
1: Founder of the farm.
0: If any notes that I'm taking today, if there's anything I'm writing down, it's like, okay, buy a lot of land if I can somewhere. Good luck with that. Candace Terrell, Fierce Marketing. Kayla Lockhart, of course, of Mountain Feather Designs. We're going to hear about her brand here. And then within the next few minutes, just as an example, some of the vendors that show up, you said how many, 100 plus?
2: 115. Yeah, a little over 115 this time. So it's a good group.
0: And we're talking, I'm looking through the shopping again, as you continue to add to this home decor, clothing, jewelry, gifts, handmade goods. And this is the fall focused one.
3: It's a fall focused one. And there are vendors truly that come from across the country that culminate. Right. They're kind of carefully curated by Amy to come to Charm, you know, so it's a really exclusive sort of upscale experience that you really won't get anywhere else. So you're talking like jewelry, home decor, you know, clothing, everything's really unique, personalized gifts, which is what Kayla specializes in.
0: Right.
3: So, yeah, lots of different things to sort of get you ready for the fall.
0: Okay, let's jump to Kayla, if we could. She said, personalized gifts. Tell me about Mountain Feather Designs. It's 13 years old, and that what
4: yeah,
0: I heard?
4: Yeah, we started 13 years ago.
0: And what is this? What am I buying from you?
4: Yes, so we do all things jewelry.
0: Okay.
4: So personalized is our, like, what we're known for. We can take actual handwriting jewelry, fingerprint jewelry,
0: and
4: put
0: it
4: onto jewelry.
0: Well, apparently you and Amy, well, the three of you were about to go on TV, and Amy was like looking at your product. It's like, I kind of want to buy that from you now.
4: Yeah.
0: Well, was it
5: actually
0: a ring?
5: All three of these bracelets are from you.
4: Yeah. They are.
5: Yeah.
0: Okay.
3: She's got some gorgeous bracelets. Yeah. Talk about your foundation and kind of like the beginnings of Mountain Feather Designs and why you're doing what you do.
4: Absolutely. So we actually started, I started making jewelry just to donate to Children's Nationwide Children's Hospital, which is where our son is frequently inpatient at. So I learned to make jewelry to give to moms on the heart floor because he's a heart kiddo.
0: That's incredible.
4: Yeah. And that was 13 years ago. And I thought this will just be a fun little thing and I'll sell some of it on the side.
0: Uh-huh.
4: And now, like through things like Charm at the Farm, you know, people supporting me, now I'm able to travel cross country with my kids. Our son's had experiences he never could have had without our business. So
0: that is, I have goosebumps. So there's so much depth to this brand. This isn't just like, hey, I went online to try to make a couple bucks. This was like, you really wanted to impact people.
3: Absolutely. You're supporting like a full family with a very special needs child.
4: Yes. So he's on life support. He's ventilator dependent. He needs 24/7 like IC level care. So my business allows me, I don't have to leave his side. So I can work. He comes in my home studio with me. He comes to markets with me. And so it allows me, I don't have to get a nurse for him. That we just, our whole family takes turns, you know, making the jewelry, working markets so that he can just always be in our care.
0: Kayla, take my money.
3: Isn't that awesome? Right?
5: And the better part is you're actually buying amazing jewelry.
3: Right.
5: So, you know, sometimes there's so that good cause where you're like, oh, here's $5, but I'm never going to wear this.
0: Right.
5: No, this is amazing stuff that literally these bracelets I never take off. And like, literally, I was looking at a ring today and I was like, okay, I'll be buying that this weekend. I just need to figure out which finger that's going to go on.
0: Great problem to have. So are you coming up with designs yourself too? That like, is this you sitting down, like literally writing it out or having a storyboard or whatever on designs?
4: Absolutely.
0: No way.
4: Yeah. And actually my daughter, she goes to Capital University for graphic design and marketing. And she does a lot of our hand-drawn. She makes entire collections.
0: Amazing.
4: So yeah. Yeah, so we have our own artist.
0: It's a family affair.
3: Yes, it really is. It's very cool. And it's so touching to visit her booth at Charm because the whole family is there. So you get to interact with them and you get to kind of see, you know, what you're supporting as you're picking up these amazing gifts.
0: And you get to see where all your money is going.
3: It's really cool.
0: For sure. Okay, just one. What an incredible story. And you're just, we're just getting started with that. The Mountain Feather Designs brand, but then many others, many other experiences we haven't gotten to that's been added out there. The Pet of Ohio Rescue. I want to get to, of course, with puppies and kittens that are going to be there. Charm at the Farm. John and Friends continues with our friends Amy, Kayla, and Candace coming up.
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8: Including a crash on eastbound 275 after Reed Hartman Highway. That accident off on the right shoulder. A little bit of slow traffic as well from Lebanon Road. And southbound 7175, disabled vehicle on the off-ramp to Burlington Pike. I'm Eddie Zellick with traffic.
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2: 25 minutes away from your friendly favor to go see Third Eye Blind. 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Of course, iHeartRadio all coming together for this September 3rd at Megacorp Pavilion. That is the kickoff to that weekend. Of course, 50 years of Riverfest. We had to do it right, do it big, with a show that is for sure going to sell out. So do not miss out on your opportunity to get these tickets at 4:30 today and then all this week. Now, of course, thanks to my friends at Kiss Auto Glass. Shout out to Barb and Rich. Richie, I'm so grateful for those two. Please take care of your crack in the windshield. Don't let that thing spread. 90 to 100 degrees. Of course, that thing is, that little nick is going to turn into something much bigger. Get it taken care of. They'll do just that. And also fueling up your friendly favor every day. 4:30, win those tickets. Then, Charm at the Farm continues on. On the way home, I believe there's a VIP up for grabs too. Right after that, with that friendly favor, then a little after 5 o'clock, $1,000 to pay your bills. Plenty of friendly favors still on John Donne and Friends on the way home for back to school. While he was

0: Kiss 107.1, John John and friends. My friends from Charm at the Farm back in studio. I ain't mad about it. I think they prefer to be on land somewhere, though. They take us outside. Oh, man, after being at VOA this weekend. Yeah, I want to. I mean, it was hot.
1: I bet.
0: But yep. I'm trying to get grounded and give me some grass. Touch grass, y'all. That's exactly what you're going to do when you go to Charm at the Farm. And enjoy your fall purchasing experience, because let's be real, you got back to school. We're starting to talk about the fall. We're starting to talk about Halloween decor that I've already bought and got suckered into online. But this way, when you're making these purchases, you are supporting small businesses, especially in this area, but they come from all over.
2: Yes.
0: That's why we got Amy Doyle, your founder of Charm, in here. We've got Candace Terrell, of course, of Fierce Marketing. Kayla Lockhart from Mountain Feather Design. She shared her unreal story. Like I said, take my money supporting that family. You'll learn more about that. But there's other things that you're supporting. You're supporting Ohio Pet Rescue. With, you have puppies and kittens. This isn't the first time with puppies and kittens.
2: No. So they came last year, one time, I think, if I remember right. And then they came in June and brought kittens along. And so puppies, kittens, and you have the opportunity to foster or adopt.
0: Yeah.
2: And what's awesome is that they've had super successful, you know, events with us where they've had lots of puppies and kittens finding their new home.
3: Yeah. So that's just one element. And then there's also, because Charm, it's a decade of Charm this year. We're celebrating 10 years celebrating Charm at the Farm. There's also $1 of every ticket that you buy goes back to each of the benefiting charities that Charm has supported over the last 10 years.
0: Matthew 25 Ministries, Eve Center, Her Cincinnati, Maddie's House. I'm doing their event. I cannot wait.
3: Yes.
0: Giving Voice Foundation have been a part of their event. That's right. I mean, the fact that this turns into a giant give back too.
3: Yes. Yeah. Huge, huge.
2: Yeah.
3: And so all the Charmers, when you're buying your ticket to Charm, you can also have the opportunity to give, you know, even more money to support all these causes. So we're all we're trying to raise lots of money and for all of these awesome causes, in addition to a really unique and fun experience at the farm.
2: Yeah.
0: And these women-owned small businesses out here. You got Kayla rocking. And this is her business 13 years ago, right? And that when the number. He said, hey, let's use this. I want to utilize what. Like, yes, it's a great product, but also impacting people through it. So you have so much of that all across this farm.
3: Mm-hmm. Yes. Absolutely.
0: 100+ vendors doing the exact same thing or similar.
3: And a bunch of just small businesses. So, I mean, this is a really carefully curated group of vendors that you're not going to find anywhere else. So, like, instead of going to Amazon to pick up your next gift or, you know, find that fun fall sweatshirt.
2: Or Target or Home Goods.
3: Yes. Yeah. I mean, just think.
2: Come to the farm.
3: Think about where your money's going and have like a really fun fall weekend experience. Get your coffee, get your pumpkin spice, have a cocktail, and then just you can peruse aisles and aisles in this really whimsical open air environment. Like there's nothing else like it.
0: And of course, document it. You got photo ops.
3: Yeah, photo ops.
0: Farm animals, of course. You on a farm? You got to have some. Yeah, what, we got some goats.
2: Yeah, so there will be mini Highland cows on Friday night. So they came in June and they were precious.
3: So
2: they'll be back. They'll be back for Friday night fun. We will have a farmer's market, so Gentown Farmer's Market. That's new this year. So they had a great time in June. They're setting up, and they're also bringing their food truck, which will be even better. It's I think it's called the Rolling Tomato, which is so cute. Anyways, they'll be there along with lots of other great food trucks. And then we'll have a new gal is coming with her new company. It's called Play on the Way. Candace, I think this is even news to you.
3: I don't even know about this.
2: So if you're wondering, what do I do for my child to have an amazing birthday party? Okay, Play on the Way. They basically bring this little trailer full of all this fun stuff for your kids' activities.
0: Oh, that's awesome.
2: So they're going to set up. So kiddos can come play and have fun. Now, it's not like a babysitting service, you know. You can just You can't leave your kid and go shopping, but you can have your kid
3: have
2: be like, hey,
3: time.
2: 5 minutes here, then mommy gets 5 minutes. That's how this works,
3: that's
2: right?
3: Fun.
2: But yeah, so they're going to set up here in August, and they just started, so that's really fun.
0: That's huge.
2: We like to be able to help.
0: Yep.
2: One of my favorite things is when we've helped a business get started, and then, you know, some have been with us for 10 years, but they get to open a storefront, or they open a second storefront, or they quit their full-time job and they get to do this, what they actually are passionate about full-time. So there's so many stories like that. And sometimes they even, I don't want to say outgrow Charm, but in a way it's like Charm helped them so much that they physically just don't have the time anymore to commit to Charm, right? So it's like, I still love them. I'll miss you, but new vendors are stepping in where you kind of hand it off. Yeah. So it's one of those cool things to see.
0: I've heard of you being a launch pad or two. It's amazing. Well, it's got such a great cred behind it. Street cred. I'm sorry, farm cred.
2: Farm cred.
0: Charm at the farm.
3: Charm cred.
0: Charm at the farm there in Lebanon. Again, the 56-acre farm that is impacting in so many ways and doing it this weekend. I believe we got some VIP-friendly favor coming up.
3: Two VIP tickets.
0: Okay, let's talk about that. And then, of course, more about Kayla as well. John Down and Friends, Charm at the Farm, just getting started on a Monday.
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6: On eastbound 275 after Reed Hartman Highway, the right shoulder blocked off. That's from an accident. Traffic around that area moving slow from 75. Northbound 71 traffic also moving slow through Ohio between Ridge and Stewart Road, right around a 3-minute delay. I'm Eddie Zellick with traffic.
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I have so many things for you over the next 30 minutes on the way home. This is what friends do. They give friends things. This is commercial free. John and Friends. Earlier on, it was Kids 107 when I had my friend Craig Daniels and his 7-year-old daughter in here. I got to replay that a little after 6 o'clock. Don't miss that. But here's what's happening. It's back to school next week. So we're getting ahead of this and giving you back to class arena passes. That's the goal anyway. We're talking Pitbull, Olivia Rodrigo, and Somber. All three of those shows you could win. So next chance at the keyword is it's a few minutes away. On the 40s each hour. So 440, then 540, then 640. You guessed it. We kicked it off with Fred this morning. Want to try to get you those passes for all those shows. Also, of course, a VIP friendly favor. Friends at Charm at the Farm. My Pumpkin Spice Girls that are still here in studio, as I call them. More with them. And coming up next, though, in a matter of moments, Third Eye Blind. That is the friendly favor on the way home. Thanks to Kiss Auto Glass for September 3rd at Megacorp Pavilion. Hopefully you got your notebook out. You got all that down. Just

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All right, Sydney Schmidt. Sydney Schmidt. Got to be careful with that last name on the radio. Sorry, no bleeps here. Congratulations, Sydney. Hang on, Sydney. I've got a crowd here for you. She won fair and square. Going to hear what you just heard, but hear it live through the speakers at Megacorp Pavilion and many other hits from Third Eye Blind. Do the same thing she did. Send me a firework emoji right now, people. We're commercial-free on John, John, and Friends. I got more with my friends at Charm at the Farm coming up where you can win VIP with them for this weekend, but I'm talking about the last blast of summer and kicking off that weekend with iHeartRadio and those fireworks. Send me a firework emoji like Sydney did, and you could be going to the show as well. That will be sold out. Sooner than later. John John on air on IG. Firework emoji. 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More next.

0: Kiss 107.1, John and friends. Charm at the Farm is what we're focused on today. Thinking about, I know we just got out of one weekend. Well, let's look right to the next weekend as far as I'm concerned. Just extend it because we got such great stuff happening there in Lebanon on a 56-acre farm. Amy Doyle and her husband, they built this thing out to be an absolute oasis for vendors and for you, for that matter. Charm at the Farm. Kayla Lockhart as well, one of the vendors that's going to be out there, Mountain Feather Designs. You got Candace Terrell, of course, of Fierce Marketing. And we got you, trying to get you VIP to experience this for the first time. Now, what is what's in VIP?
1: So VIP means you can come back on Saturday for free. It means that for Friday shopping, every vendor will have some sort of deal or discount that's only available for you.
0: Nice.
1: You'll get a free drink from our gals at the Hive & Co. And it'll be either beer or wine. You can also do, you know, pop or water, but mostly the women, mostly the gals are doing the wine. It basically just gets you in first, right?
2: Mm-hmm. On Friday night only.
1: Yeah.
2: And then it's a limited crowd, too. And then you also get free readmission all day Saturday, anytime you want.
1: Yeah.
2: Yeah. So it's first dibs.
0: I was going to say, I hear that's incredibly valuable.
2: And it always sells out.
1: Like, I mean, it was basically I created it for myself because that's how I like to shop.
2: Amy's built this whole thing very selfishly.
1: How do I like to shop? Well, I like first dibs and I like a free drink and I like to be able to walk around and not have people touching me. So it's like, here we go.
2: Discounts.
1: Right. And I love deals. So here we go.
0: So you know, how other people think.
1: Yeah. Clearly. If you shop like me, then you'll come Friday night.
2: And that is also the night that a lot of people will make it like a girls' night out.
1: Yes.
2: And they come in the cutest
1: outfits. They do. Like, we get great shots on Friday night.
2: Jacked out to the nines.
1: Yeah.
2: Like in their boho vibes. Their hair's all done. They got their cowboy hat on. Like, oh my gosh, these women are adorable.
1: Yeah.
2: Like, you can just go people watch and the girls are so cute.
1: Yeah.
2: And you can even make it a date night too.
1: Yes,
2: like, it's guy friendly. Like, you don't think so, but it totally is.
1: Yep.
0: Well, but let's be real. You're going to go with a girlfriend.
1: I mean,
0: this is going to be a girls' night out.
1: Typically, they'll come Friday night with the girls and then Saturday bring back the husband or the boyfriend to pick up whatever bigger item that they couldn't fit in their car.
2: Right.
1: Remember last time we talked about that?
0: Yes.
1: How funny it is to see people trying to fit a very large dresser in a very small car.
0: Yeah.
1: Like, that happens every time.
2: Yeah, so there's like huge pieces of repurposed furniture. So these women will come Friday night and like snatch up all the big stuff. And then you put it in the whole tent and then you're like, okay, wait, but like, how am I going to get this home?
0: You're putting it in a Prius or something like that.
1: It was a little hatchback and I'm like, I'm just going to watch this from the silo and see how this goes down.
2: I mean, you like rent a U-Haul or text the hubs. Like,
1: there's been times where they've been like, can we pick this up on Monday? And I'm like, sure.
0: That's for the best.
1: Yes,
0: it's for the best.
1: Of course. We will gladly help you buy whatever. We have our staff that will take whatever big items you don't want to carry to the whole tent for you.
2: Yes.
0: Okay, well, here's your VIP opportunity. And then you can figure out the whole shipping part later.
1: Yeah.
0: You are going to slide in the DMs of Charm at the Farm. You're going to send them a cow right now.
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0: 1071, John Dowd and Friends. Okay, your friendly favor. This is another opportunity today. Of course, I had the Third Eye Blind tickets at 4:30. But now, thanks to my friends, Charm at the Farm, you got Amy over here. Of course, Candace at Fierce Marketing. And got Kayla as one of the vendors. Going to be rocking it with her brand out there as well. We want you to get VIP to experience Charm at the Farm in the best way possible on Friday night. You need to send that cow emoji as soon as you can.
1: I really
0: want to make sure. Sorry, not being a dad again. With our five-year-old at home.
1: Mini moos. Mini moos.
0: The so mini moos.
1: Yep, yep. They're mini Highland cows, right? Mm-hmm. Is that what it's going to be?
2: Super cute.
1: So cute. And you can get photo ops with them. So Friday night, so slide into our DMs, Charm at the Farm. And these VIP tickets are going to sell out. They're a hot ticket. So,
0: have you ever thought about for the Friday night, though? Like, I mean, let's give these ladies the full experience on a milk a cow.
3: Said, no gal ever.
0: As they are, I know.
1: I'm
0: drunk. It just made me smile thinking about like
3: that. I haven't had a single person ask that.
1: I don't think this is the crowd for that, John, to be honest.
0: You're not only going to milk the cow, it's going to be into a wine glass. And then you're sorry. This is so gross.
3: No.
0: Well, you're talking to a guy that's married to Tori from Indiana. That's like, that was, yeah, no problem. We'll go milk a cow on a Friday. Yeah. Let's go do it.
1: She's down. I don't know. These ladies probably wouldn't want to mess up their cute outfits, to be honest. But
0: whatever.
1: Nice try.
0: Let's see what they do. Let's ask. It's the mini moose.
1: The mini moose.
0: That you'll get to enjoy on Friday. Yeah. Part of VIP. Again, slide into the DMs of Charm at the Farm and send them that cow emoji as soon as you can. Hopefully you win those tickets. Good luck. We continue on. More about Charm at the Farm. More with Amy, Kayla, and Candace coming up. John Dowd and Friends.

0: Kiss 107.1, John Dowd and friends, Charm at the Farm. People, go where the cows are. The mini moose. Sorry, I don't know why I'm laying up in that. That's what I'm focused on. No, this is where all the incredible shopping is. Got this massive farm that is, I said, turned into an oasis due to the vision of Amy over here. And then all hands on deck. More and more people got involved and like Field of Dreams, but it's a farm of dreams that got built out for amazing vendors and DJs alike. You got E-Train that's going to be out there spinning
1: E-Train's
0: too.
1: Friday. Friday night. Yeah. Yes. And I think everyone's kind of getting in the mood for like fall vibes. You know, facts. So we really sort of feel like August timeframe is sort of like the introduction to pumpkin spice season, you know, so it's like this is sort of your kickoff to fall. So now's the time. Come out to Charm this weekend. It's only 2 days.
2: Yep.
0: We
1: Friday
0: have
1: and Saturday.
0: Charmatthefarm.com is just don't waste any time. Get there. And you said the tickets range from 10 to 20 bucks.
1: 10 to 20 bucks. 20 is your VIP. Okay. Which, friendly favor, if you've not slid into our DMs already and sent us a cow emoji, you have a chance to win 2 tickets. But Friday night ticket, that VIP ticket gets you in Friday night and also anytime Saturday.
0: And as a reminder, you're also supporting $1 from each ticket benefits those local nonprofits that they've chosen. You can look at those, everything from Matthew 25 Ministries to Giving Voice Foundation goes across the board. This is, it's such a well-rounded event, like in so many ways. Giving back, also like giving back to your soul with the purchases you make, like buying from Kayla over here. Also, our hearts go out to you and your family. And what you built with that brand, seriously, take all of my money. Is there anything that I would want to get? Like,
3: actually, this time we're launching men's jewelry.
0: Shut up!
1: Oh,
0: yes.
1: Wow.
0: Okay.
1: Yes.
0: Okay.
1: We will have
2: news
1: charm.
2: Alert.
1: This charm. Yes.
2: Breaking news.
1: Yes,
2: breaking
1: you're hearing
2: news
1: it first
2: for sure.
1: Year.
0: Okay. Send me pictures. Like, I need to see what I'm going to spend my money on.
3: Right? Yes.
1: And there are some cool, like, men-focused vendors, too.
2: Yes, we do have some.
1: Mm-hmm. Yeah, there are really... And there's, like, fun plant vendors. I mean, you can just pick up so many things.
2: Yeah.
1: Like blankets, pillows.
0: Yeah.
1: A fun fall outfit, gifts, like what Kayla makes. Men's jewelry, apparently.
0: That's amazing.
1: I mean, lots of, like, good-smelling fall candles.
2: Yeah.
1: Like, I feel like everyone's in the mood for that now. Like, you're sort of getting ready for, like, pumpkins.
0: And there's gonna be some
1: pumpkins galore.
0: Once you start to get past 4th of July, then it's kind of like, then it's on, you're like, okay, starts to trickle in. It's kind of like Mariah for Christmas when you're...
1: Exactly.
0: Except you're hearing, like, spooky sounds and stuff. I'm ready for Halloween. I'm already ready. Jumping into fall. Well, this is a great way to get in that spirit. Charm at the Farm Vintage Market this weekend. Lebanon, Ohio. 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Ladies, my pumpkin spice girls, as I've deemed it. Get that
1: We're image. Here for you.
2: Yep.
0: You're the best. Appreciate you guys.
1: Appreciate you,
2: John. Thank you.
1: Thank you for having us.
0: All right, Savage Mom, a part of that pumpkin spice group, sort of.
1: She is.
0: Savage Mom.
1: She's a pumpkin spice girl.
0: Ginger is checking in next. Hang on.
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2: Savage Mom Mondays in full effect. Here we go. On the way home. Yeah, we got back to school on the horizon for most next week. So we're probably going to talk about that a little bit. We're also going to turn, just learning about things in general in life the hard way. That is what I'm focused on today. Savage Mom, I learned the hard way that her laugh would live rent-free in my head, far beyond the show. I knew that it was going to sit with me. I would just wait till we get to Halloween and it's the witch's laugh.
3: Oh yeah.
2: Are you warming that up?
3: Practicing. I am.
2: Go ahead, give him a little taste. Give him a little.
3: I did it the other day, and Cohen's like, no, bro, no.
2: Okay, we're going to lean right into that. Don't worry about the laugh. We'll get back to you said bro. My 5-year-old, soon to be 6-year-old, is saying bro now. So this is where this comes from. I learned the hard way that your children are sponges. And they will, regardless of what age, but especially when you got a toddler and we got a 6 and a soon to be 3-year-old, everything. My daughter, the oldest, walking around our house calling me, she called me bro, and then she'll every so often throw in a bruh. I'm like, I'm sorry. I created that monster. That was me, because I would walk around saying bro. So I learned the hard way that what you say is what you're going to get back. That.
3: Wait till a few other choice words come out of her mouth and you're like, where did you learn that?
2: Oh,
3: and
2: it's no.
3: Like,
2: no, that's happened too, but it's the bro thing. It was when she referred to me as bro. And it wasn't from the other kids, because I was like, all right, who else is saying, who's talking like that around you? And you picked that up. And she said, I mean, she throws it around well too, by the way. She's like, no, bro. I'm like, huh? What? What's Cohen?
3: You learned it by watching you, Dad.
2: I know.
3: I learned it from watching you.
2: I know. And the thing is, I didn't even know I was saying it. Or, like, I'm waiting for her to say less. Like, because I say that, but I'm told by Toria, stop saying that. You don't say that.
3: Yeah, Toria's right.
2: She's right. She's 100% right. What's Cohen throwing around? What is, we got him going back to school next week. Is there brand new fresh lingo? I know you guys have done videos on this in the past.
3: Oh my goodness. Yes.
2: Some riz.
3: What is it? LARP?
2: What?
3: LARP.
2: LARP? Okay.
3: Yeah.
2: I am all.
3: He can explain it if you want.
2: Go ahead.
3: Yes.
2: Cohen, does Cohen have a second?
3: Are you LARPing? Co, here you go. They want to know what LARP means.
2: Go ahead.
3: He's coming. Hurry up.
2: I heard him.
3: Don't LARP us.
2: I don't want to. I don't want to interrupt the summer gaming because we're about to go back to class next week.
3: I guess it means something like if you you try to act like you're a part of something when you're really not a part of it. So like right. You're like a poser.
4: That you were there, part of it.
2: Okay.
3: Feel like you want to be a part of something so bad, and you pretended that you were a part of it, but like you're basically like a poser.
2: You're a poser. That's what I was gonna say. So it's all it's all smoke and mirrors. You're like you're acting like so you LARP. How do I say it? LARPing, or is it like you are LARP? Oh man, you a LARP. What am I saying?
3: John wants to say it correctly. Is it LARP or LARPer?
2: Help me, Cohen.
3: I think
2: help
3: LARPer.
2: Me. If I get home tonight and my child is calling me a LARP, I'm over this. I'm leaving. I'm done.
3: You know,
2: I'm done with
3: bro,
2: this.
3: Bro, you a LARP.
2: This parenting. Bro, you a LARP. All right, more of a Savage Mom as we learn things that you have learned the hard way next.
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0: Kiss 107.1, John Dunn and friends. Let's go to the LARPing lounge here if we could. We're learning about LARP. Cohen's probably in the back like, please stop talking. I've officially entered the dad zone. Mom, that's the thing about you. You still have this layer of, you the queen of TikTok. You got 6 million followers, so there's still this, you the queen of cool, too. So, luckily, you can, I don't know, if you said LARP around him right now, he would probably still roll his eyes, so makes me feel better.
1: Yeah, I mean, no, well, we just did a dance the other day.
0: I saw
1: the
0: it.
1: Quiet on the Creek dance, and he's like, no, bro.
0: That's right. That's great. Savage Mom Mondays, of course, on the way home. Get ready for back to school next week. For most, we got her son Cohen checking in the background. He's more focused on his gaming. But we're talking about things you learned the hard way. I learned the hard way that everything comes out of my mouth, our 5 or 3-year-old will for sure recite it back at some point. Example, bro or bruh. I hear more bro than I hear bra from her, but when she called me bro yesterday.
1: Well, bro's more popular now. Bra is not in, yeah.
0: I know, and it's just so, oh God, everything is a style. It's cyclical.
1: Yeah.
0: Let's go to the phones here. Something you found out the hard way, maybe not as sexy as it seems.
2: Oh my God, you know what is not as sexy as it seems?
0: Yeah.
2: Owning a house.
0: Oh.
2: Here, I thought I'd be sipping coffee on the porch, putting my feet up. Instead, I'm Googling, can I ignore a water stain on my ceiling? I hate owning that. Yes. There's problems all the time. Not cool.
0: That was Claudia. Thank you, Claudia. You nailed that. Everyone out there trying to.
1: There's always something in there.
0: It is ever. Yeah, let me give you ours. On the back deck, I bought this thing, this almost like arc-like coverage that goes over top. What's the word I'm looking for? Not a canopy, but like...
1: Like a gazebo?
0: Thank you, a gazebo. Well, this thing has a serious design flaw. As soon as it gets enough water in the middle of it, picture an arc that has a tarp going over top of it. That is okay. A gazebo. And water sits in the middle section of the top of that tarp. And I have to lift it and pour it out off to the side. We bought this thing last year, and it just sits and drips. It's, oh, gosh. Yeah.
1: Well, if you would have bought it on TikTok Shop and not Temu,
0: oh, see,
1: then
0: here we go.
1: Around.
0: It always comes back to Savage Mom Shop. What money can she get out of you? If you call now, you could have gotten 3 of those for the same price and could have just replaced it. 513-749-1071. Something you found out the hard way, maybe not as sexy as it seemed on the surface. Savage Mom shares hers, and you share yours next.

0: them out and sell them stuff. I learned the hard way that Savage Mom is a shameless seller, and that she'll...
1: No. Savage Mom shows people what she buys, which actually probably turns into a fact that I should stop purchasing things. Well, sometimes they do send them to me, but they're like the comfort hoodies. I legit bought 14 one time, and I think I got 8 on the other time. I'm not proud of that.
2: See, that's why they knew you were the perfect partner, because you buy it too. You get sucked right in.
1: Girl math. A sale is a sale. You know what I'm saying? Girl math.
0: Okay, then I'm doing some girl math then too, because I bought Halloween decorations yesterday because it was one of these.
1: Oh,
0: I swear to God, it got me with it's a green laser light, and I don't know. So you put the fog across your grass. Of course, you got your fog machine. Of course, I got fog machines. I got like 20 of them now, and this green laser goes across and gives us like this really gross, like cauldron effect in your yard. And
1: I'm like,
2: it's August 10th, John. What are you doing?
1: What? But you needed it. That's boy math, too.
2: Yeah, you got yours. I got mine. Mine is in, oh, God. I don't even want to think about the dollars I've spent on Halloween decorations. It is next level. But it is so worth it, though. 513-749-1071. We're asking you to tell us something you learned the hard way. Maybe you got duped. That's another great example. I did get duped trying to buy a bounce house for, I don't know, it was like $70 or something. What is for sure a $700 bounce house. I should have known there was something wrong with that price. And they sent me broken sunglasses. Savage Mom has heard this multiple times. Stop laughing. I need you to tell us. Savage Mom's going to share more of hers, more of your responses. Coming up next.

0: Kiss 107.1, John Donne and friend, Savage Mom Mondays. Savage Mom giving her 2 cents on the radio. She does it on TikTok Live and on TikTok and her TikTok shop, of course, and great videos she's had. She's been getting Cohen in on those. Notice that. You guys kicking butt on those. I love that. We got back to school. Cohen is about to experience that next week. Right now, he's just focused on his gaming at the house. As parents, we learn a lot.
1: We're getting ready to go get a haircut is what we're getting ready to do.
0: Okay.
1: And Mama's nervous because his typical barber had to cancel all of his bookings. Uh-huh. And so we are trying out a new barber shop today.
0: Okay, that's...
1: I don't know if I'm going to drop the name of it now or next week.
0: I would wait.
1: We will see after
0: Let's
1: the haircut.
0: Wait. I think that's a better play. That this is another great example to bring up. Something you learned the hard way. Once you find a good stylist or barber, you don't let go of them, and you pay that price.
1: Absolutely.
0: God knows the chop jobs I have had on top of my head in the past. I told you recently I got one that was just like, because I didn't have the stylist that I usually get, and she misread what was on my history, the receipt, and like instead of a 1.5, went with the half on the clippers. I could feel the wind blowing. As I walked outside, I'm like, wow, it's cold today. It was like 95 degrees out. Good Lord.
1: Here's my question.
0: What?
1: Are guys like girls where we'll still pay for it, still tip, and then we walk out and we cry? Are guys like that?
0: I don't want to say cry, but years ago, it bothered me more when I was younger, obviously. Now, I was just like, whatever, throw on a hat or something. And even then, it's like, all right, hair grows back. It's easy to do that now, I think. That's why, Cohen, I get that. Where you are in those years, right, you got to have, I mean, that cut's got to be clean. It's got to be, you got to feel good about it, right? Putting your best foot forward.
1: Well, and they're
0: there.
1: So detailed now, like low taper this and mullet this and whatever.
0: I know.
1: Yeah, I can't be, walking straight up into one of those, we all know what place I'm about to say, so I'm not going to say it. Can't walk up there, and then they give you like a toddler haircut, and you're like, bro.
0: I remember when I got a bowl cut. Did Cohen ever have a bowl cut? Oh, man. Don't bring those back. Hang on. Katrina's waiting to jump in here. Hey, Katrina, what's something you found out the hard way?
2: Oh, something I found out the hard way that's not as sexy as it seems is wearing strappy high heels because they take forever to put on even longer to take off.
0: I've witnessed that with my wife. Thanks, Katrina. When was the last time you wore some strappy high heels, Savage?
1: Hey, don't you worry about it.
0: You're right. Actually, I don't want to know that. Don't worry about it. I won't worry about it. You don't worry about it. 513-749-1071. This friendship conversation, that's a wrap on this one. More next.

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2: Ask for advice, get money twice. I'm from the dirty, but that Chico nice. Y'all call it a moment.

0: 1071, John and friends, the Learning the Hard Way Lounge. Welcome. Savage Mom Mondays. Hi, Savage.
1: Yes.
0: What, John? What do you want from me?
1: I do have a thing that I learned the hard way.
0: Yeah, you didn't give us yours yet. We've talked to everybody.
1: I haven't given you.
0: No, go ahead. No, that's yours.
1: Okay. Listen, these little meat cutlets, okay?
0: Uh-huh.
1: So they're, instead of wearing a bra, you put these little pasty things on, and they look like chicken cutlets.
0: Hang on. My mind is so not where it should be. Please say everything.
1: Every lady knows what I'm talking about right now. They look like a chicken cutlet, and instead of a bra, you slap it on your girls, and then you don't have to wear a bra.
0: Okay.
1: Well, they're not so sexy because if you don't get the right ones, they don't stick, and they move, and you're fishing down in your shirt or your dress to put that sucker back up on there. Yes.
0: Yeah.
1: Yes.
0: By the way, I know exactly what you're talking about because this morning I found Paw Patrol characters on top of those said cutlets in our bathroom.
1: Oh, my God.
0: Marshall was on one. I think it was...
1: Rubble was on the other.
0: I think it was Sky on the other. Surfing on the cutlets.
1: Oh, my God.
0: Just like it's... Like it was a... I don't know, like a giant... Okay, that's what's so crazy is that you're saying this. I'm like, yep, just saw those in the bathroom this morning. And I know, not that your boy had to give him a test drive himself, but I'm just so fascinated by those.
1: Sounds oddly specific there, John.
0: I was playing with the Paw Patrol. It was actually me. Wasn't our children. We got to take a break. 513-749. I got a lot to process. 1071, something you found out the hard way. Thank you, Savage Mom, for taking us here.

0: Kiss 107.1, John and friends, hanging with my friend Savage Mom. It's Savage Mom Mondays, and no looking back at cutlets and adhesive things you put on your body. Well, we might get back to that because I still have questions. What did you learn the hard way? As we get back to school, or kiddos out there, it's next week for most. Like, I think this is a good time to bring this up, and like maybe we can all take notes on things that's here in Cincinnati people have learned the hard way and just want to be honest about. Bree, what are you bringing to the table here?
1: I had to learn not to just be so trusting. Like, I meet new people and I start telling them everything about me right away, and I've just had it totally bite me in the butt. So,
0: yeah.
1: Not anymore.
0: Okay, that, Bree, I don't hate that.
2: I feel that big time.
0: Yeah, that's, oh, do you? Tell me about that.
2: You have a big heart and, like, you're an open, honest person. You just expect everybody else is open and honest. And that is not how that works, like, at all. I mean, I'm not going to, like, go and judge you immediately and be like, oh, this person's probably a liar or this person's whatever.
0: Right.
2: I'm just going to be a little more guarded about what I say, if that makes sense. Like, I'm not going to spill the beans on everything, like, oh, yeah, blah, blah, blah.
0: No.
2: Because
0: I agree with this.
2: Some people, my ex, some people listen, when you find out, I mean, if I dropped a bombshell, the world would go crazy right now. But when you find out that they literally have been taking notes of everything that you say, maybe even recording everything you say, that's weird, creepy, and like really makes you second guess.
0: That's still
2: what you should say to anybody.
0: That's still an understatement for that.
2: Yeah, there you go, world. There you go.
0: You wonder why. Yeah, you wonder why so many people are guarded out there, why there's walls to knock down. Of course, there's plenty of unpacking and therapy to go to, and highly recommend that at some point. But it's from situations like that. If I had to guess, Bree, you've been through it too. You've been through the ringer on this. Not to get too serious about this, but I think this is a good note for especially younger out there. Like, be a little selective on, like, your... Make sure it's just your inner circle. You know, the ones that you can truly trust, that you're revealing that stuff.
2: Before you divulge everything. Because my son may comment like, oh, well, you know, so-and-so said this in the chat, but no one's ever going to. I'm like, you don't know.
0: Right.
2: One day,
0: right,
2: someone could get a wild hair and be like, I'm going to repeat this or I'm going to repeat that. And I'm like, just always, like, know in your head.
0: Yes.
2: And this is something for parents and for kids. Know in your head that if you aren't going to say that to your grandma's face, don't put it in a group chat.
0: Oh, man. This is good. Yes. Now you're tying in the online factor here, which I think is just probably even more important. All the stuff, because you got people screenshotting things out there. They'll post your conversation, everything you're saying. Before you know it, you're, oh, man. Okay.
2: Oh, the AI is crazy now, too. Oh.
0: This concludes your Savage session. If you'd like more, please go to her TikTok shop to spend more money to support her and her son, Cohen, as he continues gaming. John and friends, more Back to School Learning the Hard Way coming up.
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5: Northbound 75 to 51881. Sunday Road, there's a crash. That one off on the left shoulder. Southbound Licking Pike, it's another accident. That's after 275. Kemper Road, also a crash east of Winton Road. And one more accident, US 42, that's north of Glosser Road. I'm Eddie Zellick with traffic.
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27: Muggy today with a slight chance for severe weather this afternoon. We're tracking a very active week across the tri-state. Tuesday is a 9 first warning weather alert day with strong to severe storms possible that could bring damaging wind gusts, heavy rainfall leading to flooding, as well as that isolated tornado risk. Wednesday, severe weather chances will continue. And that's your 9 first warning forecast. I'm meteorologist KJ Jacobs on John John and Friends.
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2: Welcome to the ICYMI part of the show, in case you missed it. To kick off the show earlier on, I had to replay this. It turns into Kids 107. And now it's going to happen more often after what went down with a 7-year-old named Sutton and her dad, Craig. Now, Craig happens to be Craig Daniels, of course, a furniture fair, was here to talk about Labor Day sales, but his daughter proceeded to tell him how her mattress, well, stinks. And it was glorious. It's like, this is the first I'm hearing of this. As she was sitting at a furniture fair store with dad, went to work with him and talked to 7 of his employees about how she needed a better mattress. Not making this up. Please hear this later on. Actually, in a matter of moments, the ICYMI, in case you missed it. Kids 107 is a thing, and it's happening as much as I can possibly make it happen with back to school. Slide my DMs, parents, John down on air on IG, and tell me if you have any interest in letting your kids put you on blast on the radio. It's magic, y'all. More next.
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0: Kiss 107.1, John and friends. Here we go, Cincinnati. This might be your first dose of Kids 107. I don't know how consistently I'm going to be able to do this because, God forbid, Craig Daniels, the kiddos, have to go to school.
1: Yeah, I get yelled at if they don't.
0: I know, I get that too. Of course, your marketing magician, as I call him, at Furniture Fair, a longstanding brand in Cincinnati. That is, I mean, as family as it gets, honestly. What's the longest an employee? Wasn't it like 50 years?
1: Yeah, yeah. So Judy Yager, who just retired a few years ago.
0: No way.
1: Was a day one employee, and we've been in business for 63 years. So 60-plus year employee.
0: You don't get much more loyal and dedicated than that.
1: No.
0: What's talking about these great brands in Cincinnati. I like to see behind the scenes on some of these brands. So Furniture Fair, Craig's been there. How many years yourself?
1: 10 years. 10 years.
0: Congrats, dude. Yeah,
1: thank you.
0: All right, 10 years, and you've got a 7-year-old. So 7 of those 10 years, you've been a dad.
1: Mm-hmm.
0: And Sutton is over here. She's like, okay, would you both just stop talking? I'd like to take that microphone.
1: I'm ready to talk.
2: Excuse
1: now.
2: Me.
0: Told you. Sutton, did you spend time at work with dad today?
2: Yeah.
0: Okay.
1: Did we learn all about Labor Day mattress promotions today?
2: I guess. Is this what you do?
1: Yeah, that's what I do.
0: Come on. Come on, Sutton. Help him sell some mattresses, all right?
2: I'm not doing that thing.
1: Well, so this one, so I'm in my morning advertising meeting, and I walk back up to the office area where she was hanging out.
0: Yeah.
1: And she has 6 other women around a lunch table eating her Skyline and talking about how uncomfortable her mattress is.
2: No.
1: What? What were you talking about?
2: That my mattress is...
1: Is too firm?
2: Too firm?
1: Yeah.
0: Well, okay.
2: It's
0: no,
2: rough. I mean, it feels like bricks.
1: Keep in mind, she probably sleeps on nicer mattresses than most kids, you know. Most adults,
0: you
1: I should
0: know
1: say.
0: She's got a Cadillac,
2: yeah.
0: Right?
2: Yeah.
0: Okay, what's wrong with the mattress? It's too firm?
2: It's too firm.
0: Okay. So do you need something a little softer, like a little more pillowy? Like, where can we get you a better mattress?
2: At Furniture Fair.
0: Very nice. Oh, man. Just, like, unscripted. People, even, like, that was completely natural. And hang on. Let me bring them in here for you, Sutton.
2: What?
0: Very good.
2: Is this so odd in there? What?
0: We are just getting started. Cincinnati, stay locked in over the next hour, especially with Craig Daniels talking about genuinely Labor Day sales coming up. But more importantly, what Sutton has to say about the brand and her own mattress, for that matter. More next with Daddy Daughter. Hang on.
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6: In northern Kentucky, still an accident southbound on the AA highway that's over at Town Drive. Also a crash on McMillan Street at Market. That crash involving a pedestrian. Use caution around there. And eastbound 275, slow traffic from Dixie Highway to the AA highway. I'm Eddie Zellick with traffic.
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9: Muggy today with a slight chance for severe weather this afternoon. We're tracking a very active week across the tri-state. Tuesday is a 9 first warning weather alert day with strong to severe storms possible that could bring damaging wind gusts, heavy rainfall leading to flooding, as well as that isolated tornado risk. Wednesday, severe weather chances will continue. And that's your 9 first warning forecast. I'm meteorologist KJ Jacobs on John and Friends.
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Kids 107 is organically happening, and it makes me so happy. You heard me right? I put a D where an S is. Kids 107 started today. Just in time for back to school. Thanks to my buddy Craig Daniels, of course, from Furniture Fair. Go buy something from Furniture Fair. Just hearing the wholesomeness when the show started with his 7-year-old daughter, Sutton. And in case you missed it, ICYMI, I'm going to replay some of that. Heard some just a bit ago. I'll replay more of it coming up next. Sutton just like speaking her thoughts. It's so wholesome. Just like, what it does to you as a parent, just as a human being, to make you smile. Thank you to Craig for making that happen. You want to do the same thing, parents? Get in on this. You know, at this point, you need to be sliding into my DMs. Make it quick, easy for you in the middle of your day. Send me, just let me know in the DMs. You don't have to necessarily send me an emoji if you want to. That is your choice, but it's let me know. You want to get those kiddos on the air? Kids 107, let's add to it. More next, John Donne and Friends, as we talk back to school. Looks like

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0: Just 107.1, John and friends hanging with our friend. Well, this is Sutton's station now.
1: I no longer matter.
0: No, it's like, I don't either. Sutton, 7-year-old Sutton, of course, her dad, Craig Daniels, there at Furniture Fair. Love having Craig in here, of course, talking about the deals. Dad's got business to do, but Sutton's like, okay, Dad, but my mattress is too firm.
1: Need a new one.
2: That is not true.
1: Well, now it's not true.
2: Joking.
1: Oh, so you are just fibbing to, okay.
0: Oh, you were telling, well, it was topic of conversation. She was
1: the problem is,
0: what?
1: She's got about 40 stuffed animals, 15 blankets.
2: That's because I love stuffies. Like, that was part of my life, dude.
1: Yeah.
2: It's part of my life, okay? It's my life.
1: I'm not trying to drag your life down, but the problem is you ain't sleeping well. And it ain't because your mattress.
2: It's my stuffies that I sleep with,
1: you know,
2: so I feel warm, thank you.
1: I get that, but maybe we need to do the bed match rest test to really figure out which mattress is right for you, honey.
2: No,
0: she doesn't care. But
2: I don't care at all.
0: I like stuffies, dude. Like, it's this, oh my gosh, you know what my daughter started calling me, Sutton? Bro.
1: Oh, I hate it yesterday.
0: Is it bro or bruh?
2: It's bruh.
0: Okay, well, yeah, I used to say bruh. But then she started calling me bro. And I'm like, are we a bro or bruh? Which one is it?
2: Bruh.
0: And, well, first off, it's dad.
1: Yeah, thank you.
2: First off, it's bruh.
0: Well, you called him dude.
1: You called me dude. Yeah, dude's been around for a while.
2: Clean up the bathroom because you're stinky.
0: Get him, Sutton. Oh, this is fantastic.
1: That's right. Boys are stinky.
0: This is why I want to start Kids 107 as soon as possible. Kids 107 is down the pipeline. I don't know where. Parents, I need you telling me. Slide in my DMs, John on air, if you want to get your kids on the radio and do exactly what Sutton's doing right now. Now, beware. I mean, the gloves are going to come off by the kiddos. You're hearing Sutton right now giving it to dad.
1: I don't feel safe.
0: I don't either.
2: You don't feel safe, then.
0: That's why.
2: Get off the radio.
0: She's right. She ain't wrong.
1: Yep.
0: Like, I'm trying to create
2: I'll stay on the radio all day. I'm like, fine. That's fine.
0: Okay, so this is what we're going to do, Sutton. We're going to have my daughter, daughters, probably have to have both of them.
2: Yeah.
0: Because they'll both give me a hard time. But they're 5 and 3. Should I have Elle come in here and sit next to you? And then you two can talk about us.
1: Yeah.
0: I think that could be fun. You guys can put all our dirt out there.
2: Yeah.
0: All right. Starting with, like, that dad did not get you a good mattress.
1: Apparently.
0: He didn't. It's all those. How many stuffies you got again?
2: Probably like 3,000 or something.
0: Okay. Yeah. We got a lot. We're a stuffy central house,
2: but
0: too.
2: But the furniture fairs are really good. Like, I would take all the furniture fairs.
0: Are you talking about the bears?
1: The share bears?
0: The share bears?
2: Yeah, share bears. And just put them on my bed and sleep on them all night.
0: They're very comfy.
2: Yeah, they are. I just don't like the fact that the hat keeps, like, it moves into my direction.
0: The head.
2: It's so big, it fits in my, so it, like, turns over and then falls on
0: me. Yeah, I think that's a problem. We should probably talk to somebody about that. Yeah, I wish somebody had.
2: I mean, I don't have to change the share bear or anything. It just happens.
0: Okay.
2: It just happened.
0: Yeah, the share bear, but that's a design flaw. So I feel like somebody could handle this. Do you think your dad could
1: The second time that you've just pointed your finger at dad about how he doesn't do a good job.
2: Yeah, you don't get a good job.
1: Anything else, guys?
0: I don't, Sutton, please keep it coming. We're going to take a break. More with 7-year-old Sutton, of course. Her dad, Craig Daniels, here to actually talk about how you can get some great deals at Furniture Fair. Sure, whatever. That's like, yeah, cool. More next. John Down and Friends and Kids 107.
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7: Muggy today with a slight chance for severe weather this afternoon. We're tracking a very active week across the tri-state. Tuesday is a 9 first warning weather alert day with strong to severe storms possible that could bring damaging wind gusts, heavy rainfall leading to flooding, as well as that isolated tornado risk. Wednesday, severe weather chances will continue. And that's your 9 first warning forecast. I'm meteorologist KJ Jacobs on John and Friends.
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0: not thank you enough for being you, Cincinnati. You are the reason I have a job, and I'll keep reminding you of that tomorrow. It's a Tasty Tuesday. I'm back down hanging with my friends at Zingaro, of course, Madison Square. Chef Fabio Viviani creating unreal brands for us to enjoy there. And I'm going to go eat more pasta. That's what's going to happen. And, of course, have plenty more friends in here sharing their stories. I mentioned the friendly free-for-all. That is still in play. If you'd like to be a part of this show and co-host with me sporadically, spontaneously, I might call you in the middle of your day and say, come on, drop everything and let's do radio. Send me a handshake emoji, John down on air, and you'll be added to that list. Appreciate you. Tomorrow, giving back to Cincinnati how we can again, highlighting small businesses that'll be on the show. And, of course, enjoy Madison Square. Tasty Tuesday. Talk to you then.
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2: If you were alive in 03 and within sniffing distance of any dance floor, you could not escape Outkast Hey Ya, right? The biggest smash by the rap duo that had many, many hits.
3: It was literally everywhere and still gets heavily played to this day.
4: Which is why it's so hard to believe that it almost never got released.
2: Yeah, they say trust your best friend's advice, but probably not over your gut instinct. Outkast Andre 3000, who solos on Hey Ya, tells GQ he excitedly played the track after he finished it for a close friend who did not feel it.
3: Even worse than that, he told him that if you release this, your career is over. His buddy thought it was way too pop for a rap group, so it gave Andre kind of like a serious pause.
4: Well, thankfully, in the back of his mind, Andre was like, yeah, maybe, but I like it.
2: So he respectfully appreciated the honest advice, but went with his instinct instead. And the fact that it's a diamond certified single and that Outkast got inducted into the Rock and Roll Hall of Fame last year suggests he made the right choice.
1: That's direct from Hollywood.
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Monday. Needed a throwback like that after a long Monday, right? Hey, thank you so much for tuning in. The party has just begun on Cincinnati's Party Station. I'm Matt Holliday, hopping in to the night show. And don't forget, look, I know back to school, homework. No, that means concert tickets. Let's get you some of those, man, to Olivia Rodrigo, Somber, and Pitbull when they're all here in Ohio. A little after 7:40, I got you.

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24: Tonight, a chance of rain and storms, and some could be severe. A 7 a.m. temperature of 73. Our Tuesday, then, an enhanced risk for severe storms. Rain storms early and then strong severe storms later, a high of 88. At night, a severe risk through 10 o'clock, a low down to 70. That's the forecast. I'm 9 First Warning, Chief Meteorologist Steve Raleigh.
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0: from vacation this past week and just flying into and out of Cincy. What is the thing that bothers you the most? What is your pet peeve when it comes to flying? I think this is mine, too.
1: Oh, my gosh. When you pull up to the gate after you're done flying, and you can hear all the clicking of the seatbelts.
0: Oh, my.
1: Because people just automatically take their seatbelts off.
0: Dude,
1: right when the plane
0: I was off. In the back. 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
1: Especially
0: minimum.
1: In the back. Where are you going?
0: Thank you. 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

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I don't really got no tights. I

0: All right, you got your phone out. Here we go. The Back to Class Arena Pass is right after this. You're going to text me this keyword so you can win tickets to Somber, Pitbull, and Olivia Rodrigo. That's right. 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